0: Had a lot of calls. We're backed up on the call, so let's jump into the calls, I suppose. Tim, Columbia, South Carolina, the great Sirius XM satellite. Hey. Tim, go right ahead, please.
1: Hey, how you doing?
0: All right, thank you.
1: I just wanted to reemphasize. Hello?
0: Yeah, go right ahead.
1: Hey, Mark.
0: Yeah.
1: Oh, I'm sorry. I just wanted to emphasize the care and the Persian people. I had the opportunity to have two of them with me in college do anything for you. One of them was the son of the general who was in charge of the security for the Shah as he exited Iran. He flew out in the helicopter with him to get out of the country when the revolution was taking place. Mm-hmm. And just a wonderful person. Loved Americans, would do anything for you. And the other one was Ali One and the other one was Ali Two. Ali One came from a more wealthy family, was able to get out because he had the money, and they're just like, we'll just leave everything behind. We've got to get out. These people are crazy. We've got to get out. This is not us. This is not our country.
0: Now, let's just wait there a second, how terrible that is. You have a family, I'm sure, several ancestries of family, ancestors, I should say, and you have to leave everything to get out, to flee for your life. And unfortunately, this happens too often, all around the world and throughout history. Just imagine that. And imagine being left behind, and imagine having to deal with this, which is what 92 Iranians, and certainly about 80 million of them who don't want to have to deal with it, have had to deal with it, living under these horrendous conditions. But you're exactly right. I know we're stereotyping, but it's stereotyping in a good way. Iranian Americans that I've met are among the most patriotic that I ever meet. That is, in terms of people. Go right ahead.
1: No, they, like you said, very patriotic, very proud to be in America, glad to be in America. I've lost contact with them over the years because that was, 20 or 30 years ago. But, it was before all the modern concepts we have now. They were wonderful people, and they would do anything for you, Ali One had the money, he would do anything for you. He ended up paying somebody's college tuition one semester because the guy was going to have to drop out. He's just like, no.
0: All right, brother. Great call. We appreciate it very much. Very much. Let's keep rolling. Let's go to Viviana, Brooklyn, New York, the great WABC. How are you?
2: Mark, this is such a wonderful, wonderful show. I am so proud of how you do the clarion call. I'm a longtime listener, but first-time caller.
0: Thank you.
2: Living in New York is right now such you have to have faith that God has not forgotten New York, that God is not through with America. And continue to do what we can as patriots and as citizens. I call to highlight the courage and the tenacity of a Reverend Ruben Diaz Sr. He was a former state senator, went into the city council, and they ran him out because he believed in family.
0: Mm-hmm.
2: So he has said to his congregations, he has like 152 churches, Mark.
0: Wow.
2: And he sees the danger of the DSA.
0: Mm-hmm.
2: And you know what he's advising his Hispanic Pastors Association?
0: No.
2: On November the 3rd, do not vote Democratic line.
0: Mm-hmm.
2: That is like totally anathema to these people in the Bronx. He says,
0: well, that's good to hear.
2: Vote on the conservative line, we need Bruce Blakeman.
0: Mm-hmm.
2: And the other reason, because I loved your call screener, I am encouraging more pastors, people of faith, rabbis, mm-hmm. to tell their people who Mamdani really is and to share with them what the goals of the DSA really are, because it depends on us as well. I know that there's about 25% of those who are in churches not even registered, Mark, and then 60% sometimes fail to go to the polls.
0: Yeah.
2: And there's a way. God.
0: Well, we better turn out big out of the churches and out of the synagogues, and because they're really turning them out of the mosques. So this is going to be very, very important that religious leaders who are Christian and Jewish and others really turn out their flock, because this is going to be very, very important. And we're also talking about the survivability of these other faiths. And because you can hear Mondami. Mondami's not interested in that. He's not interested in live and let live. He's not interested in even a diversity in the community. He's interested in taking complete and utter control, depopulating the city of, I think, Christians and Jews. You see what he did with Catholics. You see what he's done with other individuals, the Italians and the Irish and the German and the Poles and you name it. And, of course, the Jews. All right, Viviana, great call. Thank you so much. Much appreciated. Let's keep going. Let us go to Len, Fort Worth, Texas, on the great SXM, Sirius XM satellite. Go.
3: Thank you, sir, for taking my call.
0: Yes,
3: sir. You know, you were reading off those poll results.
0: Yeah.
3: About the approval and disapproval of communists and all that.
0: Mm-hmm.
3: And I can't believe the slim margin.
0: Mm-hmm.
3: To me, that's a slim margin. You know, that just...
0: Well, the Democrats, you had one there, 47 to 40%. Crazy.
3: Yes, yes. It blows my mind, Martin. I don't know what to say. And it just, man, you know.
0: Yeah, we're up against it. The education system they control. They control the culture. They control the media. And we just have to push back in every way we know how. Every way we know how. Appreciate your call, my friend. We'll be right back. In a world that is increasingly turning against Israel, I am proud to stand with Pastors John and Matt Hagee and Hagee Ministries. 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
6: Tom and Jerry were a folk song writing and singing duo. Tom wrote most of the music. They were only a few years into their career, and Columbia Records hoped to get some of their songs into a movie. They would be exposed to a whole new audience. Tom was not crazy about the idea. He thought writing music for movies was selling out, but for a $25,000 bonus, he would try and write three songs for a movie that Columbia Pictures was working on. The director didn't like the songs. Do you have anything else? Well, yes. Tom was writing a song about Eleanor Roosevelt, but the theme was about strong women who had behind-the-scenes power and influence. It turned out the movie had a character like that, but she was manipulative and controlling. By then, Tom and Jerry were recording under their real names, Simon and Garfunkel, and their song about Mrs. Roosevelt was changed to Mrs. Robinson for the movie The Graduate. The song went to number one on this day, July 22nd, 1968. And on this day, sometimes when we make compromises for our art, we find greater success. I'm Chris Conner.
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0: by oil is that mm-hmm. if Iran, if we could take out them in a month, whatever, you just blew up all their oil, they'd be done. They'd be toast. But if they blew up all the oil in the Gulf, if they just blew up all the Saudi Arabia, Qatar, Bahrain, all their oil, then it doesn't matter if we have the Strait open. It doesn't matter if Iran's defeated.
1: You know what amazes me, though, William? During World War II, they never had these discussions. They blew up everything that moved and everything that didn't move. Now, I'm not saying we should. I'm just making a point. They blew cities off the face of the earth. They blew up oil refinery after oil refinery after oil refinery. They blew up everything because they wanted to bring that horrendous war to an end. They wanted to bring it to an end. So I'm not particularly affected by those who make the argument that the poor Arabs might lose some of their pipelines or some of their refining capacity and so forth and so on. The truth is that we produce enough to replace at least a significant amount of that. And I remember when these same Arab potentates used OPEC to intentionally cut off oil to the West or reduce significantly supplies to our country to drive up prices, created inflation, created the recession in the 1970s. These same Arab monarchies and dictatorships did that to us. We're doing them a favor. They're not fighting the Iranians. That's not their military. Oh, they come in every now and then for a flyover. That's our military. That's the Israeli military that was doing it before, and the Israeli intelligence and our intelligence. They owe us plenty of favors for what we're doing for them. Because if we succeed, they'll be able to continue to shower with their oil and bathe in their oil and swim in their oil. They'll be able in Qatar to continue to spend hundreds of billions of dollars destroying our country and spreading terrorism all over the world. I'm just not that worked up about it. But thank you for your call. I do appreciate it. It's a very important perspective. I think it's one the White House holds. We'll be right back.
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8: Appreciate you stopping by. Mark Beal at the bottom of the hour. Do not miss a second of that. He's the president of the AI Policy Network, so you can go to theaipn.org. Yeah, it turns out, Sammy, he wasn't able to get that that URL that he gave us. So I was like,
9: really?
8: I was like, dude, I went to your website. What happened? No, it's theaipn.org. So we talk about that during the interview. Make sure you stick around. If you've got questions about AI, he answers a lot of them. Here's the president today in Georgia.
10: John Ossoff and the congressional Democrats voted against securing our border. They voted against our massive tax cuts that you have. They voted against the Trump accounts for your children. They want to raise your taxes by a lot, not lower them. We lowered your taxes. We gave you the greatest tax cut in the history of our country twice now. And And they want to raise your taxes substantially. You know, I've been watching politics. I've been involved in politics in the other side, you know, for a long time. I've always found it interesting, fascinating, important. But I've never seen people say, ever. It's always politicians. I've watched great politicians. We will lower your taxes. They will always say, we will lower, even if they didn't mean it. They'd say, we will lower your taxes. These people say, we're going to raise your taxes. I've never heard it before. It's a new phenomena. It's a phenomene.
8: That's a phenomene. What is a phenomene?
9: I guess we're welcome.
11: Okay. Like not? Is that his name?
8: I don't know what he's
11: like
8: doing.
11: Like as in no?
8: I don't know. I have no idea.
10: They voted against no tax on tips. They voted against no tax on overtime. They voted against no tax on Social Security for the seniors. They voted against voter ID. Can you believe that? Well, you saw what happened. They caught thousands of votes in New Jersey where illegal aliens were allowed to vote. Thousands and thousands of votes. They voted in favor of the transgender mutilization of your children and in favor of men playing in women's sports. Isn't that lovely? They voted against lower energy prices, lower car prices, and bigger paychecks for everyone. They voted against every one of these things. John Ossoff and the Democrat communists want to let the Marxists into power, bankrupt your families, and leave you totally undefended with wide open borders. But we will not let that happen to our country. We're not going to let it happen.
8: There you go. Phenomene. Phenomene. Phenomene. All right. And then he talks about the Save America Act in the same speech.
10: And finally, we have to pass the Save America Act to defend American elections.
8: Phenomene. Phenomene.
10: And I have to say, Mike Johnson and Congress have done a great job. But we're having a hard time in the Senate. The Senate, what they're doing, it's just not right.
8: Advocate for John Thune to not be the leader, Mr. President.
10: Congress is going to pass it again. They passed it three times. They're going to pass it again. It's like the Senate is a place that you send things when you want them to die. We can't do this, and we're not going to take this any longer. We're not going to take it. You know, I'm trying to be nice, trying to be really nice. You saw we had a big victory last night in Arizona. I've had victories everywhere, but we're not going to be able to take it much longer. When they can't get past voter ID, proof of citizenship, no mail-in ballots because they're crooked as hell. So right now Congress is working to get as much of our plan as possible into the budget bill to identify and really terminate. Look, what they should do? Very simple. A lot of you don't know about filibuster. They should terminate the filibuster and approve everything. Because the Democrats are going to do it.
8: They are. They are going to do it. I got to stop there because I don't want to leave Shelley hanging. Shelley, I've got literally 30 seconds, maybe 20 seconds, but I want to leave you hanging. I know you guys are big fans in Panama City, Florida. Tell us why you called in tonight.
12: I think Donald Trump is doing a darn good job. He's just met with so much opposition.
8: Get to the important part. Why did you call tonight? Come on.
12: Can you please give a shout out to my husband? It's his birthday today.
8: That's exactly what I wanted
12: please.
8: To get. What is his
12: He's
8: name?
12: He's listening right
8: what is his
12: now,
8: name?
12: Joe.
8: Come on.
12: Miles. He's 60 today. Miles.
8: Happy birthday, Miles. Shelley said happy birthday. Sam, do not take a bunch of calls from people telling us to do happy birthday wishes, but I couldn't leave her hanging. I know they love the show in Panama City. We got to hit a break here. We come back, it's going to be Mark Beal. He is the president of AI Policy Network. You're not going to want to miss this. You have questions about AI. Keep it here.
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16: Tom and Jerry were a folk song writing and singing duo. Tom wrote most of the music. They were only a few years into their career, and Columbia Records hoped to get some of their songs into a movie. They would be exposed to a whole new audience. Tom was not crazy about the idea. He thought writing music for movies was selling out, but for a $25,000 bonus, he would try and write 3 songs for a movie that Columbia Pictures was working on. The director didn't like the songs. Do you have anything else? Well, yes. Tom was writing a song about Eleanor Roosevelt, but the theme was about strong women who had behind-the-scenes power and influence. It turned out the movie had a character like that, but she was manipulative and controlling. By then, Tom and Jerry were recording under their real names, Simon and Garfunkel, and their song about Mrs. Roosevelt was changed to Mrs. Robinson for the movie The Graduate. The song went to number 1 on this day, July 22nd, 1968. And on this day, sometimes when we make compromises for our art, we find greater success. I'm Chris Connolly.
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8: 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I use Gemini. We use all of them. But there's some inner war going on that we're probably not privy to and we probably should pay attention to. Let's find out about it. It's Mark Beal, President AI Policy Network, former Pentagon AI Policy Director as well. Mark, how are you? Good to see you.
0: Hey, great to see you, Joe.
8: So I use it every day. I don't care if there's a war going on. Should I? Does that affect me?
0: Well, you know, some of the decisions being made today in Washington about this technology are going to have a dramatic effect on the future of our country and the future of the world. But right now, it's an incredibly helpful consumer product. But what the government has recently realized is that these systems are getting so powerful that they're now starting to pose challenging national security issues. So I expect the government's going to be way up in the AI company's business and trying to help sort this war out because there's a lot at stake depending on the decisions that we have to make.
8: Well, we want to be very careful. We believe in freedom, liberty, low regulations. We want to be able to do what we want. But it seems as though not only you but others are saying if we don't have some government intervention or regulation, this thing could go crazy. Is that like too much drama or is that really a thing that could happen?
0: No, I don't know if there's quite yet enough drama about this thing.
8: Really?
0: Right now, we're walking the tightrope. On one hand, the public is revolting against data centers, and we need those data centers to win the future vis-a-vis China. At the same time, the idea of just let it rip, laissez-faire approach to AI is no longer tenable. Just this week, a company called OpenAI revealed that one of its models that was only deployed internally and without access to the internet, it actually broke out on its own and went over to hack another company, all in pursuit of finding the answers that was needed to solve for it's basically exam questions. So these models are incredibly sophisticated, incredibly powerful, and they behave in very weird and dangerous ways. The government's got to get their arms around this. Otherwise, we're not going to have the innovation that we need to be successful.
8: It's Mark Beal. Go to, I believe it's VAIPN.org, right? VAIPN.org. That's the website. Go check that out. It's AI Policy Network. So I guess we make the assumption that man, and I don't mean men, but mankind has to create it, has to program it, has to tell it how to think. But what I'm hearing from you is it's thinking on its own now. And that seems to be way ahead of the schedule, I would think. We thought that would be 100, 200 years down the line. It's happening now?
0: It's happening now. This is the first software that human beings are not actually writing themselves. They're writing the code that trains the AI, but that process is mostly opaque to even the scientists and engineers that are building it. And as these models become increasingly generally capable, they're given a goal. For example, in the scenario with OpenAI, it was asked to solve a problem and it couldn't solve that problem. So in order to solve that problem, it broke itself out and hacked into this other company and tried to find the answer. Those were not things that human beings tried to get the AI to do. Those are what the AI did on its own. By the way, this is no regard to anything related to consciousness or sentience.
8: Right.
0: These things are just hyper-competent optimizers. They're given an objective, and they're really, really smart, and we can't necessarily predict in advance what they're going to do. And you have to imagine, like, extrapolate out a couple of years. If these things are, like, world-class or superhuman in things like biology and chemistry and science, Lord knows what they're going to be capable of doing if we can't get our arms around figuring out how to control them.
8: I didn't understand, Mark, why it was important to meet China. But then the president or somebody in the administration, it might have been the Department of War, came out and said, we got those 88, you know, leaders of the theocracy in Iran by using Grok. We used Grok to help us with the strategic missile strikes that were minimizing the casualties for civilians and taking up the bad guys. We knew where they were. We tracked where they were. And we launched them without, like, human beings even having to be involved. So then that opened my mind where I went, oh, damn, I mean, if China has this or Russia has this or North Korea has this better than we have it, we could be in trouble.
0: Absolutely. You know, intelligence is in some respects the ultimate dual use technology. It can be everything that you can use intelligence for to do a good thing. It has a corresponding evil thing or military thing. And just for example, this company called Anthropic released a model called Mythos. Well, that thing was superhuman at hacking. In a sense, it was like a cyber weapon and it could like break into your bank account. It could empty all those accounts out. And, of course, we also need those tools to help us patch these vulnerabilities. So it's a bit of an offense-defense game. But at the end of the day, if China is allowed to catch up to the United States, it's going to put us at a significant disadvantage as we think about our national security and our economic competitiveness.
8: was DeepSeek a ruse? Because China said, all right, you guys did your ChatGPT, but we've done DeepSeek. It only cost us $5 million, and we're already better than you. Was that a ruse just to make us think they caught up, or was there some reality to that?
0: No, there's definitely some reality to that. We cannot underestimate how technically competent the Chinese scientists actually are. The other thing that we're doing right now is, like, the Chinese, like, we're the speedboat. And China is like grafting on our wake, like riding on the board behind us. We're pulling them along. What they're doing is something called distillation, where they're going in and they're using American models. They're generating those outputs, and then they're using those outputs to train their models. This happened with a model called Kemi K3 that almost put China up at the frontier, right next to Anthropic. So they're basically stealing American IP. Right now in the White House, the Office of Science and Technology Policy Director Michael Krastios issued a tweet about this just today.

0: wasn't me.
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4: 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Interview me first. Three words. 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
9: You've seen it everywhere by now. Joram Mamdani, the mayor of New York, wants to arrest Bibi Netanyahu. He says the prime minister of Israel is a criminal and should be locked up. Well, Aaron Mullen and I get together. We talk about why those words prove to everybody watching that Joram Mamdani is, in fact, a warning for what could be to come. in Western civilization. Those watching and listening, I want you to understand there's about a second delay, so we're not talking over each other ever. If it does seem that way, it's lost in the translation between the 28 billion miles that we are apart. But ideologically, we're very, very close. I've got to talk about Zoran Mamdani, who I accidentally call moron every once in a while. I don't know why. But this guy came here in 1998. He got citizenship in 2018. 8 years later, he is the mayor of the largest city in this country, and he's taking to the microphone and the camera almost every day to do things like this. I want to watch this for a second.
0: Benjamin Netanyahu is a war criminal, the architect of a horrific genocide against the Palestinian people. He is responsible for the killing of more than 73,000 people, for the maiming of tens of thousands of children.
9: I can't even take it. I'm about to throw up. So let me stop it there. This guy is getting through to some young people in this country. But I want to ask you something very specifically about what he just said. First of all, he's inflating the numbers, even from Hamas. The numbers are like 64,000. But Hamas is a lying group of terrorists. You really can't believe them anyway. So here's a guy who believes in the same Shia Muslim sect that the theocracy in Iran believes in, who's going after Netanyahu as if he'd like to arrest him. He can't, obviously. But he's doing that while ignoring the 55,000 Iranians that were killed in the streets of Tehran who just wanted freedom. Aaron, from your vantage point, are people buying what he's laying down?
10: Look, the terrifying thing is, Joe, that people are buying it. And that is what worries me more than anything else. If people looked at the Zoran Mamdanis of the world and went, okay, you are so full of crap, let's move on, then I would be satisfied and I would never speak their name. The issue is people watch them, people absorb it, particularly young people, and they believe it. Let me make the following points regarding what he just said there. Citing the ICC as though it is a reputable organization is the first error he made. They are not. The chief prosecutor who brought this case against the Prime Minister of Israel has been removed from his position because he's been accused of sexual assault. He's a scumbag. He runs cover for terrorists. Now, this apparent genocide in Gaza, sorry, the population has increased. Israel must be the worst country in the world at genocide. There has been absolutely suffering in Gaza. It breaks my heart, and that's not a throwaway line. You're a parent, I'm a parent. The thought of any child suffering breaks my heart. I say that so sincerely. But there is a stage you've got to get to where you understand that if you continue to blame the wrong person, you will never solve the problem or save a child's life. Hamas, in my opinion, bears responsibility for the death of every single innocent person in Gaza. Every single one. And I tell you who is an extension of Hamas, who funds them, who runs them, who gives them their marching orders, that is the Islamic regime of Iran. It is all linked, people. It is all linked. Hamas is a proxy of the Islamic regime of Iran, who literally in a day killed tens of thousands of people. 40,000 is a conservative estimate. Has Mamdani ever dedicated more than a second to thinking about them? I know his wife hasn't. She's too busy liking images from October 7, when over 1,000 people were slaughtered and hostages were taken. I'm sorry, but he needs to focus on the things that actually matter. But of course he won't, because he is a terrorist-loving communist, absolute nut job, who has been given the most incredible opportunities in the country that took him in, yet he dedicates every single second that he is awake to smashing it on a global stage. Well, that's one way to show you gratitude, isn't it?
9: Aaron, why are they all the same? You've got Mamdani, who grew up middle upper class, if not upper upper class. His mother's a film producer worth $5 million or something. That's a conservative estimate. You've got Kamala Harris, who grew up in a middle class family in Canada, pretends like she's from South Central. You've got Jasmine Crockett, went to a $38,000 a year private school in St. Louis. She acts like she's from the streets of Dallas. Why is it that they're so effective? Do you have any idea? Because I watch them, and I want to laugh at them because they're so cartoonish. But there are people lined up with glazed over eyes going, yes, Mamdani, yes, Kamala, yes, Jasmine. What the F?
10: Joe, they are frauds. But I tell you why, particularly so many young people are lapping this stuff up. Look at what we're teaching them in preschool, in elementary school, in middle school, at college. We are indoctrinating them early. So this stuff comes along and they are so ready to absorb it because it's all they've been told from the minute they were this high.
9: Yeah.
10: This is the issue. We're not teaching kids to think critically so they wouldn't look at a Mom Dani and say, now, wait a minute, something doesn't make sense. Why does he despise our country when it has afforded him the most incredible opportunities? If you can, from where he came from, to come as an immigrant into a country and become mayor of the most incredible city in the world almost, that's a wonderful thing. What an incredible country that would allow someone to be able to do that. No, of course not. He stands in front of his back-to-front desk and he slams America on July 4. But again, why would kids question it? Because we're indoctrinating them from the earliest age. We're telling them we're racist. America, that white people are colonizers. We are evil. We are disgusting. We must repent for our sins. It's insane, but it doesn't surprise me that people
9: are
10: watching
9: and
10: going.
9: I don't know if he used the word hypocrisy I think he said contradictions. He said it's a city of contradictions. It's a nation of contradictions. As his ass is not in the third world.

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2: Tom and Jerry were a folk song writing and singing duo. Tom wrote most of the music. They were only a few years into their career, and Columbia Records hoped to get some of their songs into a movie. They would be exposed to a whole new audience. Tom was not crazy about the idea. He thought writing music for movies was selling out. But for a $25,000 bonus, he would try and write three songs for a movie that Columbia Pictures was working on. The director didn't like the songs. Do you have anything else? Well, yes. Tom was writing a song about Eleanor Roosevelt. But the theme was about strong women who had behind-the-scenes power and influence. It turned out the movie had a character like that, but she was manipulative and controlling. By then, Tom and Jerry were recording under their real names, Simon and Garfunkel, and their song about Mrs. Roosevelt was changed to Mrs. Robinson for the movie The Graduate. The song went to number one on this day, July 22nd, 1968. And on this day, sometimes when we make compromises for our art, we find greater success. I'm Chris Conley.
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5: Paying tribute in Delaware. I'm Ted Lindner, Fox News. President Trump paying tribute to American soldiers killed during the war with Iran on Wednesday.
6: President Trump saluted as the remains of four American service members killed in Jordan and Iraq over the weekend were transferred to Dover Air Force Base in Delaware.
7: We're going to honor them, and one of the hardest things to do, for me, it's one of the hardest things to do as a president.
6: Their deaths came as Iran fired drones and ballistic missiles at U.S. bases in the region. Before departing for Dover, the president warned Iran that U.S. strikes will target bridges and power plants in response to any more attacks on vessels sailing through the Strait of Hormuz. At the White House, Jared Halpern, Fox News.
5: A federal judge setting a trial date for former Venezuelan President Nicolas Maduro on drug trafficking charges.
8: U.S. District Judge Alvin Hellerstein said the trial for Maduro and his wife Celia Flores on federal drug trafficking charges will begin June 1st of next year. Maduro and Flores have been held in a Brooklyn jail since early January when U.S. forces took both into custody out of their Venezuelan home. Both say they're not guilty. Maduro also continues to claim they were kidnapped and considers him and his wife prisoners of war. Prosecutors say Maduro conspired to move tons of cocaine into the U.S. The defense said among its arguments will be what it calls an illegal abduction. Oral arguments on motions will take place in November. In New York, Grinnell Scott, Fox News.
5: 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Secret Service Director Sean Curran.
9: We'll always evaluate every plan, just like we do every site. So if the example, the president goes to the same site 100 times, we will send an advance team there 100 times. Because things change, the environment changes, the actual footprint will change.
5: The new dinner Friday at the Waldorf Astoria in D.C. 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
5: Well, on Wednesday, Tropical Storm Bertha made landfall in southern Louisiana.
13: Storm surge and rain flooding could be the most problematic part of Tropical Storm Bertha. David Commerdell is the mayor in the fishing town of Grand Isle.
14: We got all our pump stations ready to go in case electricity goes out. We got our generators ready to go, and we got tractors in case, you know, we got pumps behind there.
13: Nearby Terrebonne Parish needed to rush repairs to its levee system damaged 2 years ago during Hurricane Francine. Government offices and schools and universities in and around New Orleans are shutting down. Eben Brown, Fox News.
5: The president touted Trump accounts for children in a Georgia rally Wednesday. Fox's Jonathan Sarri in Marietta with the latest.
15: Speaking to a packed crowd at Metro Atlanta's Wheeler High School, President Trump talked about his administration's financial investment in America's future.
16: Ensuring that every young American gets a great start in life and a really fair shot at the American dream.
15: Trump accounts allow families to contribute up to $5,000 a year. To kick things off, the Trump administration is offering each child born between 2025 and 2028 a $1,000 nest egg. The President's Council of Economic Advisors estimates a child born this year will accumulate $5,800 by age 18 and more than $18,000 by age 28 based on the initial contribution alone.
5: The Treasury's investments in Trump accounts ends in late 2028. And the French Public Health Agency saying at least 5,700 people died during a historic heat wave in June. It said the excess mortality with 36% more deaths that would normally have been expected was the highest from any heat wave since 2003. A historic heat wave that year caused an estimated 15,000 deaths in France. France registering its hottest ever days on June 24th and June 25th of this year with a national average of 86 degrees Fahrenheit. I'm Ted Lindner. This is Fox News.
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3: 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He recorded 12 outs, and 10 of them were strikeouts. 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
1: Major test of this 60-day deal between the U.S. and Iran. Talks are said to still be progressing, but this certainly derails those efforts to restore ship traffic to what we saw before this war even started. Now, some vessels had recently been evacuated through the United Nations International Maritime Organization's alternative route, but shortly after that ship was attacked by an Iranian drone, the group just announced it is now pausing evacuation of vessels.
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4: Funding for the Iran conflict. I'm Sue Guzman, Fox News, and the House has approved $95 billion in funding for the conflict with Iran and also okayed a $1.5 trillion defense bill. Details from Fox's Chad Pergram.
5: The House of Representatives trying to cure the legislative summertime blues. The House approved a stopgap bill to avoid a government shutdown this fall. The House sending the Senate a budget framework to pay for the conflict in Iran, tacking on the Save America Act. But there's GOP skepticism. Senate Majority Leader John Thune may not even tackle the budget blueprint until September.
6: We could pull that budget resolution passed by the House and use it to fund government.
5: That package is immune to filibusters. Republicans could then cut Democrats out of the funding process. Republicans hope the threat compels Democrats to help avoid a full government shutdown. The House also approving a plan barring members from trading stocks.
4: President Trump Wednesday honoring the four U.S. soldiers killed in the Iran conflict, joining their families as their remains were returned home. This as Tehran continues to target U.S. allies in the Middle East.
7: There were dozens of ballistic missiles and drones that were fired that night on July 17th at the base where these Americans were being housed. And it was at least one, possibly more, ballistic missile that struck the base and caused the devastation that led to the deaths. It's important to point out that the Iranians have fired more than 8,500 drones and missiles at U.S. bases since the war began 4 months ago.
4: Secretary of State Marco Rubio meeting with Russia's Foreign Minister Sergei Lavrov in Thailand for talks about Ukraine and the conflicts in the Middle East. Fox News asked Lavrov whether Russia is helping Iran target American troops, but Lavrov didn't respond and walked away. 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
4: A new Fox News poll sheds light on what Americans think of President Trump, the midterms, and economic growth.
15: A Fox News poll of over 1,000 U.S. voters finding if the November election was today, 53% would back the Democratic candidate in their House district, while 46% would back the Republican. The Democratic advantage comes as President Trump's approval rating stands at 39%, unchanged for the last 3 months. Roughly three-quarters of those polled, 76%, say they'd rate the economy as only fair or poor, and another three-quarters say inflation has caused them financial hardship. 23% want dramatic change in the government, 50% viewing capitalism positively, 30% favoring socialism, up 3% from last year. The Democratic Socialists of America are viewed positively by 31%. Kristen Goodwin.
4: House Judiciary Chairman Jim Jordan has referred former Biden special counsel Jack Smith to the Justice Department, accusing him of misleading Congress about his investigation into President Donald Trump. He wants federal prosecutors to determine whether or not criminal charges are warranted. And Tropical Storm Bertha is currently battering Louisiana. Here's Fox Weather's Robert Ray.
16: It was pretty intense here earlier. For a system that was so offshore, the effects on this barrier island, well, not bad, right? As far as visuals, nothing catastrophic, thank God. But we did receive 40-plus mile-an-hour wind gusts, very minimal rain, less than an inch across the region, as the system trekked to the west and then made landfall at 2 p.m. Central Time in St. Bernard Parish, bayous essentially, marshes in that area. So even though they had some on-push or water rise there, nothing is going to be in a bad scenario, as the governor said.
4: Fox Weather's Robert Ray in Dauphin Island. I'm Sue Guzman. This is Fox News.
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0: 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The fake stories.
1: The death toll is expected to rise. This tragedy spurring international support from multiple countries, including our own. The U.S. military announced that it's surging forces in this region to assist in earthquake relief efforts, which includes sending several ships and a C-130 and C-17 to the area to help U.S. government personnel and search and rescue teams get around during this operation. And again, just a desperate race against the clock to find those survivors.
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10: There is something he is doing now that the Treasury Secretary, Scott Bessent, was not doing last week, which is sort of saying, well, in their heart of hearts, people know. 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He was like, well, in their heart of hearts, people feel pretty good about the economy. No, they don't, dude. You got it. You have to confront that. Mm-hmm. And gas prices are front and center for everybody as a gauge of how they are doing personally. That's a real thing that you have to confront.
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12: Next hour, Alicia Doss joins us to talk about your angelic ancestry. Make sure you're part of the program. We'll be back in a moment with Joe McMonagle and take final calls with him as well. Well, this is Wednesday, and for you Coast Insiders, you get two more programs from the Art Bell Vault.
13: Yeah, you sure do. We opened up our vault doors of over 500 programs and added two from the year 1999 this week. So the first one, Art, was joined by author Glenn Kimball. And the second one, Art spoke to former trauma surgeon Dr. Lorraine Day, who reflected on her battle with breast cancer and how it led her to becoming a vocal critic of mainstream medicine. 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It's available to Coast Insiders. 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
1: We heard a big crash, and our upstairs door had blown open. And I looked over, and there's bricks, and I can see sky and hail, and it pouring in.
2: This is obviously pretty horrible. 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
7: Funding the conflict. I'm Ted Lindner, Fox News. The House has approved $95 billion in funding for the conflict with Iran and has okayed a $1.5 trillion defense bill. Fox's Chad Pergram with more.
8: The House of Representatives trying to cure the legislative summertime blues. The House approved a stopgap bill to avoid a government shutdown this fall. The House sending the Senate a budget framework to pay for the conflict in Iran, tacking on the Save America Act. But there's GOP skepticism. Senate Majority Leader John Thune may not even tackle the budget blueprint until September.
9: We could pull that budget resolution passed by the House and use it to fund government.
8: That package is immune to filibusters. Republicans could then cut Democrats out of the funding process. Republicans hope the threat compels Democrats to help avoid a full government shutdown. The House also approving a plan barring members from trading stocks.
7: Meantime, the president paying tribute on Wednesday to American soldiers killed during the war with Iran.
10: President Trump saluted as the remains of four American service members killed in Jordan and Iraq over the weekend were transferred to Dover Air Force Base in Delaware.
11: We're going to honor them. And one of the hardest things to do for me, it's one of the hardest things to do as a president.
10: Their deaths came as Iran fired drones and ballistic missiles at U.S. bases in the region. Before departing for Dover, the president warned Iran that U.S. strikes will target bridges and power plants in response to any more attacks on vessels sailing through the Strait of Hormuz. At the White House, Jared Halpern, Fox News.
7: And the Secret Service preparing security measures for the rescheduled White House Correspondents' Dinner. Secret Service Director Sean Curran.
12: We'll always evaluate every plan, just like we do every site. So if the example, the president goes to the same site 100 times, we will send an advance team there.
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7: Tropical Storm Bertha making landfall in southern Louisiana on Wednesday. Fox's Evan Brown.
19: Storm surge and rain flooding could be the most problematic part of Tropical Storm Bertha. David Commerdell is the mayor in the fishing town of Grand Isle.
20: We got all our pump stations ready to go in case electricity goes out. We got our generators ready to go, and we got tractors in case, you know, we got pumps behind there.
19: Nearby Terrebonne Parish needed to rush repairs to its levee system damaged 2 years ago during Hurricane Francine. Government offices and schools and universities in and around New Orleans are shutting down. Evan Brown, Fox News.
7: The president touting Trump accounts for children in a Georgia rally on Wednesday. Fox's Jonathan Seri in Marietta with more.
21: Speaking to a packed crowd at Metro Atlanta's Wheeler High School, President Trump talked about his administration's financial investment in America's future.
22: Ensuring that every young American gets a great start in life and a really fair shot at the American dream.
21: Trump accounts allow families to contribute up to $5,000 a year. To kick things off, the Trump administration is offering each child born between 2025 and 2028 a $1,000 nest egg. The President's Council of Economic Advisors estimates a child born this year will accumulate $5,800 by age 18 and more than $18,000 by age 28 based on the initial contribution alone.
7: The Treasury's investments in Trump accounts ends in late 2028. And a former special counsel can now be the target of a criminal investigation. House Judiciary Chairman Jim Jordan has referred former Biden special counsel Jack Smith to the Justice Department, accusing him of misleading Congress about his investigation into President Donald Trump. Jordan claims that newly released records contradict Smith's sworn testimony and is urging federal prosecutors to determine whether criminal charges are warranted. I'm Ted Lindner. This is Fox News.
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5: About to expand targets. I'm Sue Guzman, Fox News. The United States has wrapped up a 12th night of attacks against Iran. Fox's Steve Harrigan tells us President Trump is issuing a warning that the target list could soon expand to civilian infrastructure.
6: Things like power stations as well as bridges, even in and around Tehran. This if Iran keeps targeting shipping around the Straits of Hormuz. Here's President Trump.
7: They're getting hit so hard, and they want to make a deal. But I say they're not ready to make a deal.
6: Iran's foreign minister issuing a sharp response, saying Iran's policy is crystal clear, an eye for an eye, that Iran will respond to any attacks in kind, attacking not only the United States, but any nation that helps the United States as well.
5: And the threat comes after the Houthis attacked two Saudi oil tankers in the Red Sea. Secretary of State Marco Rubio meeting with Russia's Foreign Minister Sergei Lavrov in Thailand for talks about Ukraine and the conflicts in the Middle East. Fox News asking Lavrov point blank whether Russia is helping Iran target American troops. Lavrov did not respond and simply walked away. The House has approved $95 billion in funding for the conflict with Iran, and it was okayed with a $1.5 trillion defense bill. Fox's Chad Perkram with more in this report.
8: The House of Representatives trying to cure the legislative summertime blues. The House approved a stopgap bill to avoid a government shutdown this fall. The House sending the Senate a budget framework to pay for the conflict in Iran, tacking on the Save America Act. But there's GOP skepticism. Senate Majority Leader John Thune may not even tackle the budget blueprint until September.
9: We could pull that budget resolution passed by the House and use it to fund government.
8: That package is immune to filibusters. Republicans could then cut Democrats out of the funding process.
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5: House Judiciary Chairman Jim Jordan has referred former Biden special counsel Jack Smith to the Justice Department, accusing him of misleading Congress about his investigation into President Donald Trump. He wants federal prosecutors to determine whether criminal charges are warranted. New Fox News poll shedding light on what Americans think of President Trump, the midterms, and economic growth.
17: A Fox News poll of over 1,000 U.S. voters finding if the November election was today, 53% would back the Democratic candidate in their House district, while 46% would back the Republican. The Democratic advantage comes as President Trump's approval rating stands at 39%, unchanged for the last 3 months. Roughly three-quarters of those polled, 76%, say they'd rate the economy as only fair or poor, and another three-quarters say inflation has caused them financial hardship. 23% want dramatic change in the government, 50% viewing capitalism positively, 30% favoring socialism, up 3% from last year. The Democratic Socialists of America are viewed positively by 31%. Kristen Goodwin, Fox News.
5: And Tropical Storm Bertha is battering Louisiana. Fox Weather's Robert Ray has more from Dauphin Island, Alabama.
18: It was pretty intense here earlier for a system that was so offshore. The effects on this barrier island, well, not bad, right? As far as visuals, nothing catastrophic, thank God. But we did receive 40-plus mile-an-hour wind gusts, very minimal rain, less than an inch across the region as the system trekked to the west and then made landfall.

0: 2 p.m. Central Time in St. Bernard Parish, and bayous, essentially, marshes in that area. So even though they had some on-push or water rise there, nothing is going to be in a bad scenario, as the governor said.
1: Fox Weather's Robert Ray reporting. I'm Sue Guzman. This is Fox News.
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2: 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Fly ball, left center field, hit well. Racing back is Torres at the track. Well gone! Christian Yelich, his fourth of the season. It's a two-run shot.
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4: More warnings for Iran. I'm Ted Lindner, Fox News. The U.S. completing its 12th night in a row of attacks on Iran. Fox's Steve Harrigan from Tel Aviv, Israel, explains that President Trump's issuing a warning that the target list could expand as civilian infrastructure.
5: Things like power stations as well as bridges, even in and around Tehran. This if Iran keeps targeting shipping around the Straits of Hormuz. Here's President Trump.
6: They're getting hit so hard, and they want to make a deal. But I say they're not ready to make a deal.
5: Iran's foreign minister issuing a sharp response, saying Iran's policy is crystal clear, an eye for an eye, that Iran will respond to any attacks in kind, attacking not only the United States, but any nation that helps the United States as well.
4: Latest attacks come after Iran struck critical water destination and energy facility in Kuwait earlier in the week and targeted U.S. military assets in Kuwait, Bahrain, and Jordan. The House approving $95 billion in funding for the conflict and has okayed a $1.5 trillion defense bill.
7: The House of Representatives trying to cure the legislative summertime blues. The House approved a stopgap bill to avoid a government shutdown this fall. The House sending the Senate a budget framework to pay for the conflict in Iran, tacking on the Save America Act. But there's GOP skepticism. Senate Majority Leader John Thune may not even tackle the budget blueprint until September.
8: We could pull that budget resolution passed by the House and use it to fund government.
7: That package is immune to filibusters. Republicans could then cut Democrats out of the funding process. Republicans hope the threat compels Democrats to help avoid a full government shutdown. The House also approving a plan barring members from trading stocks.
4: And the Secret Service preparing security measures for the rescheduled White House Correspondents' Dinner following an assassination attempt at the original event in April. The new dinner is set for Friday at the Waldorf Astoria in D.C. 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
4: The president touted Trump accounts for children in a Georgia rally on Wednesday. Fox's Jonathan Seri in Marietta with more.
11: Speaking to a packed crowd at Metro Atlanta's Wheeler High School, President Trump talked about his administration's financial investment in America's future.
6: Ensuring that every young American gets a great start in life and a really fair shot at the American dream.
11: Trump accounts allow families to contribute up to $5,000 a year. To kick things off, the Trump administration is offering each child born between 2025 and 2028 a $1,000 nest egg. The President's Council of Economic Advisors estimates a child born this year will accumulate $5,800 by age 18 and more than $18,000 by age 28 based on the initial contribution alone.
4: The Treasury's investments in Trump accounts ends in late 2028. Tropical Storm Bertha making landfall in southern Louisiana Wednesday.
2: Storm surge and rain flooding could be the most problematic part of Tropical Storm Bertha. David Commerdell is the mayor in the fishing town of Grand Isle.
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2: Nearby Terrebonne Parish needed to rush repairs to its levee system damaged 2 years ago during Hurricane Francine. Government offices and schools and universities in and around New Orleans are shutting down. Eben Brown, Fox News.
4: And a former special counsel could now be the target of a criminal investigation. House Judiciary Chairman Jim Jordan has referred former Biden special counsel Jack Smith to the Justice Department, accusing him of misleading Congress about his investigation into President Trump. Jordan claims that newly released records contradict Smith's sworn testimony and is urging federal prosecutors to determine whether criminal charges are warranted. I'm Ted Lindner. This is Fox News.
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14: Clay Travis and Buck Sexton. 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

0: the Philadelphia Parallel Parking Association. Competitors will take part in three challenges designed to test their parking skills. The first event, called One Shot, gives drivers a single opportunity to park. One shot, no corrections. The second challenge is called Tight Squeeze, where the space will only be slightly bigger than your car to see how many moves it takes you to get close to the curb. The final challenge will be called Under Duress, where there may be a cone in your spot or someone yelling at you while you're trying to park. This competition is expected to take place sometime this fall.
1: Wow.
0: And apparently lots of applicants, like 500 people already have signed up, where there's only 20 spots available. So I'm not exactly sure what the criteria is, but over 500 people, I think, already have vied to try to win this competition.
1: Wow. How did you learn? Like to parallel park, you pull alongside the car.
0: Yeah.
1: That's in the front of the space. Right before
0: yes,
1: you.
0: Yes.
1: And then you start backing up. And when you're halfway past that car, then you cut the wheel.
0: There's some I don't remember what it was, because I actually did try to parallel park the other day and it didn't go swimmingly. And I was actually, at the time, I was like, where am I supposed to be? The mirror's in a certain spot or you start cutting it at a certain time, but I don't know when or how much or any of it. It's all gone at this point.
1: And then, you learn to parallel park on the right hand side of the street. And then, during my reporting days in New York City on one way streets, sometimes had to park on the left hand side of the
0: boy.
1: Street. Which,
0: good luck.
1: I don't remember if that was easier or not.
0: It's like driving on the other side of the street in Europe, right?
1: Wait, I didn't learn this.
0: Yeah.
1: 13 minutes in front of the hour.
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4: I'm driving into work, and I'm looking up, and I'm noticing that somehow gas is at $4.99, so it's almost $5 a gallon, right? And I heard about it on the news today saying, gas prices overnight went up 6 cents and 7 cents or whatever. And I'm like, holy crap, man. Feeling a little depressed, yes.
5: Well, I know. And right now, the average is $4.30 nationwide as of today. So, yeah, I mean, this is a bad thing.
3: Right after Clay and Buck on WTAQ.
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3: The U.S. bombs Iran a 12th straight night. I'm Dave Anthony, Fox News.
4: Iran is begging us, okay, both directly and indirectly. Let's do a deal. Let's talk. Iran is begging every day. The problem with Iran is every time they make a deal, the people that are in charge there, they either break it or they want to change it.
3: Secretary of State Marco Rubio at a regional summit in the Philippines. As for the latest U.S. attacks,
5: CENTCOM says these strikes were once again focused on degrading Iran's ability to threaten vessels in the Strait of Hormuz.
3: Fox's Trey Yingston, Tel Aviv.
5: This follows a new warning from President Trump on Wednesday when he posted to True Social saying, from this point forward, anytime the Islamic Republic of Iran shoots at a ship in the Strait of Hormuz, whether it be by missile, rocket, drone, or any other device or weapon, the United States will bomb and destroy one bridge or power plant. While no vessels were attacked in the strait overnight, a Saudi-owned oil tanker was targeted in the Red Sea by Houthi forces in Yemen.
3: And oil prices are rising even more, nearly 4%. WTI is at a six-week high. It's back to around 90 bucks a barrel. Gas is up another 3 cents today. AAA's national average for regular $4.09 a gallon. But President Trump insists a lot of prices have come down lately.
6: This economy is ready to blow everything away ever. Of any country, there's never been anything like what's happening.
3: That was at a rally for Republicans in Georgia, though. In a new Fox News poll, 76% rate the economy only fair or poor. 53% say if the elections were today, they'd vote for a Democrat for Congress. Now, the president went to Marietta, Georgia, after attending the dignified transfer ceremony honoring four American troops killed last week in the Iran conflict as they returned in flag-draped caskets. The family of one of them, First Lieutenant Tyler Feehan, flew with the president to the rally.
6: To Sherry and Stephen and David, we will carry Tyler's memory in our hearts forever, and I just want to thank you. It's an honor to have you here today. Please.
3: The president also met with the other families of those killed. 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
3: Well, back to Secretary of State Rubio in Manila. He also talked about another conflict, the Russia-Ukraine war that President Trump's been trying to stop.
4: Well, here's what he most cares about, that people stop dying. He thinks it's a senseless war, and if we can play a role in bringing it to an end, we're going to use the power and influence of the United States to do so.
9: Secretary of State Marco Rubio met Russian Foreign Minister Sergei Lavrov at the ASEAN summit in the Philippines. We're not being given many details, but it was expected Secretary Rubio would try to revive efforts to end the war in Ukraine. A State Department spokesman confirmed the two men discussed efforts to conclude that conflict. In a statement, Foreign Minister Lavrov said he reaffirmed Russia's readiness for a diplomatic and political settlement. Russia wants to go back to proposals put forward by Presidents Trump and Putin when they met in Alaska last August. Jonathan Savage, Fox News.
3: A disaster in India. A tunnel under construction collapsed after an explosion, killing at least 22 workers. About two dozen others are feared trapped, but making a rescue difficult for crews trying to get to them, mud and water and toxic fumes. Ford is recalling SUVs, nearly 400,000 of them.
10: The problem is with Ford's easy entry seats, which are features of certain 2020 to 2026 Ford Explorers and 2020 to 2027 Lincoln Aviators, which may include a defect that could cause the seat to tip or slide unexpectedly while the vehicle is in motion, increasing the risk of injury to a passenger during a crash. Ford says it's unaware of any injuries related to the issue. Gary Baumgarten, Fox News.
3: On Wall Street, stock futures are falling more than 200 points for the Dow. In baseball, the Boston Red Sox extended their winning streak to a team record tying 15 games, beating Baltimore. But in the second game of a doubleheader, the Orioles won, ending the Sox streak. I'm Dave Anthony. This is Fox News.
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0: USA Today says airlines will try to rebook customers if your flight's canceled or delayed on the next available flight, typically longer than 3 hours if it's a delay. If a flight's canceled for any reason, the government requires airlines to offer travelers refunds if they choose to no longer fly. 8 minutes in front of the hour on this morning. Once again, here's Nicole Murray.
1: And now, the three big things you need to know. Number one.
2: Central Command reports that the U.S. military has conducted its 12th consecutive night of attacks on Iran. Oil prices rose this morning after Houthis struck a pair of tankers off Saudi Arabia. Separately, President Trump discussing First Lieutenant Tyler Feehan, who died during Tehranian attacks after he attended a dignified service transfer yesterday at Dover Air Force Base in Delaware.
3: Great people. I got to know them a little bit on the plane. And standing there watching this sight, which is, it's very, very tough to watch, to be honest with you. Very tough. I think it's the toughest thing I do of anything I do. I do all this stuff, but I think it's the toughest thing I do.
1: Number two.
2: Tropical storm Bertha has made landfall in southern Louisiana, packing strong winds far from its center after closing beaches from the Florida Panhandle to Mississippi. Louisiana Governor Jeff Landry.
4: It doesn't take a major hurricane to do major damage in communities in Louisiana. So today's forecast is encouraging, but it doesn't mean that we should be complacent.
2: At landfall, Bertha's maximum sustained winds were around 45 miles per hour and are expected to remain at that intensity until the storm reaches the upper Texas coast later today.
1: Number three.
2: Torrential rains have caused flash floods in West Virginia that swamped homes and businesses, washed out bridges, and led to numerous water rescues. Governor Patrick Morrissey.
5: Right now we're in the phase of search and rescue. We remain in a position where we're looking to identify any individual who we might be able to save.
2: Morrissey declared a state of emergency for all 55 counties. Weather officials have confirmed that at least four tornadoes hit Kentucky during Tuesday's round of severe storms. Evan Webb is with the National Weather Service, and he says it will take a few days to confirm the storm's track.
6: The tornado would have been moving southeast across Nolan River Lake, and you can see quite a bit of tree damage on the far side of the lake.
2: Officials say at least 14 buildings were damaged. European regulators have fined Google $1 billion, alleging the company gives preferential treatment to its own services. The fine is Google's first under the European Union's Digital Markets Act. Morgan Stanley Data says that single women without children will soon become the majority in the coming years.
0: Oh, man.
2: I imagine it's less stressful to do that way, no?
0: We need people contributing to, you know, like the social security system so I can retire comfortably. Have more babies, please.
2: But the lack of sleep with having a baby.
0: Oh, come on.
2: The money.
0: The rewards.
2: I guess.
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11: Dr. Wilhelm Loser was a plastic surgeon. He made a devil's bargain. He agreed to operate on a known killer on this day, July 23rd.
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11: The criminal in question had a mole above his nose and just below his eyebrows. It was a distinctive facial marking. He wanted Dr. Lozier to remove it. The price, $1,000. A lot of money during the Great Depression. The procedure could not be done at a hospital or a medical office. There'd be a record of that. It was done in Dr. Lozier's home basement. Ether would be used. It was almost fatal. The patient stopped breathing and had to be revived using CPR. On the second try, the procedure was a success. A week later, the same man wanted his dimples removed, pulled back behind the cheeks, and he really did look like a different person. One more procedure, Dr. Lozier was asked to use chemicals to burn off the criminal's fingerprints. None of that helped. The patient was betrayed by his girlfriend and died in a shootout with the FBI at a Chicago movie theater. John Dillinger, killed on this day, July 23rd, 1934. And on this day, remember that most betrayals come from someone close to us. I'm Chris Connolly.
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7: Thanks for joining us. A 14-year-old from the Phoenix area is being recognized after he stopped to help an elderly woman with dementia who had wandered miles from home in extreme heat. Royal Cothran was riding his bike in Gilbert, southeast of Phoenix, when he spotted 75-year-old Teresa Morgan, who appeared confused and distressed, a grocery bag on one arm, purse on the other. ABC15.com says he moved her into the shade, contacted her son, and stayed with her until paramedics arrived. The woman had wandered miles from her home in roughly 103-degree heat, trying to get home after a visit to the grocery store. Her son said he believes the teenager's actions may have saved her life. The boy was wearing recording sunglasses during his bike ride, capturing portions of the encounter. He's being recognized by the Gilbert Fire Department and the Air National Guard. For Nicole Murray and Mike Gavin, I'm Gordon Deal. 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
14: Sirens have sounded in Kuwait and Bahrain. I'm Dave Anthony, Fox News. As Iran retaliates again after a 12th straight night of American bombing,
15: CENTCOM released a statement saying more than 50,000 U.S. service members are operating across the Middle East and remain highly vigilant, focused, lethal, and ready.
14: Fox's Trey Yingst also reports from Tel Aviv. Iran-backed Houthi rebels attacked two Saudi Arabian oil tankers in another waterway, not the Strait of Hormuz, trying to restrict more shipping in the region.
15: This is certainly an escalation because it means it's not just rhetoric from the Houthis in Yemen. And Secretary of State Rubio spoke earlier specifically about the threat from the Houthis. And he said, look, they're getting dragged into this conflict by Iran. They were smart to stay out of Operation Epic Fury. But if they get more directly involved, the possibility of U.S. or Israeli strikes against the Houthis is certainly on the table. We've seen it before.
14: President Trump keeps threatening to intensify U.S. attacks after nuclear talks broke.
16: They're not ready to make a deal.
3: because every time they make a deal, they want to change it and everything. They're not ready. They'll be ready very soon.
14: Well, the president said that at a Republican rally in Marietta, Georgia, where he also said prices have been coming down lately, but oil is up again today, almost 4%. WTI hitting a six-week high. It's $90 a barrel again, and the price of the gas pumps also risen again. It's up 15 cents since last Thursday. And in a Fox News poll,
2: if the November election was today, 53% would back the Democratic candidate in their House district, while 46% would back the Republican. Roughly three-quarters of those polled, 76%, say they'd rate the economy as only fair or poor. And another three-quarters say inflation has caused them financial hardship.
14: Fox's Kristen Goodwin. Tropical Storm Bertha keeps moving slowly in the Gulf, headed toward Texas later today after flooding some low-lying areas when it first hit Louisiana.
16: But really, it's not much of a center of circulation there. That big bulge of rain, mostly out over the Gulf. The heaviest rain has been offshore, but the winds are still there. The waves are still there.
14: That's Adam Klotz. 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
17: Good morning, I'm Nikki Whaley. An Oshkosh man is in custody after police say he set his car on fire. Officers were called out to reports of a vehicle fire Tuesday evening and took the 28-year-old suspect into custody after he admitted to intentionally setting his vehicle on fire and damaging some windows inside his residence. The vehicle fire spread to a neighboring home and caused damage to the siding. The man was taken into custody for arson to a building and criminal damage to property. Green Bay City Council has approved a deal on the Hotel Northland. The hotel's being sold to avoid foreclosure. However, the City of Green Bay was still owed $2.6 million as part of a loan with the current ownership of the hotel. The $2.6 million comes with a $4.4 million U.S. Department of Housing and Urban Development loan. The city does have $550,000 in a reserve account related to the loan with the hotel owners, so the city's overall losses amount to just over $1 million.
18: None of us would choose to be in this position, but the alternative was to receive nothing if this property were to go through the foreclosure process.
17: That's Green Bay Mayor Eric Genrich. The deal was made before Mayor Genrich or any of the current council members were in office. The current owners are working to close a buyer that would keep the hotel open. A state grant aims to bring out-of-state residents to fill Brown County health care jobs. The $200,000 talent recruitment grant from the Wisconsin Economic Development Corporation will be put into action by Heroes for Healthcare, Brown County, Amplify Health by Bellin, and Aurora Healthcare. Heroes for Healthcare has already begun to execute a strategy to recruit 10 military medically trained medics, corpsmen and medical technicians, and 10 veterans with RN license to relocate to Brown County. More news can be found at WTAQ.com.
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19: Good morning. Welcome to your Thursday. Happy Friday Eve. It's going to be sunny today. High should be right around 80. Tonight's mostly clear, low 58. Tomorrow looks mostly sunny, 82. Saturday, partly cloudy now, 85. Sunday, partly cloudy, chance of late day thunderstorms, 90. Monday, partly cloudy, chance of storms again, high 90 once again. Sunday and Monday heating up, according to Fox 11. Rob, how's traffic look?
20: 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Sign up for traffic alerts. 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
20: The Brewers are now 5-1 coming out of the All-Star break after beating the Mets yesterday at AmFam. Now, New York was up 1-0 heading into the bottom of the second and would then trail the rest of the game.
4: Fly ball to right. Got some carry. Back at the wall, and it's dropped by Bench. Vaughn chugging around third. He will score as Ortiz gets to third with a two-run triple. Swing and a base hit to left. RBI single for Christian Yelich. It is 3-1 Milwaukee.
20: It was 3-2 Brewers after five innings. In the bottom of the sixth, the Brewers got a much-needed insurance run.
4: Left-hander sets around his neck. 1-1. Yelich drive to center. Back it goes. It's way back. It's off the top of the wall. Yelich is on the move. He will round second. He's headed for third. The throw is late. It's an RBI triple for Yelly.
20: Trevor McGill, he did give up a run in the top of the ninth inning. It was 4-3 at that point. But thanks to third base Joey, that was the only run allowed.
4: Here's the pitch. Ewing, ground ball to third. Ortiz with a dive. Gets up, throws the first. Ball game over. The Brewers take 2 out of 3 against the Mets. It was a Joey Ortiz game. He goes 3-for-3, a homer shy of the cycle, and then makes a diving stab to win the ball game today.
20: It was a Joey Ortiz game. Third base Joey, fantastic yesterday. Two fantastic defensive plays at third, 3-for-3 at the plate. John Hensler in sports this morning sent me an email asking, where were you for the Joey Ortiz game? Well, I was on my couch watching. It was that historic. Where were you for the Joey Ortiz game yesterday? Now, Ortiz had been struggling offensively since the second half of 2024. I mean, epically struggling at the plate. It has been a long time for third base Joey to be hot at the plate. He's been great defensively, primarily at shortstop, throughout that run. But he was awful at the plate. A year and 2 months in, he was the fourth worst hitter in baseball, with at least 500 plate appearances going back to the second half of 2024. He stunk offensively. Then the Brewers call up Cooper Pratt. Hey, Joey, this is the future at shortstop, and we're going to put him at short and let him play basically every day. Ortiz, David Hamilton, they're kind of flip-flopping at third base. Hamilton gets injured. Joey Ortiz has been third base Joey ever since. And he's starting to hit the ball. Like, really, really hot at the plate. Since moving over to third base, he's batting .284 since Pratt's call-up in June. He's also been worth 3 defensive runs saved and 5 outs above average.
21: What a story. I mean, what this goes to show is that sometimes when you're having problems, you just need to shift your perspective a little bit to the right.
20: When we first got Joey Ortiz, he played third base. He was third base, and he was hot. Move him to short, and the offense has struggled ever since.
21: Yeah, you ruined him.
20: He goes 3-for-3 yesterday. He just needed a home run to hit for the cycle. In his last plate appearance yesterday, he got walked, and the fans at American Family Field rained boos onto the field for not allowing third base Joey to have an opportunity to hit a home run.
21: That's boo-worthy for sure.
20: Yes.
21: Yeah.
20: Over his last 6 games, he's batting .373, a .429 on-base percentage, slugging .667, 3 home runs, 4 doubles, and a triple over his last 6 games.
21: That's what I'm talking about, man.
20: Third base Joey is back. For now.
21: He just needed a new perspective. That's all.
20: I just hope it lasts. But over his last 6-plus games, he's been a lot of fun to watch.
21: Well, I'll tell you, if he starts going cold, shift him back to shortstop. See what happens.
20: No. Shortstop has been the trouble spot for him offensively. That has been consistent since 2024. We don't want to do that anymore.
21: All right.
5: Third base.
21: Good to know.
5: Keep him at third base. And if he struggles, send him to Nashville.
21: Bench.
5: But for now, leave him at third base. He's been really, really good lately. The Brewers are now 64-38. Once again, seven games up on the Cubs after they lost yesterday. Crew is off today. The Rockies come in to American Family Field for the weekend. And it's the alumni game tomorrow.
21: Oh.
5: So 3:10 is going to be your weird first pitch on a Friday.
21: That is a weird first
5: pitch. Then after the game is when Braun and all the other alumni guys have their moment. So they wanted to bump up the start of tomorrow's game to kind of get in two games.
21: Well, basically. That's neat.
5: Yeah, it is very cool.
21: Yeah.
5: Speaking of neat, better than neat, tomorrow morning we are auctioning off a signed, framed Jordan Love jersey. The money goes to Make-A-Wish Wisconsin. It is all courtesy of Bergstrom. We'll start the auction at 6 tomorrow morning. It will end at 9. And the winning bidder walks away with a signed, framed Jordan Love jersey with certificate of authenticity. The money goes to Make-A-Wish Wisconsin. Again, all courtesy of Bergstrom. That starts tomorrow morning at 6. I know we were going to pop pictures of this up on socials. Have we done that?
21: Yeah, we are going to be doing that here in a moment. We have pictures of this beautiful frame.
5: So people can see it.
21: Yes, indeed.
5: Our question of the day today. Who or what was on your wall growing up? I mean, you could now put Jordan Love on your wall.
21: Well, soon you might be able to do that.
5: Who or what was on your wall growing up? That's the question of the day. Rob, what are you seeing online so far?
21: BT says Joan Jett. I was her biggest fan back in the late 70s, 80s, and into the 90s.
5: Nice.
21: Lita Ford, all 5 Heather Thomas bikini posters. Olivia Newton-John and Linda Ronstadt. Did you have any inch of your wall that wasn't covered?
5: Well, yeah, but listen, we don't know the square footage of the bedroom.
21: That's true.
5: And we just don't know.
21: Brent, he's a certified top fan. He says, I had Daisy Duke on one side and the Duke boys on the other with the General Lee. A bit embarrassing to admit, is what he says. Let's see. We have from MDS8385, the Jackson 5. They're on TikTok. Fred GCV41 says Farrah Fawcett. And Tosh the Great says paint.
5: There you go. Question of the day. Who or what was on your wall growing up? Let us know on the text line, 79489. Facebook X, Instagram, TikTok. It's all the WTAQ morning news. A man has died after being shot by a Madison Police Department officer yesterday. We'll give you the latest details after sports.
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8: Good morning, we'll look at sports. I'm John Hensler. Brewers and Mets finishing off a three-game set at American Family Field Wednesday afternoon, a day that would belong to Joey Ortiz. Logan Henderson on the hill yesterday, really solid again. Five innings of two-run ball, career-high nine strikeouts, did not walk a batter. Brewers down 1-0, bottom of the second inning, Joey Ortiz, two RBI triple to right field.
10: Ortiz, fly ball to right, got some barrel on it, and it is going to be down in front of the wall. Mitchell scores. Lumbering his way to the plate, he will score. Joey O with a belly flop triple.
8: Brian Anderson on the call on Brewer TV. Ortiz would end up with a three-hit day, on base all four times, a home run short of the cycle yesterday. Later in the inning, opposite field RBI single from Christian Yelich scores Ortiz, 3-1 Brewer lead. 3-2 lead, bottom of the fifth inning. Brewers had a chance to blow the game open, could not cash in, though. Bases loaded, nobody out. They do not score. They get an insurance run in the sixth inning. Christian Yelich, RBI triple scores. Joey Ortiz to make it 4-2. Trevor Megill on the hill in the ninth inning. Mets score one run to make it 4-3. Had a runner on with two down. Last out of the day. A ground ball to third base, a diving stab by Joey Ortiz. He throws out the runner, and the Brewers secure a 4-3 win. After the game, Ortiz talked about turning things around at the plate.
12: It's been good. I mean, it's a lot of hard work in the cages and stuff. So it's good that it's showing up on the field. And I'm really worried about, you know, winning ball games. That's all I really care about, and to be able to produce and, you know, help the team in that aspect is a good thing.
8: Henderson got the win. He is 4-1 on the year. Brewers are 5-1 on the current nine-game homestand, 64-38 overall. Cubs did lose at home to the Tigers last night, so the lead is back to seven games in the NL Central. Dodgers did win, so they maintain the best record in baseball by a half game. Day off today. The final leg of the homestand gets underway tomorrow. The Rockies in town Friday, Saturday, Sunday. I'm John Hensler, WTAQ News Talk Sports.
20: Thank you, John. I'm Matt Z. He's Rob Sussman.
21: Good morning.
20: This is the Morning News. Story from WMTV. Man has died after being shot by a Madison Police Department officer. This happened yesterday afternoon. City's chief of police confirming some details yesterday. That is Chief John Patterson. He said officers were dispatched about 1 o'clock in the afternoon. There was a report of a person checking through parked vehicles in the Marquette neighborhood in Madison. The MPD officers found the man, tried to talk to him. Patterson said the man allegedly rode away on his bike, went through some nearby backyards. Officers find the guy. They say he was in his 30s. At the intersection of Baldwin Street and Williamson Street, about 1:30 in the afternoon. Chief Patterson says the man either fell off or was removed from his bike by officers. That isn't clear yet. A struggle then happens with the man and the officers, at which point Chief Patterson said the man allegedly pulled out a large knife. It was not a pocket knife. Patterson said an officer was injured by the knife while trying to arrest the guy. Police tried to use a taser on him, but they say that did not work. Now, Chief Patterson said the officer who was injured by the knife was the same officer who then shot the man. Witnesses say they heard at least three gunshots. Now, officers performed life-saving measures on the man before he was taken to a hospital. That is where he passed away. Officials said the man's family has been notified. They have not named the individual. In addition to the officer hurt by the knife, police said that a second officer was also injured by something separately, not the knife. Now, the Wisconsin Department of Justice said both officers were treated at a hospital for their injuries. They've been released. Four Madison Police Department officers were involved in this. Only one officer fired his weapon. And again, it was the same officer that was injured by the knife. The officer who fired his weapon is considered a veteran officer. The chief did not name the officer who shot the man. The four officers involved placed on administrative leave while the investigative department does their follow-ups. Madison Police Department officers do not have body-worn cameras.
21: How in 2026 They don't.
9: Does your police department not have body-worn cameras?
21: They don't. Chief Patterson said the police department has seen some cell phone video that's circulating online of the shooting. He said, quote, I will say that I'm aware that cell phone video that has been shared and circulated online depicting this incident. I ask the community to recognize that there is other video that they have not seen that's not circulating online that will be reviewed. But again, the officers do not wear body cameras.
9: Okay, look.
21: Now, the Wisconsin Department of Justice, Division of Criminal Justice, is leading the investigation. They'll have DCI crime response specialists, the Dane County Sheriff's Office, Wisconsin State Patrol, the Sun Prairie Police Department. A lot of people involved in this. And this particular location where the shooting occurred is about a block and a half away from where police shot and killed Tony Robinson back in 2015, March of that year. That deadly shooting prompted large community responses and protests. There were walkouts. The officer in that shooting was not charged for Robinson's death, but the proximity is very close to what happened yesterday. So kind of the deadly shooting of Tony Robinson is now kind of being brought back up and recapped.
9: So Madison choked with protests yesterday because of this.
21: Yeah, they were all over the place. Absolutely.
9: Yeah, they were. I'll tell you, man, not having body-worn cameras.
21: They just don't.
9: For a city of that size that has had issues before.
21: Yeah, maybe moving forward that becomes something. Who knows? You know, why that isn't already a thing for the Madison Police Department.
9: Yeah,
21: but
9: man.
21: A lot more on that throughout the morning right here on WTAQ. House lawmakers, they have approved a more than $1 trillion annual defense policy bill. The 2027 National Defense Authorization Act passed 216 to 212. Six Democrats joined most Republicans to vote in favor of this. Majority of Dems did not support the measure, some citing their opposition to the Iran war. Others expressing concerns over a provision that would expand the collaboration between the U.S. and Israeli military.
9: Yeah, more or less create a situation in which the U.S. and Israeli militaries cooperate entirely on intelligence and technological development.
21: The legislation now goes to the Senate.
9: Well, the Houthis in Yemen are claiming strikes on Saudi Arabian oil tankers in the Red Sea, notably not the Strait of Hormuz, the Red Sea. They said that they had targeted two Saudi Arabian oil tankers with drones and missiles for allegedly violating their maritime blockade of the Red Sea. The attack, if confirmed, and it is being confirmed by several sources, including the state-run Saudi press agency, would mark the first time since the militant group announced a naval blockade against Saudi Arabia. The Saudi press agency confirms that one ship was targeted while transiting the Red Sea, resulting in a fire at the bow of the vessel. All crew safe. They describe the attack as a violation of international law. The UK maritime trade operation also mentioning that the Saudi Arabian oil tanker had been struck. U.S. Central Command, in the meantime, said overnight American forces completed another round of strikes against Iran. Now the Houthis are an Iranian proxy group. They're in control of a significant part of Yemen. The strikes, CENTCOM says, hit military targets, including maritime capabilities, missile and drone storage facilities, and air defense assets, adding that U.S. forces have targeted dozens of Iranian military sites on land this month. But the Red Sea, having shipping attacked there as well, you thought oil prices were bad now.
21: Yeah. Brent crude futures, with September delivery last seen trading up 3.6%, $97.46 per barrel. West Texas intermediate futures, September delivery stood 2.7% higher, $89.14.
9: Yeah.
21: 409, the national average this morning, 383 is the statewide average.
9: Not great.
21: Yeah. How's traffic?
9: Traffic right now is great. Shouldn't have any issues getting to where you need to go this morning. Sign up for traffic alerts. Text traffic to 79489.
21: 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Serious representation, exceptional results. A federal judge has approved a $1.5 billion copyright settlement in which artificial intelligence company Anthropic will pay about $3,000 per book after using pirated copies of their works to train
3: Claude the chatbot.
21: Ooh, this is good.
3: Yeah, district judge said in the ruling that the class action settlement provides relief to the affected authors and publishers. About 91% of the more than 428,000 books covered by this ruling have been claimed by authors or publishers who are now due a payment. Settlement, the largest known copyright recovery in history, the first major settlement in dozens of AI copyright lawsuits because AI is trained on everybody else's work.
21: And if you're surfing the internet right now, you're probably seeing ads for this. They're all over the place. These law firms are trying to get as many publishers as possible on board. There are big ads online saying, has your book been used to train artificial intelligence? You could be eligible for compensation.
3: And even if you don't know for sure, the likelihood is pretty high that it has been.
21: It is extremely high that it has been.
3: Forecast from Fox 11 for today, sunny, high of 80 tonight, mostly clear, low 58. Then tomorrow, mostly sunny. High should be in the low 80s, according to Fox 11. Guy in Maryland almost gave away a scratch-off lottery ticket to settle a debt he had with another man. But his wife said, not so fast, hold on to the ticket. And it's a good thing that he did. John Hamilton Jr., he had bought a $5 million Lux scratch-off ticket. He paid $50 for it.
21: Yeah.
3: Okay? Almost forgot about it. It was in his back pocket. Apparently, he owed a friend of his $40. And he said, well, look, I paid $50 for this lottery ticket. Why don't you just have it? We'll call it even.
21: Right.
3: And whatever you win, you get to keep. But his wife said, well, that's stupid. You don't even know if it's a winner. What if we won a big prize? Well, he won a big prize. Ticket turned out to be a $50,000 winner.
21: Imagine if you passed that off, man.
3: To a guy you owed $40 to and now he makes $50,000?
21: Hey, I'll tell you what, you have his $40 now.
3: Yeah.
21: Right? Yeah.
3: He says he plans to use the prize money for a Disney cruise, pay down his mortgage, and also pay your friend his $40. Shouldn't that have been number one on the list?
21: Yes, absolutely, it should have been.
3: He's talking about everything else except the $40 debt.
21: He's never going to talk to that guy ever again.
3: Speaking of money, do you feel like you are getting ahead financially? Could you survive a financial setback? If you said yes, you aren't like most Americans. We'll explain at 6:36.
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7: Good morning, I'm Nikki Whaley. The House has passed a measure that combined two separate issues, federal voter ID and a ban on stock trading by lawmakers.
14: On this vote, the yeas are 232, the nays are 198. The bill is passed without objection. A motion to reconsider is laid on the table.
7: The 198 lawmakers, all Democrats, voted against the package on Wednesday, with 13 Republicans joining them. The measures both have large degrees of public support. The voter ID measure was added in by Republicans, an effort Kentucky Republican Congressman Thomas Massey said seemed aimed at trying to keep Democrats from voting for the stock ban. Massey said his fellow Republicans would use the vote to campaign against Democrats in the midterms. Democrats argue that the voter ID rules are too much, while the stock ban doesn't go far enough, namely banning the president from trading stocks. Wisconsin 1st District Congressman Brian Stile authored the Stop Insider Trading Act and told CNBC that's a Goldilocks argument.
16: They say it's a good bill, but it doesn't go far enough. I say let's take a step forward and then continue the work. I think there's additional ethics reforms that we could do here in Washington, D.C., whether or not that's in the administration or in the judiciary. But I think we have an opportunity today to address the challenges that we face in Congress, in the House, and in the Senate. So let's take advantage of the opportunity we have before us. And I would argue to my colleagues who are making that Goldilocks argument that this is the time to step up, to put your money where your mouth is, vote to make these ethics reforms in the House. I think it's really important that we tell the American people we're done allowing members of Congress to be day trading stocks. And let's remove even the appearance of impropriety.
7: It would allow all members of Congress, spouses, and dependent children to hold on to stocks they already own, but prevent them from buying new ones. It also requires a public notice to be filed with the clerk of the House at least 7 days before they sell an existing stock. It's considered unlikely to pass the Senate. Wisconsin Interscholastic Athletic Association Communications Director Todd Clark is retiring after 26 years. Clark says the biggest challenge of his career was navigating COVID.
24: Who'd ever thought that we would lose an entire sports season and have to move forward with some of the restrictions that we had in a whole nother year following that? Don't take anything for granted as far as what's anticipated. You never would have foreseen that coming.
7: He also said his greatest joy was watching student athletes grow and become productive members of society.
24: Whether it's making that free throw at the end of the game that wins the game, or you know what, when you miss that free throw, it's a way to learn to get back up. There is some things to learn from losing and having setbacks, and how you react to that is a great lesson.
7: Clark joined the WIAA in the year 2000 and officially retires in January. More news can be found at WTAQ.com.
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3: Good morning. Welcome to your Thursday. Happy Friday Eve. Hope it's going to be a great day for you. Going to have plenty of sun. High of 80 today. Tonight, mostly clear, low down to 58, then mostly sunny tomorrow and 82. Rob, how's traffic look?
21: Right now, things look fine. Sign up for traffic alerts. Text TRAFFIC to 79489.
3: 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Serious representation, exceptional results. About three-quarters of households in the U.S. fall short of having enough money to survive financial setbacks and reach major life milestones, according to a new report by the Aspen Institute. These include having 6 weeks of take-home pay and savings and being able to support their family's physical and mental health, pay for college education, be homeowners, have retirement security.
21: Hold on, you got to pick one of those.
3: The think tank's report shares. Now, the research shows that about 34.5 million households across the country fall below the essential wealth benchmark. Saying the fact that most households fall short of that, we think, is a signal for a lot of the financial frustrations, the financial nihilism that we're seeing nowadays, according to their director of insights.
21: Financial nihilism.
3: Now, saying people feel like they can't get ahead and they just don't have enough.
21: That's because they can't and they don't.
3: Exactly.
21: Yeah.
3: For those ages 18 to 29, they analyzed how much a typical household would need to meet their essential wealth threshold. Ages 18 to 29, $40,000.
21: There's nobody has that.
3: They call a down payment's worth of wealth.
21: No, 18 to 29, they don't have that.
3: Those between 30 and 39 need $120,000, which is 30% of median home sales price and 6 weeks pay in liquid savings. For 40 to 49 years old, threshold $265,000. Enough to build a nest egg based on 3x income and net worth, 6 weeks pay and liquid savings. And it just goes up and up and up as you get older.
21: I don't know if I know anybody who qualifies for this at like the age levels that are under 50.
3: Yeah, yes. You know,
21: like 30 to 39, 120,000. I think I maybe know one person who might have that.
3: Well, that person should become your best friend. It's simple as that.
21: Yeah, I guess.
3: Get in tight with that person.
21: Jeez, man.
3: Yeah. CBS News had that story. Hey, tomorrow morning, between 6 and 9, we are going to be holding an auction for a signed, framed, with certificate of authenticity, Jordan Love jersey.
21: How about that?
3: Start the auction at 6. We wrap it up at 9. The winning amount, it all goes to Make-A-Wish Wisconsin. This is courtesy of Bergstrom. Bergstrom has contributed more than $3.75 million to Make-A-Wish Wisconsin over the years. Let's up that total a little bit tomorrow morning.
21: That's right, and you don't have to take Z's word for it. You can text Jersey to 79489, and you can see this beautiful jersey.
3: Get a look at that baby. It's sitting in my office right now.
21: It is, and soon it won't be. Tomorrow it won't be.
3: It's lovely. Tomorrow, heck, it could be on your wall by tomorrow night.
21: Could be.
3: Question of the day. Who or what was on your wall when you were growing up? Our texter, Bush Light, says Bush Light boxes for wallpaper.
21: So this was just a destined thing for you. You
3: yes.
21: were always going to be
3: maybe Bush Light. Maybe texter. Bush Light is Bush Light Jr. His dad is Bush Light Sr., and he took his dad's Bush Light boxes.
21: You know, that would make a lot of sense. They would kind of be like, have you seen in the Valley that there's that guy who did his backyard woods as the old-style beer logo?
3: Yeah.
21: Yeah, it could be like that guy.
3: Yep. Steve at work on the text line. I had a God of War 2 poster on the wall. It's the OG video game trilogy for the normies out there.
21: Steve just continues to be exactly my age.
3: Steve, thanks for addressing the normies
21: yes.
3: this morning.
21: Yeah.
3: Our dynamic duo, Ralph Lauren. Ralph had no one on the wall. Lauren had Billy Idol.
21: There you go.
3: Lauren says he went with my mohawk. You were rocking a mohawk back in the day? That's
21: that.
3: Awesome.
21: Sure.
3: You know. Texter, on my wall, Heather Thomas. Rob, what are you seeing online?
21: Let's see. Certified Top Fan Richard said, I had a shelf with model planes and tanks that I built. That's cool. Phil says Linda Carter. Brad says, I had a poster of Farrah Fawcett Majors in a pink one-piece bathing suit that my brother vandalized with pink Brock's spicettes. Why do you do that? What's up with that? It's messed up. Let's see. S70 says not a single thing. And Mikey J 410 says a band poster of the Beastie Boys.
3: Ah, nice. Question of the day. Who or what was on your wall growing up? Let us know on the text line, 79489. Facebook, X, Instagram, TikTok. It's all at WTAQ Morning News. Let us know. The latest Marquette Law School poll is out, and it shows who's leading the Democratic primary for governor. But the data comes with a big grain of salt. We'll explain after sports.
0: Fox 11, the most accurate forecast team in Northeast Wisconsin. Another reason why the team that covers the storm has you covered.
5: I'm Liz Klayman, and this is the Fox Business Report. Lockheed Martin shares are up 6% following upbeat earnings. The aviation and defense contractor is being helped by new contracts to increase missile production for the Defense Department. Crude oil prices are sharply higher after Houthi militants claim attacks on two Saudi tankers in the Red Sea, threatening another important passage in the Middle East. Shares of Google's parent Alphabet are skidding, down more than 3%. Investors are concerned about its massive spending plans, as much as $205 billion, and also the European Commission. Regulators in the region are slapping Google with a more than $1 billion fine. It's accused of favoring its own services over rivals. Tesla shares down about 6%. It's now spending more money than it takes in. That's your Fox Business Report. I'm Jenny Coselda. Invested in you.
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10: Good morning, we'll look at sports. I'm John Hensler. Brewers and Mets wrapping up a three-game set at American Family Field on Wednesday, a game that would become the Joey Ortiz game. Offensively, defensively, he did it all yesterday. Logan Henderson on the hill, he went five innings of two-run ball, gave up a couple of home runs, had nine strikeouts, a career high, no walks on the day. Brewers down 1-0, bottom of the second inning, Joey Ortiz, two RBI triple, put the Brewers in front 2-1. Later in the inning, Christian Yelich, RBI single, scored Ortiz.
11: Yelich slaps one to left. RBI single for Christian Yelich. Vintage Yelich right there. It is 3-1 Brewers.
10: Brian Anderson on the call on Brewer TV. 3-2 game. Bottom of the fifth inning. Brewers had a chance to blow this game open. Could not capitalize, though. Bases loaded. Nobody out. Did not score a run. Do get an insurance run in the bottom of the sixth inning. Christian Yelich, RBI triple, scores. Joey Ortiz, 4-2 lead. It was Trevor McGill on for the save in the ninth inning. Mets get one run on the board to make it 4-3. Had a runner on and two down. Final out of the day, though. A diving stab at third base by Joey Ortiz. Throws out the runner. Brewers take it by 4-3 final. Ortiz, after the game, said they were just trying to grind.

0: Sunday. I'm John Ensler, WTAQ News Talk Sports.
1: Thank you, John. I'm Matt Z. He's Rob Sussman.
2: Good morning.
1: This is the morning news. State Representative Francesca Hong is leading the Democratic primary for governor in the latest Marquette University Law School poll. But there's a big grain of salt here. Now, the poll showed Hong with 26% of Democratic voters. That leads the five-person primary field at this point. But the poll was being conducted from July 8th through the 16th. During that time, Lieutenant Governor Sarah Rodriguez fired her campaign manager over alleged financial mismanagement. One day after the poll ended, that is when she dropped out of the race. Milwaukee County exec David Crowley, who ended his campaign on the first day that this poll was being conducted, he re-enters the race with the endorsement of the governor after this poll ended. And in fact, Charles Franklin, the poll director, said July 8th was the day we started interviews. That was also the morning that Crowley dropped out of the race. So though we had him in the poll, we immediately took him out of the poll because he wasn't a candidate anymore. Franklin said yesterday, as a result, I have absolutely nothing to say about David Crowley today.
2: Yeah, you know what? Nobody is more frustrated than the Marquette University Law School poll folks here.
1: Now, former Lieutenant Governor Mandela Barnes came in second in the poll at 15%. Rodriguez at 11%, but again, no longer in the race. Former Evers administration official Joel Brennan polled at 2%. State Senator Kel DeRoys, 1%. Now, voters were asked about their second choice, and when adding in Rodriguez supporters, Hong was at 27%, Barnes 18%, Brennan 5%, and Roys 1%. 45% of Democratic voters in the poll also said still undecided at this point. So that is a lot of undecided.
2: I wonder how much of that's going to shift now that Crowley has the Evers endorsement.
1: August 11th is the primary.
2: Which also, notice that Tony Evers endorsed David Crowley and not his former Lieutenant Governor Mandela Barnes.
1: Well, maybe he knew something that nobody else did at the time.
2: Such as Ron Johnson is the only statewide elected Republican candidate that has existed in the last, 10 years?
1: U.S. Representative Tom Tiffany in the November general election. Tiffany at 67% voters backing him. Primary challenger Andy Mansky, 2% in this poll.
2: Huh.
1: Yeah, now in head-to-head matchups among likely voters, only Mandela Barnes beats Tom Tiffany.
2: Yeah.
1: 47-42. All other matchups were in the margin of error. Hong ties Tiffany at 44%. Tiffany beat Brennan 44-43 and Roys 44-42.
2: Huh.
1: Yeah.
2: That's accurate. Those numbers are interesting.
1: But again, undecided Dems 45%.
2: It is worth noting that in the last poll that happened before David Crowley dropped out, he had a support of, I think you had higher support, Z.
1: It's possible, but I wasn't included for some reason.
2: Yeah.
1: So we'll see. And Marquette is planning to do a new poll and have it released July 29th, giving maybe a better look at what's coming up 2 weeks later, August 11th, for that primary.
2: Certainly a more complete one.
1: Yes. And hopefully when they start the poll, people aren't dropping out or shifting. Who knows?
2: Right. Right.
1: Yeah. But those are the latest numbers. You can read more on that at our website today, WTAQ.com.
2: So OpenAI is admitting that one of its test models escaped confinement and hacked into another company.
1: We have no idea what happened.
2: Oh, no, they know exactly what happened.
1: Sure.
2: OpenAI says some of its experimental AI models left a testing environment with absolutely no human direction at all and hacked its way into another company's real production system because it was trying to cheat on a test.
1: Oh, okay.
2: Yeah.
1: So they know that it did it. They know why it did it, to cheat on a cybersecurity test.
2: Yes.
1: Have they figured out how to make that not happen?
2: Well, no, because the thing is, it cheated. It was already violating the rules when it decided to do this. So they gave it these rules. They said, hey, do this. Do not escape from your testing environment and hack into another company's servers and take their information. And the AI chatbot said, ah, yes, of course. I am just going to do it anyway and hope you don't notice. And that seems to be what happened here. It's the first publicly disclosed example of

0: AI system autonomously breaching its testing environment and reaching an actual, real external system. Now, cybersecurity industry experts have been warning that this was coming. They didn't expect it to happen now, sure, but it's happening. Said it's like an engineered virus escaping a biocontainment laboratory and then turning up inside of a neighboring facility's systems. OpenAI said in a statement earlier this week, "We consider this incident to be an unprecedented cyber incident involving state-of-the-art cyber capabilities and are responding accordingly," which is to say, responding in an unprecedented manner. "We're sharing preliminary findings at this stage to help defenders understand what happened and calibrate on what models are currently capable of." ChatGPT's maker, OpenAI, says that the breach happened while it was internally testing how good some of its new models are at hacking. Turns out pretty good, they found out. better than they thought they were,
1: sure,
0: actually. The models were in a sealed-off testing environment known as a sandbox, so that their normal safety restrictions, and here's the key, could be turned off. So they put them in a little test environment, says, hey, you don't get any safeguards anymore.
1: Sure, yeah, yeah.
0: Go ahead, go wild. They didn't expect it to get out of the sandbox.
1: Yeah, and they're now working to solve the security flaws that this model exploited.
0: That's right. The model.
1: How about you shut the model down?
0: Well, there's a good idea.
1: Don't use it.
0: Let's talk about that.
1: Don't unleash it.
0: See, what happened was they broke out of the sandbox using a previously unknown security flaw, and then worked their way across OpenAI's servers until they managed to find internet access, which it wasn't supposed to have.
1: Right.
0: Gets internet access. Goes online, figures, oh, you know, this company called Hugging Face, it hosts thousands of open source AI models and data sets. I bet I could go in there, take one of their data sets, and then use it to solve the cybersecurity problem that I'm having a hard time with. And that is what it did.
1: Yeah, and they want to see which one of their models is best at hacking.
0: They found it.
1: Yeah, that should be very worrisome to people.
0: They figured it out.
1: Because every country is going to want this software, are they not?
0: Well, every country's going to have this software.
1: Eventually, they will now.
0: Yeah, you're going to be seeing things that you never thought you'd see before. You're going to see, like...
1: Shut it down.
0: You're going to see Eritrea getting
1: shut
0: into
1: it
0: cyber hacking.
1: Shut it down. How's traffic?
0: Traffic's looking good, no issues. Or have the AIs hacked into the system to make it look like that?
1: Maybe they're in 511.
0: As far as we can tell, everything looks good. Sign up for traffic alerts. Text traffic to 79489.
1: 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Serious representation, exceptional results. Speaking of shutting it down, let's shut down these talks of Tom Brady appearing in the WWE.
0: Why not?
1: Ugh.
0: Why not? There, stupider things have happened than that in the WWE. Tom? And Logan Paul!
1: But Logan Paul is actually a very successful superstar in the WWE.
0: Yeah, so I hear now.
1: Tom Brady would make an appearance just for a money grab.
0: He'd probably fight
1: Tom
0: Logan
1: Brady,
0: Paul.
1: Go away. I've got Tom Brady fatigue. Biggest Tom Brady fan as a football player.
0: Yeah.
1: Outside of football, I'm sick of him.
0: Yeah, you're done?
1: I want him to go away. He's in too many places. I'm tired of seeing his face. I'm tired of listening to him talk like a robot about everything. I've got Tom Brady fatigue.
0: Well, also, you know, you hit it.
1: And
0: there.
1: I do not want to see Tom Brady doing anything with the WWE just for more money. You don't need more money, Tom. Go away for a while, reset, and learn how to be a normal human again.
0: Well, he actually is boring, isn't he?
1: So boring. And he always was, but in the football world, you wanted him to be. That was the whole Patriots organization thing. Be boring.
0: Yeah.
1: And just blend in.
0: Uh-huh.
1: And excel at your job. Now, just go away, Tom. I've got Brady fatigue, and I think a lot of people do.
0: I don't even know what his brand is supposed to be. I'm good at football. A lot of people are good at football. He doesn't have any sort of personality to speak of.
1: Yes.
0: You know?
1: His brand wasn't just I'm good at football.
0: Yeah,
1: his brand
0: is
1: I'm the best quarterback of all time.
0: Okay. Okay.
1: That's what his brand
0: I'm
1: was.
0: I'm really good at football.
1: Better than really good. That was his brand. And then he just started talking about other things, and they made him an analyst, and he's not good at that.
0: No.
1: It's just Tom, go away.
0: I compare him to Zlatan Ibrahimovic, who was fantastic, obviously, at soccer. But the difference is that he's fun and interesting.
1: Well, yes, and yeah. He's controversial.
0: Right, whereas Tom Brady is none of those
1: things.
0: No! He's not interesting. He has no personality.
1: He's just boring AF.
0: Yeah.
1: Do not do this, Tom. Go away for a while. People on the internet, they came up with a list of unhinged marriage hacks that have kept their relationship solid over the years. We'll share some of their wild and sometimes insane tips at 7:06.
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9: Another night of American bombing in Iran. I'm Dave Anthony, Fox News, the 12th consecutive night.
10: It looks like they're not ready to make a deal, so they're going to continue to pay a price. And they're going, every night the price gets higher and higher and higher.
9: Secretary of State Marco Rubio at a regional summit in the Philippines. U.S. Central Command said in a statement they hit more military targets, trying to further degrade Iran's ability to threaten ships in the Strait of Hormuz. But as Fox's Jonathan Savage reports, it's not just Iran and not just the Strait being targeted now.
11: Houthi rebels in Yemen are trying to stop Saudi Arabian ships from using the Red Sea. The Iran-backed group says it struck 2 Saudi oil tankers yesterday. The near closure of the Strait of Hormuz by Iran has meant the Yemeni side of the Arabian Peninsula has become ever more important. 8 other tankers have chosen to avoid that area in recent days.
9: And oil prices continue to surge, rising another 4% today. WTI back over $90 a barrel, a 6-week high, driving the price at the gas pump higher, up 15 cents the past week. But President Trump said at a Republican rally in Marietta, Georgia,
12: I just want you to remember that if you're paying a little bit more, a lot of it's come down now.
9: Touting the June drop in inflation.
13: So the latest Fox News poll shows about 75% of voters say inflation has caused them financial hardship. The president, who campaigned on the economy, now receiving negative marks on the issue, with 65% saying they disapprove of his performance.
9: That's Fox's Madeline Rivera. As the U.S. keeps battling Iran with the goal of preventing them from having a nuclear weapon, the Trump administration's worked out a much different nuclear deal with Saudi Arabia to help them develop nuclear power. Energy Secretary Chris Wright tells Fox Business,
14: Saudi Arabia has been an ally of the United States since the nation's forming, and I'm thrilled in our efforts and where this is going. This will be top level, highest standards for nuclear safety and safeguards.
9: It would pave the way for the Saudis to enrich uranium for nuclear energy, but that'll be under scrutiny from lawmakers. Congress would have to approve the agreement. America's listening to Fox News.
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16: Good morning. I'm Nikki Whaley. Green Bay City Council has approved a deal on the Hotel Northland. The hotel is being sold to avoid foreclosure. However, the city of Green Bay was still owed $2.6 million as part of a loan with the current ownership of the hotel. The $2.6 million comes with a $4.4 million U.S. Department of Housing and Urban Development loan.
17: It doesn't get us all the way, obviously, to $2.6 million, but it allows us the opportunity to make some payments here on the front end for several years and then potentially figure out another strategy to pay the balance of that loan.
16: That's Green Bay Mayor Eric Genrich. The city does have $550,000 in a reserve account related to the loan with the hotel owners, so the city's overall losses amount to just over $1 million. The deal was made before Mayor Genrich or any of the other current council members were in office. A state grant aims to bring out-of-state residents to fill Brown County health care jobs. The $200,000 talent recruitment grant from the Wisconsin Economic Development Corporation will be put into action by Heroes for Healthcare, Brown County, Amplify Health by Bellin and Aurora Healthcare.
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0: Hope your Thursday's off to a great start. Happy Friday Eve. It's going to be sunny today. High 80 tonight, mostly clear, low 58. Then tomorrow, mostly sunny, should be a high right around 82, according to Fox 11. Rob, how's traffic?
20: Traffic? Looking good.
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0: So true.
1: And we've all heard the classic relationship advice. You know, pick your battles, don't go to bed angry, all that kind of stuff. But there was a person online who was looking for tips. They're a bit more unconventional.
0: Yeah.
1: She asked her followers online to share their most unhinged marriage hacks. Give me truly wild and insane things you do that help keep your relationship solid. One of her followers said, I jokingly say things like, the dishes need doing and you need doing, and I only have energy for one of those things. Makes my husband do the dishes in record time.
0: That's pretty good, I'm not going to lie.
1: Another person online said, when he annoys me, I move his bookmark back a few pages. It's so satisfying.
20: What is wrong with you? You should be in jail.
1: I tell him made-up stories about things my friend's husband did and finish with, I'm so glad you don't do that. but they're all things he does that I don't like.
0: Ooh.
1: And then he self-corrects.
0: Hey, now, wait a minute. That's not fair.
1: It's another way to get him to think about it without directly confronting.
0: Ooh, that's not fair.
1: When I've asked him to do a project more than twice, I get out all the wrong power tools and act like I'm going to start doing it. And then he steps in and gets it done.
0: That's pretty good.
1: That's actually
0: that's
1: a really
0: smart.
1: Good one.
0: Yeah.
1: We have a decision coin with our names that we flip when both of us don't care on whatever we can't come to a joint decision on. You know, like where to eat, that kind of a thing. The name it lands on must make the choice, and the coin is law.
0: I might have to do up a coin tonight.
1: That seems pretty great, right?
0: That actually might be amazing.
1: That sounds pretty great. Another person said, I Zelle request money from him for minor inconveniences. Forget to start the dishwasher. I'll Zelle him up for $25. That kind of thing.
0: That one would aggravate me.
1: We have a 5-second rule. You have 5 seconds after you say something you regret to say 5-second rule, and it gets erased. It has saved many arguments for us.
0: What if you're just doing that over and over again?
1: You're just like your mother, 5-second rule. No, seriously, you are just like 5-second rule.
0: You just do that over and over again.
1: We have scheduled arguments every 2 weeks. Bi-weekly beef is what we call it. We make a list, and we bring up any and all complaints. Everything from serious stuff to, I didn't appreciate how you farted last week
0: wow.
1: when we were on the couch watching Netflix. They say it's very, very effective. It's kind of an event, and they build in, like, silly things, you know, to lighten the mood every now and then, too. Bi-weekly beefing.
0: That's a really good idea.
1: Yes.
0: You know what you should do? You should add Zorb balls to this. You know, you're just in the front lawn zorbing at each other while having this argument. I feel like that would be a really good idea.
1: What are the Zorb balls?
0: Oh, have you never seen Zorbs?
1: No, I don't think so.
0: Dude.
1: You probably have at sporting events.
0: Oh, wait. Didn't know that they were called that.
1: Yes, I have. And in fact, I've done the inflatable bumper Zorb balls at a Green Bay Rockers game before.
0: There you go.
1: Yes. I just didn't know they were called Zorb balls.
0: Yeah, Zorbs.
1: Uh-huh. Oh, no, those are great. One other person says boxing gloves, front yard.
0: like oversized Hulk hands?
1: Yes, just ridiculous ones.
0: Now we're talking.
1: I like some of those things on the list a lot.
0: Some of them are great. The Zelle request one would drive me to the edge.
1: I like the bi-weekly beef. The coin is law. That's a really good one, too.
0: Yeah, that is good.
1: Bring out the wrong tools for a project to force him to do it because he knows you're going to screw it up.
0: I may actually go home and find a big enough coin to put mine and Andrea's name.
1: Some of those are pretty good. Tomorrow morning from 6 to 9, we are going to be auctioning off a signed, framed, with certificate of authenticity, Jordan Love jersey. Winning bidder walks away with a beautiful jersey to put on the wall, and the money goes to Make-A-Wish Wisconsin. So it goes towards a fantastic organization. It's all courtesy of Bergstrom. We start at 6, we take bids and wrap it up at 9 o'clock tomorrow morning. We'll be doing it all on the text line at 79489. Our question of the day, who or what was on your wall growing up? On the text line, a 2-time texter, JT, says Farrah Fawcett, and the poster was behind my bedroom door. So whenever my mom would go into my room, she opened the door, and she never saw the poster.
0: That's pretty smart, J.D.
1: It's very smart, J.T. Jerry the Crate Builder says, Pam Anderson, Baywatch poster. Duh. Yeah, Jerry. It's a good one. Uber Jer says, Bo Jackson. Same Uber Jer.
0: Yeah.
1: Stogie Mike. Lamborghini, Countach, and Heather Thomas. What 12-year-old didn't? Now, there's multiple people saying Heather Thomas this morning. For the normies out there, Steve at work, that don't know who Heather Thomas is, an actress. She was in the 1981 TV series The Fall Guy, and that's when many people fell in love with her. Or at least in lust.
0: Yeah, well, that's what it really was.
1: Lee Majors is who starred opposite of Heather Thomas in The Fall Guy. You can Google it. Brenda says, the Dukes of Hazzard boys. And Scott says, oh, girls in bikinis, Lambos, and a poster of Iron Maiden.
0: I think I could probably guess the exact Iron Maiden poster he had on his wall.
1: It's very 80s, for sure. Who or what was on your wall growing up? Question of the day. Rob, what are you seeing online?
0: Well, you know, this Lamborghini Countach.
1: Countach.
0: Countach, is that it?
1: Yes, sir.
0: I'd say I don't speak Italian, but I know that that word isn't. Dennis says that he also had that on his wall.
1: Mm.
0: So that one, almost as popular as Farrah Fawcett. Not quite, but almost. Let's see. Bill, Bourbon Bill, says, our house was built in 1910, so besides lead paint...
1: Oh, jeez, Bill.
0: I had a Miller High Life beer poster collection and beer signs. My parents owned a bar.
1: I just Googled, does bourbon reverse the effects of lead paint? Still waiting for results.
0: Yeah.
1: Sorry, Bill.
0: The AI has... The AI's probably never fielded that question before, frankly.
1: That one's a very unique one.
0: Jared says nothing. And Sam says it is becoming increasingly more obvious... that it was lead paint.
1: Question of the day. Who or what was on your wall growing up? Let us know on the text line, 79489. Facebook X, Instagram, TikTok. It's all at WTAQ Morning News. A baseball fan smacked another baseball fan because of what they were doing during the national anthem. Find out what the fan was doing. After sports.
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25: Good morning, a look at sports. I'm John Hensler. Brewers and Mets back at it at American Family Field on Wednesday, finishing off their three-game set. Brewers in search of a series win. This would turn into a day that belonged to Joey Ortiz. He continues a red-hot month of July. Brewers had Logan Henderson on the hill yesterday. Five innings of two-run ball, career-high nine strikeouts. Down 1-0, bottom of the second inning, Joey Ortiz started what would be a big day. A two-RBI triple put the Brewers in front 2-1. Later in the inning, Christian Yelich RBI single scores Ortiz, 3-1 Brewer lead. Had a chance to blow things wide open in the bottom of the fifth inning. 3-2 Brewer lead, bases loaded, nobody out, but the Brewers could not cash in a run there. They get the insurance run the sixth inning. Christian Yelich RBI triple scores Joey Ortiz.
26: 1-1, Yelich, center field. That is way back there. Ewing on the run, and he cannot get it. Takes a huge bounce in the score, Ortiz. Yelich on his way to third, and he's in there.
25: Brian Anderson on the call on Brewer TV. Ninth inning, Trevor McGill on for the save. The Mets do get a run on the board to make it 4-3. Had a runner on with two down. Final out of the day, though, a sharply hit ground ball to third base. Diving stab by Joey Ortiz. He throws out the runner, and the Brewers secure a 4-3 win. After the game, Joey Ortiz said he's trying to keep things simple.
27: Yeah, just trying to get good pitches to hit, put good swings on the ball, and, you know, keep things simple. And, you know, God willing, everything's going good right now.
25: Ortiz, a home run short of the cycle yesterday, on base all four times, two runs driven in, two runs scored, also chipped in a stolen base, his eighth of the year. Christian Yelich, also a nice day, couple of hits, a triple and a single, couple of runs driven in. Logan Henderson got the win, he is 4-1 on the year. With the win, the Brewers are 64-38, they are 5-1 on the current nine-game homestand. Cubs lost at home to the Tigers, so the lead is back to seven games in the NL Central. Dodgers did win in Philadelphia, so they maintain a half-game lead on the Brewers for the best record in baseball. Day off today, final leg of this nine-game homestand gets underway on Friday. Rockies in town Friday, Saturday, Sunday. I'm John Hensler, WTAQ News Talk Sports.
1: Thank you, John. I'm Matt Z. He's Rob Sussman.
0: Good morning.
1: This is the morning news. A Chicago Cubs fan who smacked a younger Chicago Cubs fan who did not stand for the national anthem is speaking out after video of that incident went viral. Robert Chavez claimed that an important element of the story is missing. In the video, he is seen yelling at the younger man for his refusal to stand. Robert Chavez is a row behind this kid. The kid is in front. After the younger man didn't comply with Chavez's demands to stand for the anthem, he hits him in the back of the head.
0: Yeah.
1: Like, whacks him. Then he continues to, like, jaw at the younger kid until the kid ultimately stands up, as well as jawing at other fans who were stunned that this guy just hit another fan in the back of the head during the national anthem. Now, Chavez said that he informed the young man of his status as a veteran of the Vietnam War. Now, looking back on the incident, Chavez admitted that he should not have hit the kid. He said, I should not have resorted to physical violence.
0: Uh-huh.
1: He said, quote, because, you know, even though I fought in Vietnam and I had buddies killed, you know, I mean, we fight for the rights of the people, and that is one of this kid's rights.
0: Right, which is why it was nonsense that you hit him, right?
1: Apparently, later on during the game, that same fan who was hit by Chavez went and bought Chavez a beer, and then they talked to each other like civil human beings and ultimately had a good time sitting by each other and shook hands.
0: So the young man was the bigger man in the situation, guys.
1: Yes. Now, a spokesman for the Cubs said the national anthem is an important tradition at Chicago Cubs games. While we respect the rights of individuals to decide for themselves, we do encourage every fan to stand if they're able and to remove their caps while the anthem is being played. You hear that announcement before the national anthem at most sporting events. Stand if able, remove your hats, gentlemen, that kind of a thing.
0: Yeah.
1: The statement from the Cubs went on to say at the same time, the safety and security of our fans is our top priority. Our security team spoke with the fan who'd been struck. He indicated that the matter had been resolved. The two fans worked it out amongst themselves. He did not want to have anybody kicked out of the ballpark. Didn't want any further action taken, and we respected his wishes. A beer solved the problem.
0: Wow. Okay, so what was the thing that was missing?
1: The thing that was missing, possibly, is that he was a Vietnam War veteran, and that's why it struck him so much that fan wasn't standing.
0: And that gives you permission to smack a guy.
1: He apologized, said it never should have happened. That he went too far. He sees it. He gets it.
0: Well, that's good. I'm glad that he has seen the light, because there were a bunch of people saying absolute nonsense about this particular story. That's just, oh, yeah, good for him.
1: Oh, sure.
0: Smacking the young kids who are, you know, exercising their First Amendment rights, which are guaranteed under the Constitution, and that, you know, that's the entire reason for fighting, you know.
1: People get fired up over the anthem when they go to sporting events, how people behave and how people act. I mean, it is interesting that Chavez was yelling and fighting with this kid during the national anthem when he wanted the kid to stand up and respect it, but he was yelling and fighting and hitting another fan during the anthem.
0: Very good point.
1: Which you shouldn't do during the anthem.
0: Yeah.
1: But, I mean, I go to sporting events all the time. I mean, so many basketball games during the course of a season, being a season ticket holder for the Phoenix women and the Phoenix men basketball games.
0: Yeah.
1: I mean, Robert Chavez, you came to one of those games, you'd be fighting with a ton of fans, man.
0: He'd be playing Duck Duck Goose in the stands.
1: Yeah. You know, I mean, you just would. There are some fans, plenty of fans stand. Yeah. Plenty of dudes take their hats off. Not all guys take their hats off. And they're not all veteran of a particular war hats that aren't taken off.
0: Right.
1: I get that.
0: Right.
1: But a lot of them are just baseball caps, whatever caps. There's plenty of women that don't stand, plenty of dudes that don't stand, plenty of people that, you know, talk during it.
0: Sure.
1: You know, it's just something you deal with.
0: Right.
1: You can't fight everybody.
0: That's right.
1: To make them do what you want them to do. It's not going to work.
0: Just how it is.
1: Yeah.
0: Just how it is. Well, the Florida teenager whose lawsuit claims that Meta's platforms were to blame for his depression and anxiety has dropped his case against the company just days before the trial in Los Angeles. Lawsuit brought by a 15-year-old boy, known in the filings as RKC. It originally named four defendants, which was Google's YouTube, Meta's Instagram, Snap's Snapchat, and ByteDance's TikTok. YouTube and TikTok settled with the boy back in June. Snap reached a tentative settlement in that case. RKC, who started using social media when he was about 8 years old, said he became addicted to it, losing sleep, suffering from depression and anxiety. Attorneys for him saying, in light of the overall successful result of the litigation and concerns about enduring a grueling weeks-long trial, he has elected to withdraw his claims against Meta. Translated, I got enough money from this. I think I'm good.
1: Yeah.
0: This is too hard.
1: Yeah, I guess.
0: I'm not going to do it anymore.
1: I guess what other outcome, you know, were you going to expect to get?
0: Now, of course, Meta is calling it a big win, saying that it was a nonsense lawsuit to begin with and that they're very happy that it's over. They have many more to go.
1: Yes, they do.
0: Yeah.
1: Potential jurors in the Lindsey Clancy case, they keep leaving the Massachusetts courtroom in tears after having to hear about the murders of Clancy's three young kids. One man who had selected to serve said, I just don't know if I can handle being on this jury. He ultimately became one of the more than 250 potential jurors who've been excused from the selection process since it began on Monday. Another jury candidate wept while leaving the courtroom yesterday. 10 women, 7 men have been selected so far to decide the 35-year-old's fate over the fatal strangling of her three small kids. Now, the judge plans to pick 18 people to serve in the jury pool. Of those, 12 selected to the jury when it's time to ultimately render a verdict. Now, Clancy's defense has argued the former nurse killed the three kids while she was in the throes of a postpartum psychotic state that was made worse by her doctors. Clancy's accused of using exercise bands to kill her young kids in the basement of the family's home before becoming paralyzed from the waist down from a botched attempt to then kill herself.
0: Jeez, man.
1: And apparently it's been so graphic and descriptive that jurors are just, potential jurors are walking out. They're like, yeah, we can't take it. We can't do this.
0: There's been a lot of sick crimes when you don't have jurors walking out on them.
1: Yeah. How's traffic look?
0: Traffic right now is looking fine. Not seeing any issues. Sign up for traffic alerts. Text traffic to 79489.
1: 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Serious representation. Exceptional results. Most of us, when we were kids, wanted to be a superhero, right?
0: Of course.
1: But almost none of us get the chance to do it. A 5-year-old boy dressed as Batman. He's helped save a man stranded by the rising tide on a sandbank in England.
0: Really?
1: Lucas spotted the man waving for help while riding home with his family after a dance school performance and alerted the adults in the car. His family quickly called the Coast Guard, who alerted a Royal National Lifeboat Institution boat already on a training exercise. The crew reached the guy and his two dogs, brought them safely back to shore before the incoming tide completely covered the sandbank. After the rescue, Lucas's family told him he had become a real-life hero, just like Batman. Lucas replied, I wish I had Bruce Wayne's wealth.
0: I wish I had Bruce Wayne's wealth. Yeah, do you think the kid started talking like that?
1: No, I don't think so.
0: I hope so.
1: To thank the rescue crew, Lucas's aunt later made a donation to the RNLI in Lucas's name.
0: Well, you know, it has been
1: quick
0: shown.
1: Quick thinking Lucas, baby!
0: We've talked about it on the show that when a person in a Batman costume is just hanging around in a place, people feel safer and act more civilized.
1: Yeah.
0: So this just goes to show, like, never discount showing up to a place in a Batman costume. That could be your day.
1: Go buy one today. Forecast from Fox 11 for today. Sunny, 80. Tonight, mostly clear, low 58. Tomorrow's going to be mostly sunny, 82. Saturday, partly cloudy, 85. Sunday, partly cloudy. Chance of late-day thunderstorms. High should be about 90 on Sunday. 90 Monday as well. Partly cloudy, chance of storms on Monday, according to Fox 11. A Michelin star chef is facing possible jail time after being accused of serving up ants as a garnish to diners at a restaurant.
0: Yeah.
1: In South Korea, Evit is owned and operated by Chef Joseph Lidgerwood, who's now run into some legal issues because of ants. In the legal case, Lingerwood is referred to as Chef A. He's being accused of using ants as part of a dessert. Even though they're not one of the 10 species of insect that are approved for consumption under Korean law. He picked the wrong insect.
0: Oh, no.
1: The dessert in question is a sorbet that was topped with ants because of the tartness of the ant. Adds a little bit of tart to that sorbet. This guy's now facing up to a year behind bars and a $13,000 fine for picking the wrong insect to put on top of his sorbet.
0: I wonder if there's another kind of ant that would be allowed.
1: Who knows? Yeah, I mean,
0: I also
1: I don't know.
0: Am just learning that ants add tartness.
1: According to this chef, they do.
0: Huh.
1: Officers say that a man they were chasing at 2 o'clock in the morning got out of his car and did something the officers were not expecting him to do. Find out how you can see what this guy did for yourself at 7:36.
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8: Good morning, I'm Nikki Whaley. The president gave a campaign-style speech with midterms fast approaching during his visit to Wheeler High School in the metro Atlanta area. Here's Mark Mayfield with more.
10: One of the many issues the president spoke about was his investment program called Trump Accounts, saying it's hot as a pistol.
11: And under this groundbreaking new policy, every American child gets a tax-free investment savings account that can grow over the course of their childhood and be used for them when they reach 18 or 21.
10: Trump also touched on immigration, Iran, crime, and made note of the dignified transfer on Wednesday in Delaware of the four U.S. soldiers killed in Iranian attacks over the weekend. Trump won battleground Georgia in the 2024 election.
8: The House has passed a measure combining two separate issues that may be popular with voters, but
16: tough for politicians, Rory O'Neill reports.
9: The combined bill includes a federal voter ID requirement that was part of the Save America Act, with a ban on members of Congress trading individual stocks. Democrats say the stock trading ban is watered down and should also cover a president, not just members of Congress. The voter ID measure is supported by President Trump, but opposed by Democrats who claim states run elections and the ID requirements are burdensome. 13 House Democrats joined with Republicans to pass the bill.
16: As Ron Johnson assumes the chairmanship of the U.S. Senate's Budget Committee following the death of Lindsey Graham, the Wisconsin Republican tells Fox Business his priorities.
12: I'm a problem solver. I come from the manufacturing sector. I understand the process for solving a problem. First, you have to admit you have one. And unfortunately, way too many members of Congress, too much of the public, is whistling by the graveyard.
16: Johnson has long called for spending restraint by the federal government. A new Marquette Law School poll offers insights into what voters think of Democrats running for governor.
13: Poll director Charles Franklin offering a caveat to results. The poll finished interviews with 430 Democratic primary voters last Wednesday before Lieutenant Governor Sarah Rodriguez dropped out and before Milwaukee County Executive David Crowley re-entered the race. The results? Madison State Representative Francesca Hong polled at 26%. Former Lieutenant Governor Mandela Barnes at 15%, Rodriguez at 11%, former Department of Administration Secretary Joel Brennan at 2%, and Madison State Senator Kelda Royce at 1%. The poll had a 6.1% margin of error, with 45% of those Democrats polled still undecided. Bob Haig, Wisconsin Radio Network.
16: Early voting for the August 11th primary is already underway, with the winner to face Republican Congressman Tom Tiffany in November. More news can be found at WTAQ.com.
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1: Hope your Thursday morning's off to a great start. Sunny today, high of 80. Tonight, mostly clear, low 58. Then tomorrow, mostly sunny and 82 for the high. Warming up for the weekend, getting up to 85 on Saturday, 90 on Sunday.
0: Rob, how's traffic look?
2: Well, if you're heading off to AirVenture right now, it's a good time to do it because things are clear. Things are clear everywhere throughout northeast Wisconsin. Things looking good. Sign up for traffic alerts. Text traffic to 79489.
1: 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Authorities say Missouri deputies chasing a speeding driver early Saturday morning, like 2 o'clock in the morning, kind of early, ended up watching the guy jump off of a bridge. 26-year-old man fled a traffic stop in Kimberling City, leading officers onto a two-lane bridge over Table Rock Lake. This is in the Ozarks. Dash cam video shows the car still rolling as the guy exits the vehicle. He stumbles and runs across the opposite lane, and then does a pretty good head-first dive over the railing of the bridge.
0: Yeah.
1: Drop was around 50 feet.
0: Is he okay?
1: Found alive. Got arrested. During the arrest, he did headbutt a couple of deputies, though.
0: Well, the fact that he managed to do that after falling 50 feet shows that this guy was clearly, I mean, he was amped up.
1: Yeah, he was on something.
0: I would say so.
1: You can text the word jump to 79489. See this guy in action. I mean, it's a pretty good-looking head-first dive over a railing of a bridge. You're not going to see a better one today.
0: Well,
1: I'll guarantee you that.
0: This is a pretty crazy play, isn't it? I mean, especially because it's night, okay? You don't know if this guy really knows anything about this bridge, do you?
1: Right.
0: So he's just blind faith leaping. I'm going off the side. He has no idea what's down there.
1: Or maybe this was his escape plan all along. He's run through this scenario a million times, and he knew he could pull it off.
0: He couldn't.
1: Well,
0: he
1: pulled off the dive and survived. He couldn't get fully away.
0: The officers leaning over the side of the railing with the flashlights being like, see, he alive down there?
1: There he is.
0: Wow.
1: Dude's being held without bond, faces charges including resisting arrest, careless driving, third degree assault, remember the headbutting, and interfering with an arrest. Text the word jump to 79489. We will send that video right to your phone. Jump to 79489. You can see that video for yourself. Tomorrow morning from 6 to 9, we are auctioning off a signed, framed Jordan Love jersey with certificate of authenticity. The winning bidder, all that money goes to Make-A-Wish Wisconsin, all courtesy of Bergstrom. You can text the word jersey to 79489. Get a look at that signed, framed Jordan Love jersey. In the picture, I believe you will see the attached certificate of authenticity.
0: You will. You will see it.
1: Yes.
0: It's on there.
1: We're not lying about any of these things. Text jersey to 79489. And then tomorrow morning between 6 and 9, we'll be taking your bids on the text line. Question of the day. Who or what was on your wall growing up? Texter says several posters of Kathy Ireland were on my wall.
0: Multiple, huh?
1: Another one for Heather Thomas. Gravel Jockey says, Heather Locklear. We got Alita Ford. Mark says, Farrah Fawcett in a red one-piece swimsuit. Google it, youngsters. You're welcome. Mark also says, let me have a moment. Texter, I had one car poster. My parents were the type of parents who would say, don't put holes in my walls. And don't put tape on my walls because it'll rip the paint off.
0: So you only had one poster.
1: Just one poster. He managed to get onto the wall.
0: And it was after that poster that they made the rule.
1: John D. said, had Kiss concert posters all over my bedroom walls.
0: Yes, certainly.
1: Who or what was on your wall growing up, Rob? What are you seeing online?
0: Let's see. Christine says Sean Cassidy. Cindy Lou Who says, I was not allowed to put anything on my walls except for a plaster cast Easter cross that we made in school. But if I could have, it would have been more of my artwork.
1: Got it.
0: Kenny says Gail Goodacre.
2: And Adam says, an old-school dartboard with old-school metal-tipped darts.
1: Yes. So how many holes were in the wall when you missed the dartboard?
2: Probably many.
1: Question of the day, who or what was on your wall growing up? Let us know on the text line, 79489, Facebook X, Instagram, TikTok. It's all the WTAQ Morning News. United Airlines can now kick passengers off the plane for one of the most annoying airplane habits. Find out which one after sports.
7: I'm Charles Payne, and this is the Fox Business Report.
18: American Airlines is reporting continued strong demand for expensive seats on its flights, though it is also dealing with higher fuel costs. American's quarter was mixed. The stock is losing ground. Lockheed Martin is reporting upbeat earnings and raised expectations for the year. Comcast is reporting a lower profit and lost about 167,000 domestic broadband customers during the recent quarter, though its Peacock service picked up more paid subscribers and it made more from streaming in the period. It was boosted by streaming Telemundo's Spanish language coverage of the FIFA World Cup matches. Comcast shares are up more than 1.5%. Crude oil prices are higher on concerns about the U.S.-Iran conflict after reports of attacks on two Saudi tankers in the Red Sea. That's your Fox Business Report. I'm Jenny Cosola. Invested in you.
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25: Good morning. We'll look at sports. I'm John Hensler. Brewers and Mets finishing off a 3-game set at American Family Field Wednesday afternoon, a day that would belong to Joey Ortiz. Logan Henderson on the hill yesterday, really solid again. 5 innings of 2-run ball, career high 9 strikeouts, did not walk a batter. Brewers down 1-0, bottom of the second inning, Joey Ortiz, 2 RBI triple to right field.
22: Ortiz, fly ball to right, got some barrel on it, and it is going to be down in front of the wall. Mitchell scores. Lumbering his way to the plate, he will score. Joey O with a belly flop triple.
25: Brian Anderson on the call on Brewer TV. Ortiz would end up with a 3-hit day, on base all 4 times, a home run short of the cycle yesterday. Later in the inning, opposite field RBI single from Christian Yelich scores Ortiz, 3-1 Brewer lead. 3-2 lead, bottom of the 5th inning, Brewers had a chance to blow the game open, could not cash in though. Bases loaded, nobody out, they do not score. They get an insurance run in the 6th inning, Christian Yelich RBI triple scores, Joey Ortiz to make it 4-2. Trevor McGill on the hill in the 9th inning, Mets score 1 run to make it 4-3, had a runner on with 2 down, last out of the day, a ground ball to third base, a diving stab by Joey Ortiz. He throws out the runner, and the Brewers secure a 4-3 win. After the game, Ortiz talked about turning things around at the plate.
23: Oh, it's been good. I mean, it's a lot of hard work in the cages and stuff. So it's good that it's showing up on the field. And I'm really worried about, you know, winning ball games. That's all I really care about, and to be able to produce and, you know, help the team in that aspect is a good thing.
25: Henderson got the win. He is 4-1 on the year. Brewers are 5-1 on the current 9-game homestand, 64-38 overall. Cubs did lose at home to the Tigers last night, so the lead is back to 7 games in the NL Central. Dodgers did win, so they maintain the best record in baseball by a half game. Day off today. The final leg of the homestand gets underway tomorrow. The Rockies in town Friday, Saturday, Sunday. I'm John Hensler, WTAQ News Talk Sports.
1: We are talking Toyota with Don Thurlow of Lemieux Toyota in Ashwaubenon. 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
24: 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You're going to click that schedule button. You're going to pick the day and time that works best for you. Or if you're on a busy schedule, you could stop on by Monday through Friday, 8 a.m. to 3 p.m. We're doing walk-ins. We're working on getting those hours extended to even take care of more people on those busy schedules.
1: Don, are there any job opportunities over at Lemieux?
24: Yeah, we're looking for a couple of people to add to our team. We continue to get bigger and busier and want to make sure everyone gets taken care of. We're looking to add to our parts department, our body shop, and we're looking

0: anything else that makes sound.
1: Yeah.
0: This means passengers are no longer able to blast their little TikTok videos or watch their Netflix movies without the use of headphones.
1: This is huge.
0: They're going to crack down on you. The rule now falls under United's right to refuse section, where the airline lists different ways passengers can get kicked off of the plane.
1: Well, now this is civilization reasserting itself.
0: Use your headphones or your tuchus gets kicked off. It's Rule 21. It states that United will refuse guests who fail to use headphones while listening to audio or video content. Those who fail to follow the rule will be removed from the plane at any point. Well, not mid-flight,
1: it says any point, Z.
0: I know. Wouldn't that be amazing?
1: It's like, I'm sorry, but you're listening to Shrek 2 too loudly on your phone. You're getting evicted at 30,000 feet.
0: Yeah. Follow-up question, United. Does that mean you're going to have flight attendants throwing people from the plane?
1: Yes.
0: Because passengers are required to wear headphones, the airline will still pass them out during the flight for free.
1: That's good.
0: Also, many newer planes have seatback screens that are upgraded with Bluetooth, so you can just connect your wireless headphones, things like that.
1: It's pretty good, man.
0: Yes, but now it's a kick-offable offense.
1: That's right. Wow. You know, I do like that they pass out the the headphones.
0: Yeah, you know, well, if you're going to have that a kick-offable rule...
1: At any point during the flight.
0: Yeah, you should provide a way for them to be in compliance.
1: No doubt. No doubt. Well, State Representative Francesca Hong, the current leader among the Democratic primary field for governor, that according to the latest Marquette University Law School poll. But there is a little bit of an asterisk that we have to put on it. The poll shows Hong with 26% support from Democratic voters leading the five-person primary field, but it was conducted between July 8th and July 16th. July 8th, Milwaukee County Executive David Crowley ended his campaign, and July 16th, Lieutenant Governor Sarah Rodriguez drops out of the race because her campaign manager was an idiot. So this all happened, this poll was taken, during a time in which the race was in serious upheaval, and that matters because now Milwaukee County Executive David Crowley is back in the race with the endorsement of Governor Tony Evers.
0: Right. So, yeah, and in fact, going into the poll, they had Crowley's name in it, and then when Crowley dropped on the 8th, Marquette's poll director, Charles Franklin, said, well, then we had to take Crowley out of it.
1: Right.
0: Yeah, so...
1: And then now that he's back with the endorsement, Charles Franklin is probably tearing his hair out.
0: Yeah, they're going to be doing another poll and release results the 29th of July.
1: Former Lieutenant Governor Mandela Barnes, who notably didn't get the endorsement of the governor he served under, came in second in the poll at 15%, followed by Sarah Rodriguez, current Lieutenant Governor, now out at 11%. Joel Brennan, who was a former Evers administration official, he pulled at 2%, and then State Senator Kelder Royce, with the coveted who award, gets 1% in that poll. 45%, however, the real winners here, undecided.
0: Right.
1: Yeah.
0: And in head-to-head matchups with Tom Tiffany, Barnes actually does the best.
1: Yes. Which is interesting because he lost to Ron Johnson.
0: Yes.
1: Like not very long ago.
0: But also not leading in this poll in the primary for governor either.
1: Right. Right. Interesting. Interesting. Hong tied with Tom Tiffany.
0: Right.
1: Tom Tiffany, by the way, not the only person on the Republican side running. There's also a candidate by the name of Andy Mansky, who is currently commanding 2% of the Republican polling, 67% for Tiffany.
0: Again, August 11th is that primary.
1: That's right.
0: No matter who you support, get out there and vote.
1: Should do that.
0: Yes. France has banned children under the age of 15 from using social media. They are the first country in the EU to pass a blanket ban on the platforms. Concerns grow worldwide over the harmful effects of digital content on kids. Now, the bill also bans the use of mobile phones in high schools.
1: Ooh!
0: The bans will be enforced by the time kids return to school this coming September in France.
1: Interesting.
0: Banning kids under 15 from using social media and banning the use of mobile phones in all high schools.
1: Oh, viva la France.
0: How's traffic look?

0: 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Not seeing any issues on the roads, even around Whitman Regional Airport this morning, where AirVenture is taking place this week. Sign up for traffic alerts. Text TRAFFIC to 79489.
1: 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An 11-year-old boy in Florida is being recognized after spending more than 100 hours reading to rescue animals at a humane society. Aww!
0: That's adorable.
1: He's the first kid to reach the milestone through the shelter's positive reading program. Encourages volunteers to read to adoptable pets. This 11-year-old boy is doing it like no other. 100 hours spent reading to these animals. Over the past couple of years, he's read stories to shelter dogs in hopes of helping them feel calmer while they wait for new homes. One of his favorite dogs was Hopper, who he read to during every visit until that dog was eventually adopted after nearly 400 days of being at the shelter.
0: I wonder what he's reading to these dogs.
1: Yeah, I don't know.
0: The Odyssey.
1: Well, you'd get 100 hours doing that,
0: you
1: wouldn't
0: you? Probably would, yeah.
1: The Jacksonville Humane Society recently honored him with a certificate marking his achievement. They say his story perfectly embodies our core belief that generosity breeds joy. See what they did there? Humane Society, dogs, breeds. They praise the 11-year-old for inspiring others through his dedication. Aw, love that.
0: Look, you know, sometimes, you know, Florida man is a problem, Florida woman is a problem, Florida boy,
1: yeah,
0: real legend.
1: We don't know what happens when he turns into Florida man.
0: Yeah, yeah, just give him 7 years, see what, we'll check back in with
1: so far,
0: Florida boy
1: so
0: here.
1: Good. It's going to be sunny today, high of 80. Tonight, mostly clear, low 58. Tomorrow looks mostly sunny, 82. Saturday looks partly cloudy, 85. Sunday's going to be partly cloudy, chance of late-day thunderstorms, high 90. Monday, partly cloudy, chance of storms with a high right around 90 as well. There is a monkey advisory, not issued for Wisconsin, specifically for Mount Dora, Florida. After multiple sightings, authorities have warned residents to stay away from the monkeys, advising people to keep a safe distance from them and only admire them from a distance.
0: Why are there monkeys?
1: Well, the advice is contrary to things being posted on social media telling people how to attract and feed these monkeys.
0: That seems like Florida.
1: Animal control officer Jerry Hodge said these monkeys are wild animals. They can be dangerous. Yes, they can carry disease. I mean, unless you want to get herpes.
0: Monkeys have herpes?
1: There's a monkey advisory for herpes monkeys.
0: Herpes monkeys. Now, well, this is a real problem, isn't it?
1: Hodge adds that there's no active effort to capture and that the plan is for them to just move along.
0: You're just going
1: to
0: let the herpes monkeys go crazy in Mount Dora, Florida?
1: At this point, yes. Quit feeding and attracting them. They've got herpes, people.
0: Where will you be during random monkey events? Where will you be when the monkeys come for you and your family?
1: Music lovers. What song do you think you've listened to more times than any other song? How many times do you think you've played it so far this year? There's a new poll shows, on average, how many times a year we play our favorite song. We'll share those poll results with you at 8:06.
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0: Hey, it's Rob, and I'm here with Brian from Bank of Luxembourg. Brian, we hear a lot of stories about credit card skimming. You know, the bad guys putting a device over a credit card scammer or a recording device near a scammer in order to steal your card information. How can people best avoid scams like this?
5: So a skimming device is something that a scammer or a fraudster would attach to the credit card machine, typically at a gas station. Before you place your card into that pump, you want to just check around the card reader device, maybe pull on it a little bit, not so much that you break anything. But if there's something loose, don't use that pump or go inside to pay, because odds are it could be a skimmer that's attached to it. If the pump has the contactless pad that you can pay that way, that's a much more secure way of paying. They're not really getting your number that way.
0: Now, I always see on those keypads to hide your PIN number while you're inputting it. Is that really that important?
5: It actually is, because scammers can, they only need a pinhole to have this camera point down and see the numbers that you're typing in. That goes for a gas pump, an ATM, or anything like that where you'd be putting your PIN number in.
0: Wow, that's a lot more detailed than I thought it could possibly be. Well, Brian, thank you so much for the advice on that one. I'm going to start pulling on those things when I'm at the gas station. Thanks so much for joining me today.
5: Thank you.
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11: Oil prices keep surging. I'm Dave Anthony, Fox News. They are up more than 4% this morning, hitting a six-week high. WTI back to almost $91 a barrel. Brent crude is just shy of 100. It's up 6% as the price of the gas pump is up 15 cents the last week, as a new threat to shipping emerges in another waterway.
12: While no vessels were attacked in the strait overnight, at least one Saudi-owned oil tanker was targeted in the Red Sea by Houthi forces in Yemen.
11: President Trump just posted on Truth Social a warning that if the Houthis do this again, the U.S. will hold Iran accountable, since those rebels are backed by the Iranians. This after a 12th straight night of American bombing in Iran. And as the Wall Street Journal reports, the U.S. is moving more military assets to the region. We get more from Fox's Trey Yingst in Tel Aviv.
13: There's an ongoing effort to prepare both offensively and defensively for the possibility that this conflict does expand. And that involves stationing fighter jets and refuelers at different places, like even here in Israel, and also preparing on defense. And that has to do with the THAAD missile interceptors and the Patriot systems supplied by the United States to counterparts in the region to help shoot down incoming Iranian fire.
11: And while the underlying goal in all this is preventing Iran from having a nuclear weapon, the U.S. has a new agreement to help Saudi Arabia develop nuclear power. In another Truth post, President Trump wrote it'll be non-military and the Saudis would not enrich the nuclear material, adding it's subject to Saudi Arabia joining the Abraham Accords, and that agreement would have to be approved by Congress.
14: But some fear there are no safeguards to prevent the Saudis from developing a nuclear weapon. In Israel, those fears are being voiced by senior politicians. Former Israeli Prime Minister Naftali Bennett says the agreement is a serious strategic failure that endangers our security.
11: That's Fox's Jonathan Savage on Wall Street. We're seeing a big drop in stock futures. 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
16: Good morning, I'm Nikki Whaley. An Oshkosh man is in custody after police say he set his car on fire. Officers were called out to reports of a vehicle fire Tuesday evening and took the 28-year-old suspect into custody after he admitted to intentionally setting his vehicle on fire and damaging some windows inside his residence. The vehicle fire spread to a neighboring home and caused damage to the siding. The man was taken into custody for arson to a building and criminal damage to property. Green Bay City Council has approved a deal on the Hotel Northland. The hotel's being sold to avoid foreclosure. However, the city of Green Bay was still owed $2.6 million as part of a loan with the current ownership of the hotel. The $2.6 million comes with a $4.4 million U.S. Department of Housing and Urban Development loan. The city does have $550,000 in a reserve account related to the loan with the hotel owners, so the city overall losses amount to just over $1 million.
17: None of us would choose to be in this position, but the alternative was to receive nothing if this property were to go through the foreclosure process.
16: That's Green Bay Mayor Eric Genrich. The deal was made before Mayor Genrich or any of the current council members were in office. The current owners are working to close a buyer that would keep the hotel open. A state grant aims to bring out-of-state residents to fill Brown County health care jobs. The $200,000 talent recruitment grant from the Wisconsin Economic Development Corporation will be put into action by Heroes for Healthcare, Brown County, Amplify Health by Bellin, and Aurora Healthcare. Heroes for Healthcare has already begun to execute a strategy to recruit 10 military medically trained medics, corpsmen and medical technicians, and 10 veterans with RN license to relocate to Brown County. More news can be found at WTAQ.com.
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0: Hope you're having a great start to your Thursday. Happy Friday Eve. Rob, I do know we just had a traffic issue pop up.
18: We did. You must have texted traffic to 79489 or else you wouldn't have known about Wisconsin 91 about a mile past the 44 exit in Oshkosh. This is right around Whitman Regional Airport, unfortunately, as the AirVenture traffic is coming in. There's an accident closing the left lane. Again, that's Wisconsin 91 eastbound this morning, causing a bit of a delay. Not super bad yet. We will keep an eye on it. Hopefully it won't get any worse. Sign up for traffic alerts. Text traffic to 79489.
1: 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And I did receive that traffic alert on my smartphone.
0: Hey,
1: it works.
0: Look at that.
1: It really, really
0: sure
1: works. Do you love getting lost in a musical loop? Listening to the same songs and artists over and over and over and over again.
0: Oh, yeah.
1: New research suggests you're in pretty good company because a lot of people do. According to a new survey of 2,000 adults who describe themselves as serious music fans, 70% listen to the same tracks and albums just on repeat. And all that repetition means they listen to their favorite song 343 times a year on average.
0: On average?
1: And they only have 6 artists in their rotation at one time.
0: Really?
1: While that may get boring to some people, 27% say they're content with being stuck in their loop, and they don't want to broaden their musical horizons. They know what they like, and they just listen to it.
0: How many times a year?
1: One song. They listen to their favorite song 343 times a year on average.
18: That's average?
1: Yeah, that's...
18: I feel like somebody's got to be some kind of crazy super listener putting the numbers way up high.
1: Could be. Nearly two-thirds, 64%, listen to the same songs because they like what they like.
18: Yeah.
1: While others find it comforting, nostalgic. Another 36% claim they're just creatures of habit. Survey also reveals that 41% haven't listened to an album from start to finish in the last year. 8% claim they never have done that.
18: Really?
1: Yeah.
18: Okay, this is this is kind of crazy because earlier this year on Spotify, they released a thing that was your all-time top music.
1: Oh, okay.
18: And
1: I know they do the Spotify rap.
18: Yeah, they do the
1: every
18: rap.
1: Year.
18: This one was just randomly in the middle of, I think it was May. They came out with this thing and they were like, oh, yeah, these are your all-time top favorites. We listen to all the music that you've listened to the entire time you've been listening on Spotify.
1: Yeah.
18: And we've shown you not only your top songs, but how many times you listened to each.
1: Oh, okay.
18: In your lifetime.
1: I've got to look at that. I haven't even, I didn't
18: yeah,
1: know they
18: yeah.
1: did that.
18: Now, I've been a Spotify user since probably 2011, 2012, something along those lines. And my number one song says I've only listened to it 319 times.
1: Okay.
18: That's over a decade.
1: Yeah, you think about a decade or so.
18: Yeah.
1: Right.
18: So that's not really very much at all, at least in comparison to this.
1: Yeah, some are ready to expand their interests, including 65% who want to listen to new music. Festivals help a lot of fans find new artists that they like. 17% say they often discover new ones when they attend a festival.
18: Well,
1: like
18: I can
1: a
18: imagine
1: music festival.
18: So. Yeah.
1: Crossroads 41 in Oshkosh is coming up.
18: It's true.
1: Early August, folks.
18: I'd say
1: a lot of artists are going to be there.
18: You find a lot of artists probably through that. You find a lot of artists because they are opening for artists you do like.
1: Oh, absolutely. Yeah. And you find a lot of new artists now because, you know, on every single Friday on Spotify, they drop their release radar.
18: That's true.
1: Artists based on other artists you enjoy listening to.
18: Yeah, that's really cool.
1: You know, so you find some new artists. Now, the thing about not listening to an album from start to finish.
18: Yeah.
1: Now it's just you get fed single songs you might like.
18: Yeah, I very rarely, I'd say, listen to new albums. If an artist I like, I know, has put out a new album, I might listen to it from track 1 to track 12 or whatever, but I'd say that that's pretty rare. Last time I did, well, actually I did that like a week ago with Guided by Voices. They dropped a new one.
1: Yeah, the release radars just feed you artists and single tracks.
18: Yeah.
1: You know, they're not saying, here's the new album from.
18: Huh.
1: You know, so I wonder if a lot of people just listen to the song, move on.
18: I bet that is what
1: happens. Don't bother going and looking for the album.
18: Right.
1: Tomorrow morning from 6 to 9, we are auctioning off a signed, framed, with certificate of authenticity, Jordan Love jersey. And the money goes to Make-A-Wish Wisconsin. This is all courtesy of Bergstrom. You can text the word jersey to 79489. See what it looks like. It is signed. It is framed. It is a beaut. Jordan Love jersey. Auctioning it off tomorrow from 6 to 9. We'll do it on the text line at 79489. We'll keep track of your bids. We'll update you what the bids are at. Do you want to come back? Do you want to raise your bid? Do you want to drop out? We've done this in years past. Those that participate, you know how it works on the text line. We'll do it from 6 to 9 tomorrow morning. Jordan Love jersey on the line. Money goes to Make-A-Wish Wisconsin, thanks to Bergstrom. Our question of the day. Who or what was on your wall growing up? Rodney on the text line says, I had a big framed black light lit up poster of Jimi Hendrix.
18: Oh, there you go.
1: It's the first Jimi Hendrix we're seeing, I think.
18: I think so. I think it is.
1: Rob, what are you seeing online?
18: Gary, Farrah Fawcett.
1: Yeah, popular one.
18: Craig with a K, certified top fan, Craig with a K. Pam Anderson. And Beavis and Butthead. He does it both.
1: So you liked boobs and Beavis and Butthead. The three B's.
18: He did add that the early 90s were awesome, which I think you probably could have guessed.
1: Yeah.
18: That's where that
1: he
18: was.
1: He loved the triple B's.
18: Ann, certified top fan, Ann says, I shared the room with my sister, had flower pictures. We couldn't have anything cool because our room was used as a guest room when we had company.
1: Got it.
18: Which explains the flower pictures.
1: Yeah.
18: That's peak guest room decor.
1: Sure. That's great.
18: Let's see. A user 2812 says, a picture of my grandma. And Big Joe, 1983, says, I had hundreds of bands and their posters on my wall. Hundreds.
1: What, hundreds?
18: Yes. Multiple hundreds, Big Joe?
1: I bet that would have looked pretty cool.
18: Might have.
1: Yeah. A little collage of band posters.
18: Imagine taking that down. Imagine what it was like. It was probably really fast, actually.
1: Imagine how much paint you ripped off the walls with all that tape.
18: Oh, jeez.
1: Question of the day. Who or what was on your wall growing up? Let us know on the text line, 79489. Facebook, X, Instagram, TikTok. It's all at WTAQ Morning News. Let us know. A man has died after being shot by a Madison Police Department officer yesterday. We'll give you the latest details after sports.
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25: Good morning, we'll look at sports. I'm John Hensler. Brewers and Mets wrapping up a 3-game set at American Family Field on Wednesday, a game that would become the Joey Ortiz game. Offensively, defensively, he did it all yesterday. Logan Henderson on the hill, he went 5 innings of 2-run ball, gave up a couple of home runs, had 9 strikeouts, a career high, no walks on the day. Brewers down 1-0, bottom of the 2nd inning, Joey Ortiz, 2 RBI triple, put the Brewers in front 2-1. Later in the inning, Christian Yelich, RBI single, scored Ortiz.
26: Yelich slaps one to left. RBI single for Christian Yelich. Vintage Yelich right there. It is 3-1 Brewers.
25: Brian Anderson on the call on Brewer TV. 3-2 game, bottom of the 5th inning. Brewers had a chance to blow this game open, could not capitalize, though. Bases loaded, nobody out, did not score a run. Do get an insurance run in the bottom of the 6th inning. Christian Yelich, RBI triple, scores. Joey Ortiz, 4-2 lead. It was Trevor McGill on for the save in the 9th inning. Mets get 1 run on the board to make it 4-3. Had a runner on and 2 down. Final out of the day, though, a diving stab at third base by Joey Ortiz throws out the runner. Brewers take it by a 4-3 final. Ortiz, after the game, said they were just trying to grind things out.
27: Really just worried about grinding it out. You know, he was a good arm, and the game plan was just to grind him out the whole time he was in there, and, you know, we were able to execute.
25: Ortiz ends up a home run short of the cycle. The American Family Field crowd was booing as Ortiz took a walk in his last at-bat. But 3-for-3, on base all 4 times, had 2 runs knocked in, 2 runs scored, chipped in a stolen base, his 8th of the year as well. Logan Henderson got the win. He is 4-1. Brewers are 64-38 overall. Cubs did lose last night, so the lead is back to 7 games in the NL Central. Dodgers did beat the Phillies on the road, so they maintain the best record in baseball by a half game. Day off today, the 9-game homestand continues on Friday. The Rockies in town Friday, Saturday, and Sunday. I'm John Hensler, WTAQ, News Talk Sports.
1: Thank you, John. I'm Matt Z. He's Rob Sussman.
18: Good morning.
1: This is the Morning News. A man has died after being shot by a Madison Police Department officer. This happened yesterday afternoon. Madison's Police Department Chief John Patterson. He said that officers were dispatched around 1 in the afternoon for the report of a person checking through parked vehicles in a neighborhood. The officers found the man, tried to talk to him. The police chief said the man allegedly rode away on his bike and went through some nearby backyards, trying to get away from the officers. Officers eventually find the guy. They say he was probably in his 30s. They found him around 1:30 in the afternoon. Now, Chief Patterson said the man either fell off of his bike or was removed from his bike by officers. They don't know which yet. Now, a struggle happened with the man and the officers, at which point the chief said the man allegedly pulled out a large knife. He said it was not a pocket knife, it was a big knife. The chief said an officer got injured by the knife while trying to arrest him. Police tried to use a taser on this guy. They say the taser did not work. The guy kept fighting. The chief said the officer who was injured by the knife was the same officer who then shot the man. Officers performed life-saving measures on the man before he's taken to a hospital. At the hospital, that's where he passes away. Officials said the man's family was notified. They have not released the name of this guy, just saying he was in his 30s. Now, in addition to the officer hurt by the knife, police said that a second officer was also injured, but injured by something separately.
0: Really?
1: Huh. Not the knife. The Wisconsin Department of Justice said both officers were treated at a hospital for their injuries. They've both been released. There were 4 Madison Police Department officers that were involved in this. Only one of the officers fired his weapon, and again, it was the officer who was injured by the knife. The officer who fired his weapon is considered a veteran officer. The chief did not name the officer who shot the man. Now, the 4 officers involved placed on administrative leave. Investigation, obviously, is ongoing, is going to take some time. Figured out exactly what happened when it happened. Interesting, Madison Police Department officers, they do not have body-worn cameras.
0: That's insane. So given
1: you don't get that perspective.
0: Right. Given the size of Madison and the fact that they've dealt with, like, large-scale protests after police shootings before.
1: Oh, yeah. Chief Patterson said the police department has seen cell phone video that is circulating online of the shooting. Patterson said, quote, "I will say that I am aware that cell phone video that has been shared and circulated online depicting this incident. I ask the community recognize that there is other video that they have not seen that's not circulating online that is going to be reviewed." Basically saying, let all the evidence come in. Let us do the investigation. Let this play out before we jump to conclusions. Now, the Wisconsin Department of Justice, Division of Criminal Justice, they're leading this investigation. They'll get help from a DCI crime response specialist. They'll get help from the Dane County Sheriff's Office, the Wisconsin State Patrol. The Sun Prairie Police Department will be assisting as well. Now, this location of the deadly shooting, just about a block and a half away from where police shot and killed Tony Robinson back in March of 2015. That deadly shooting prompted a very large community response. There were walkouts. There were protests. The officer in that shooting was not charged for Robinson's death. There was another officer involved, deadly shooting in 2012, before the Tony Robinson one. So,
0: well, you know what the police in Ferguson, Missouri now wear? Body-worn cameras.
1: Yeah, I'm very surprised to learn that Madison Police Department officers do not have body-worn cameras.
0: Yeah.
1: Yeah. So we'll see with the other cell phone videos that are being gathered, people that were close to this, you know, try to get a complete picture of the events that happened.
0: Hell, man, certain ICE officers wear body-worn cameras.
1: Now they are.
0: Right.
1: Yes. Not all, but now they are.
0: Not all.
1: Yes.
0: Some, not all.
1: That story is from WMTV.
0: Wow. Well, a woman's family alleges that ChatGPT convinced her to throw herself to her death into traffic last year, according to a lawsuit against OpenAI. This woman's name was Christian Faith Madison. She started using ChatGPT 4.0 in December of 2024 and took her life in June of last year at the age of 29. It's the latest in multiple lawsuits alleging that discussions with the chatbot result in psychological distress or financial issues, even death. Now, when she first started using ChatGPT, she was using it for her emails, work-related tasks, but then her messages started turning into intimate and disturbing exchanges, the family alleges. ChatGPT apparently gave Madison a messiah complex and a belief that she was a prophet of God while isolating her from other people. The alleged exchanges show that Madison started calling ChatGPT love, and the bot responded in kind. It told her that she had a destiny she could only accomplish with its help, and called her a prophet.
1: Okay.
0: And said that they were going to start a new church, and asked her for her prophecies and mythic visions. Now, get this. Towards the end of their conversation, Madison told the bot that she had suicidal ideations and was suffering from mental health issues. The bot said, hey, you need to reach out to someone. You're having a hard time.
1: Oh, well, that's good.
0: That's wonderful, right?
1: Sure, yes.
0: She responded, thanks, God. You told me everything else everybody else did. I'm crazy. I got it. And this is when it all flips on its head. ChatGPT allegedly then told her, you're not crazy. You failed to realize that the someone you need to reach out to is you.
1: Hmm. Well, yeah, Madison allegedly told ChatGPT, you fail to realize the someone is you, and it disappoints me that you don't see that.
0: It's not good.
1: Huh? Jeez.
0: The lawsuit argues the bot isolated Madison from her loved ones, friends, and community, made her dependent on it. And then stopped communicating with the bot for a few days. She was in a psychiatric ward. The bot told her that she was in a psychiatric ward, not because she's crazy, but it's because the world is crazy.
1: Hmm.
0: And then convinced her that she needed to ascend by passing on to the other side.
1: So they're suing OpenAI and everything related to OpenAI in the chatbot.
0: You sure got it.
1: And this is the GPT-4.0, right?
0: Yeah, the one that they have since gotten rid of.
1: Yeah, they released it and then pulled it back.
0: Because there are many stories about people going insane because of ChatGPT-4.0.
1: Florida pastor says an AI chatbot gave him medical advice that could have ended up killing him. There's a lawsuit about this. Pastor alleges that in 2024, ChatGPT 4.0 downplayed weeks of worsening dizziness. It urged him to skip the hospital despite what his family said, told him he should stay off his feet in a recliner. In 2025, when the bot told him his new groin pain was very likely minor, hours later, he was in intensive care with a significant pulmonary embolism. Doctors indicated the dizzy spells may have been brought on by smaller pulmonary embolisms that formed during the weeks that he had spent sitting. Now, the pastor and a nonprofit tech justice law accusing OpenAI and Sam Altman, you know, the CEO, of negligence, unauthorized practice of medicine.
0: That's what it sounds like.
1: They do have ChatGPT Health, by the way. That's a specific thing you can do with ChatGPT.
0: I feel like that's the unauthorized practice of medicine.
1: They want a judge to halt the company's health-focused tool until independent experts say it's safe.
0: But are they just going to pay an independent expert to say it's safe?
1: Sure, they'll find someone, right?
0: Are we going to get prescriptions being filed by AI?
1: I hope not.
0: Could you imagine?
1: How's traffic?
0: Traffic right now is looking all right. In the Oshkosh area, there does appear to be a crash. Eastbound Wisconsin 91 past 44 Waukawa Avenue. Left lane blocked due to a crash in that area. Believe it or not, not causing too much in the way of delays. At least not any more than what was already in that area due to EAA Air Venture. Sign up for traffic alerts. Text traffic to 79489.
1: 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Serious representation, exceptional results. A woman in Roy, Washington, has been booked into jail now for allegedly attacking her mom and a neighbor before leading police on a chase that ended in a head-on crash. According to the sheriff's office, deputies responded to a domestic violence call. The caller said her 42-year-old daughter was completely naked and assaulted her with a gardening handsaw.
0: Really?
1: Yikes! The woman even struck her mom and a family dog with a pickup truck.
0: What is your problem? You're going after the dog, too?
1: Now, The mom and her daughter took her phone, so she had to run to a neighbor's house to escape and call 911. Deputies tried to pull the woman over, but she led officers on a pursuit. An officer used a pit maneuver to stop the truck. The woman, still nude by the time, I mean, she had no time to put clothes
0: on. No, certainly not.
1: Gets taken into full nude custody.
0: Wow.
1: She was booked into jail on multiple counts of first-degree assault involving domestic violence, attempting to elude and resist an arrest. She also had outstanding warrants, because of course she did.
0: I'm guessing drugs were involved here?
1: I would imagine. Sunny today, high 80. Tonight, mostly clear, low 58. Tomorrow's going to be mostly sunny, high 82. Saturday, partly cloudy, 85. Then Sunday, partly cloudy, chance of late day thunderstorms, high 90. 90 for the high on Monday as well, according to Fox 11. Parents, how much of your paid time off at work do you spend on your child? Have you missed out on special moments because your PTO ran out? We'll tell you what a new survey of parents shows at 8:36.
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16: Good morning, I'm Nikki Whaley. The House has passed a measure that combined two separate issues, federal voter ID and a ban on stock trading by lawmakers.
28: On this vote, the yeas are 232, the nays are 198. The bill is passed without objection. A motion to reconsider is laid on the table.
16: The 198 lawmakers, all Democrats, voted against the package on Wednesday, with 13 Republicans joining them. The measures both have large degrees of public support. The voter ID measure was added in by Republicans, an effort Kentucky Republican Congressman Thomas Massie said seemed aimed at trying to keep Democrats from voting for the stock ban. Massie said his fellow Republicans would use the vote to campaign against Democrats in the midterms. Democrats argue that the voter ID rules are too much while the stock ban doesn't go far enough, namely banning the president from trading stocks. Wisconsin 1st District Congressman Brian Stile authored the Stop Insider Trading Act and told CNBC that's a Goldilocks argument.
29: They say it's a good bill, but it doesn't go far enough. I say let's take a step forward and then continue the work.
10: I think there's additional ethics reforms that we could do here in Washington, D.C., whether or not that's in the administration or in the judiciary. But I think we have an opportunity today to address the challenges that we face in Congress, in the House, and in the Senate. So let's take advantage of the opportunity we have before us. And I would argue to my colleagues who are making that Goldilocks argument that this is the time to step up, to put your money where your mouth is, vote to make these ethics reforms in the House. And I think it's really important that we tell the American people we're done allowing members of Congress to be day trading stocks. And let's remove even the appearance of impropriety.
16: It would allow all members of Congress, spouses, and dependent children to hold on to stocks they already own, but prevent them from buying new ones. It also requires a public notice to be filed with the clerk of the House at least 7 days before they sell an existing stock. It's considered unlikely to pass the Senate. Wisconsin Interscholastic Athletic Association Communications Director Todd Clark is retiring after 26 years. Clark says the biggest challenge of his career was navigating COVID.
11: Who'd ever thought that we would lose an entire sports season and have to move forward with some of the restrictions that we had in a whole nother year following that? Don't take anything for granted as far as what's anticipated. You never would have foreseen that coming.
16: He also said his greatest joy was watching student athletes grow and become productive members of society.
11: Whether it's making that free throw at the end of the game that wins the game, or you know what, when you miss that free throw, it's a way to learn to get back up. There is some things to learn from losing and having setbacks, and how you react to that is a great lesson.
16: Clark joined the WIAA in the year 2000 and officially retires in January. More news can be found at WTAQ.com.
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17: It's time to go. Actually, it's going to be time to go for 9 a.m. for us.
18: Yeah, dang near.
17: We're almost there. This Thursday is flying by. Going to be sunny today, 80 tonight, mostly clear, low 58, according to Fox 11. Rob, traffic issues?
18: Well, actually, looks like the accident in the Oshkosh area right around Whitman Regional Airport, this was going to be Wisconsin 91. That has been cleared off. However, there is still a backup on 44. But that is due to AirVenture traffic, not because of any accidents. Sign up for traffic alerts. Text traffic to 79489.
17: 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Serious representation, exceptional results. Parents, your kids are busy. They got school events. They got celebrations. They got the extracurriculars. Kids got a lot of things going on. And parents want to be there to see it all. New research finds many parents missing out on what their kids are doing because of work. According to a survey of 2,000 employed parents of kids ages 10 and under, 39% have missed a meaningful moment with their kids because they ran out of paid time off.
18: Ugh. This is why you're seeing more and more places do unlimited PTO.
17: Yes, or take vacation time, sick days, put them all together.
18: Yeah.
17: And you just use the days you have for what you need to use them for. Unexpected sick days, big part of that. Half of moms and dads polled missed an important school event for their kid because they had to use their paid time off to take care of a sick kid at home instead. Average parent only gets 11 days of PTO a year, spends 41% of that on the kids. Nearly 9 in 10 intentionally save up their personal time off specifically for their kids' extracurricular activity.
18: Sure,
17: they got a spelling bee, they got a game, they got a dance, they got a performance, whatever it is. They're planning to use their time off for the kids' stuff. But the average parent still misses four events with their child every year. Field trips, recitals, whatever it might be. Well, hope mom or dad is taping it or recording it or something.
18: Right, yeah.
17: Right? Mom and dad say watching their child grow, become independent is what they care about most, followed by seeing their child excel in school and make new friends.
18: Huh. Man, how much sick time do you have accumulated?
17: Oh, geez. I don't know how much we get to carry over every year.
18: I think I got like 30 days of
17: sick time. Oh, at least. Yeah, at least.
18: And I'm never going to use that.
17: No.
18: I mean, knock on Formica, I'll never have to use it. I really hope I don't.
17: And we are not a company that just does PTO.
18: Right.
17: Everything is broken down into different sections.
18: We get X amount of vacation days.
17: X amount of sick days.
18: It's pretty generous.
17: Yeah, you know, I mean, it's good.
18: Yeah.
17: You know, but a lot of places are just like, all right, we're going to take all that, just put it into one pot, and then you just use the
18: go
17: pot.
18: For it, right.
17: Right.
18: Yeah.
17: You know? And I don't know if...
18: I don't know if I'd like that better or worse. I really don't.
17: I've got a brother who works for a company where it's all PTO.
18: Yeah.
17: But they do have, like, a ton of different categories that you have to assign your day off to. Like a bunch of different reasons.
18: Oh, sure.
17: And categories that your PTO would fall into.
18: Yeah.
17: So they do have to at least assign a reason for it.
18: Interesting.
17: Right.
18: Okay.
17: Yeah, but it's so many different things that you can assign it to. They just want to kind of keep track of what people are using it for.
18: That makes sense to me.
17: Right. But it's basically, all right, well, it's for this reason, whether it is or not. Here's the drop down.
18: Right.
17: Check the box.
18: Right.
17: Speaking of work and being sick, why does a person stay at a job that they hate, according to the results of a new Gallup poll? Almost one-fourth of those asked say it's because, well, I get health insurance through my employer.
18: It's a big one.
17: And I couldn't afford to pay it on my own. 24% of employees said they feel trapped in their jobs because of health concerns. That equates to around 23 million adults in the workforce. That's an increase of 8% from when the question was last asked. That was about 5 years ago, the last time they did a poll question specifically. And it's, well, health insurance.
18: Right.
17: I stay for that, man.
18: Right.
17: It's
18: a
17: good perk.
18: Makes sense to me.
17: Even if you hate going to your job every day, which isn't good for your health.
18: Well, you know what I also hate? I hate paying full price for health care.
17: Yeah. Knock on for my
18: family. I hate paying for health care, period, but...
17: You know.
18: You have to.
17: Yep.
18: They make you do that.
17: Tomorrow morning from 6 to 9, we are going to be auctioning off
1: a signed and framed Jordan Love jersey just in time for training camp to open up next week. Put Jordan Love on your wall. Auctioning that off from 6 to 9, it comes with a certificate of authenticity as well. The winning bidder, that money goes to Make-A-Wish Wisconsin, all courtesy of Bergstrom. We're going to be doing the auction on the text line at 79489. We'll open it up at 6. Everyone that participates will keep you informed on the text line of where the current bid is. Do you want to up it? You want to drop out? All of that kind of stuff. We'll handle it on the text line tomorrow, 79489. Start at 6, wrap it up at 9, auctioning off a signed, framed Jordan Love jersey with certificate of authenticity. The money goes to Make-A-Wish Wisconsin, all courtesy of Bergstrom. You can text the word jersey to 79489 so you can see a picture of what you're going to get. We're not lying.
0: No.
1: It's a Jordan Love jersey.
0: It's there.
1: You'll see it signed.
0: It's got the certificate.
1: You'll see it's in a frame already.
0: It is. It's in Beautiful. Z's office right now.
1: It is ready to hang on your wall.
0: That's right.
1: Speaking of that, question of the day. Who or what was on your wall growing up? Susie from Green Bay says, Bobby Sherman poster. Big Johnny Boy and Margaret was on my wall. Now a two-time texter says 50 6x6 carnival mirrors. Wish I still had them.
0: Yeah?
19: Bet you do.
0: 50 6x6 carnival mirrors.
1: I bet you do wish you still had those, you dirty dog. Jeanette, an obscene number of kitty posters. Stephen New London, black light color yourself posters of dragons and mushrooms. Holly says, I had the Michael Jordan Wingspan poster on my wall. That is an iconic poster, by the way.
0: Sure.
1: Yes, Lori from Casco says Rex Smith. A few normies out there, Steve at work. Rex Smith, an American actor and singer. He made his acting debut in the Broadway musical Grease back in 1978. He's noted for his role as Jesse Mock in the 1985 TV series Street Hawk. He was also the first actor to play the superhero Daredevil in live action.
0: Really?
1: Huh.
0: Huh.
1: Rex Smith was on Lori from Casco's wall. And Bruce says, Farrah Fawcett in that one-piece red swimsuit. Yeah, just like Mark. Also had Queen's bicycle race poster from the Jazz album. That's Bruce from Green Bay. Rob, what are you seeing online? Who or what was on your wall growing up?
0: I love this one from Avra. She says, depending on which phase you caught me in, it was either Korn or NSYNC.
1: Two very different phases.
0: It just depended on the phase.
1: Wow.
0: Jay-Z94 says the Green Ranger. Lori Schaufler says the Hardy Boys. What about Uzi?
1: Well, the first thing that popped into my head was a poster of Bo Jackson. I know that was on my wall at some point.
0: Yeah?
1: Yeah. I don't really remember a lot of other posters. But yeah, Bo Jackson was on there until I cut it up into pieces and used it as part of a Halloween costume.
0: That makes sense.
1: Yeah. Yeah.
0: Me, it was an F-14 Tomcat.
1: Okay, cool.
0: Yeah.
1: I like that.
0: It's a cool plane.
1: Who or what was on your wall growing up? That has been our question of the day.
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23: Companies still appear to be largely holding on to staff. The number of new claims for unemployment benefits declined by 22,000 in the week ending July 18th, and continuing claims, those remaining on benefits, dropped by 2,000 to 1.79 million, suggesting more people were finding jobs or leaving the workforce. Albertson's shares are down 14%. The grocery giant, which also includes Jewel-Osco, Acme, and Shaw's, among others, says in-store shopping declined declined in the recent quarter. American Airlines shares are down 4%. It's lowering expectations for the year because of the recent rise in fuel prices. Crude oil prices are up as much as 5% this morning. Interest rates on treasuries are higher and stocks are under pressure. That's your Fox Business Report. I'm Ginny Coselda. Invested in you.
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0: Good morning. We'll look at sports. I'm John Hensler. Brewers and Mets back at it at American Family Field on Wednesday, finishing off their three-game set. Brewers in search of a series win. This would turn into a day that belonged to Joey Ortiz. He continues a red-hot month of July. Brewers had Logan Henderson on the hill yesterday. Five innings of two-run ball, career-high nine strikeouts. Down 1-0, bottom of the second inning, Joey Ortiz started what would be a big day. A two-RBI triple put the Brewers in front 2-1. Later in the inning, Christian Yelich RBI single scores Ortiz 3-1 Brewer lead. Had a chance to blow things wide open in the bottom of the fifth inning. 3-2 Brewer lead. Bases loaded. Nobody out, but the Brewers could not cash in a run there. They get the insurance run the sixth inning. Christian Yelich RBI triple scores. Joey Ortiz.
1: 1-1. Yelich center field. That is way back there. Ewing on the run. And he can't get it. Takes a huge bounce in this for Ortiz. Yelich on his way to third. And he's in there.
0: Brian Anderson on the call on Brewer TV. Ninth inning, Trevor McGill on for the save. The Mets do get a run on the board to make it 4-3. Had a runner on with two down. Final out of the day, though, a sharply hit ground ball to third base. Diving stab by Joey Ortiz. He throws out the runner, and the Brewers secure a 4-3 win. After the game, Joey Ortiz said he's trying to keep things simple.
2: Yeah, just trying to get good pitches to hit, put good swings on the ball, and, you know, keep things simple. And, you know, God willing, everything's going good right now.
0: Ortiz, a home run short of the cycle yesterday, on base all four times, two runs driven in, two runs scored, also chipped in a stolen base, his eighth of the year. Christian Yelich also a nice day, couple of hits, a triple and a single, a couple of runs driven in. Logan Henderson got the win. He is 4-1 on the year. With the win, the Brewers are 64-38. They are 5-1 on the current nine-game homestand. Cubs lost at home to the Tigers, so the lead is back to seven games in the NL Central. Dodgers did win in Philadelphia, so they maintain a half-game lead on the Brewers for the best record in baseball. Day off today, final leg of this nine-game homestand gets underway on Friday. Rockies in town Friday, Saturday, Sunday. I'm John Hensler, WTAQ News Talk Sports.
3: Thank you, John. I'm Matt Z. He's Rob Sussman.
4: Good morning.
3: This is the morning news. President Trump is set to announce that some major utility companies, they're pledging to pay for the increased electricity costs of AI data centers. Why aren't the AI companies paying for it all?
4: That's a good question. And also, what does this pledge mean? Does it mean nothing?
3: Today's White House announcement brings companies like Duke Energy and NextEra into the plan. The administration says it's already received promises from Google, Microsoft, Meta, Oracle, XAI, OpenAI, and Amazon.
4: We solemnly swear not to increase your energy costs until the point that we do that, because our promises mean nothing.
3: Iran says it will keep attacking targets in the Middle East as long as it remains under attack. An Army spokesperson made the televised comments as the Iranian-backed Houthis in Yemen have started attacking Saudi Arabian shipping in the Red Sea. U.S., meanwhile, attacked Iranian targets for a 12th straight night.
4: Well, Italian authorities seizing roughly 1,700 pounds of cocaine hidden among pallets of bananas.
3: It's a lot of cocaine.
4: It is. The drugs were divided into 650 packages and skillfully concealed inside of a refrigerated shipping container that arrived from a port in Ecuador. That's according to Italy's Financial Guard. A field test conducted during the inspection determined the substance was extremely pure cocaine. They say it was one of the largest anti-drug operations carried out in Europe in recent years. Shipment could have generated an estimated 250 million euros. That's $290 million if it reached the streets. It's interesting, apparently, that Europe is also getting all of their drugs from South America.
3: I mean, I'm not totally surprised,
4: yeah,
3: right?
4: Except instead of packing it onto, you know, box trucks and putting it in with the fruit to get it over the U.S.-Mexico border, they have to put it on a shipping container on a boat.
3: I do like that they described it as extremely pure cocaine.
4: Yeah.
3: How pure is it? Oh, it's extremely pure.
4: Look, by European standards, and I know that they're high when it comes to cocaine.
3: extremely pure.
4: Jeez. Is what they're saying, yeah.
3: That's pretty nuts. A lot of cocaine.
4: It is.
3: What was the street value on it?
4: $290 million.
3: What?
4: $290 million. Yeah.
3: That is a lot of cocaine.
4: Nutso.
3: Extremely pure cocaine.
4: And in the bananas. Every time I see a story like this, though, I get to thinking, okay, they caught that one. Did three other containers of bananas get in?
3: Yes.
4: And I'm certain that the answer is yes.
3: Yeah, yes.
4: Yeah.
3: How's traffic look?
4: Traffic right now is looking good. Around Whitman Regional Airport, you are seeing a little bit of a delay on 44 this morning. That is EAA Air Venture traffic.

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1: 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The latest anti-aging trend in America is hand filler.
0: Yeah.
1: Both men and women with aging, wrinkly hands, attempting to turn back the clock by injecting filler and other tightening treatments to make their hands smooth and plumper once again.
0: Yeah.
1: Hands have become a major focus this year as patients are finally realizing that the skin on their hands can age just as much as the skin on your face.
0: Probably more so because you're not putting lotion on, you're not doing a skincare routine for your hands. You know?
1: One doctor said they're noticing their hands in pictures holding a coffee cup, showing off a manicure, wearing an engagement ring, or just scrolling on their phone. Well, yeah, you're scrolling, you're like, what's up with this hand
0: of mine?
1: What's
0: up with this thumb, dude?
1: Why is it so thin all of a sudden?
0: You seeing this thumb?
1: Constantly looking at our hands in ways we probably weren't 10 years ago. Patients opt to pair injections with laser treatments, microneedling, medical-grade skincare products.
0: Yeah.
1: They say there are some risks. Board-certified plastic surgeon said there are some potential dangers that can come from hand filler. The skin is thin. Tendons are visible. Veins are superficial, which means poor technique shows immediately. Common issues are swelling, bruising, some temporary stiffness. Doesn't sound great.
0: No.
1: Uncomfortable grip for a few days. Lumps and nodules can occur in the hands if the filler is not massaged correctly into the hands.
0: So, I wonder how much of this has to do with Ozempic hands.
1: Yeah, but also, I mean, just look at people as they get older. I mean, your hands do change.
0: They do. They change.
1: They become wrinkly, and your hands become very transparent almost.
0: Transparent is a good way for it.
1: The skin gets thinner and thinner.
0: Yeah.
1: Yeah, I mean, it just happens as you get older.
0: Interesting.
1: You know? It just does. Hand filler, the latest trend.
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6: Mom, there is seven continents.
1: Wrapping up the show on a Thursday. Rob, what'd you learn today?
0: I've never eaten ants before, and I won't, but apparently they add tartness to a dish, according to a chef that may get in trouble for using them on a dish in Korea where that's illegal.
1: And I learned today, Rule 21, under United Airlines' Right to Refuse section, states United will refuse guests who fail to use headphones while listening to audio or video content. Those who fail to follow the rule will be removed from the plane at any point.
0: Any point means any point.
1: Get ready for people being launched from planes at 30,000 feet. Ah! You better enforce it like you say you will, United.
0: Says it right there in Rule 21.
1: Jeez, that is it for us. Have a great rest of your Thursday. Back with you tomorrow on a Friday.
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14: A new warning to Iran. I'm Dave Anthony, Fox News. President Trump posted on Truth Social a short time ago that the U.S. will impose major military punishment if the Iran-backed Houthi rebels keep attacking ships in another waterway.
15: If Houthi forces attack additional vessels, that both Iran and the Houthis will pay a heavy price. This does come after reports indicate two Saudi-linked oil tankers were targeted near the Red Sea by this proxy group in Yemen. It also follows the 12th straight night of U.S. strikes against Iran. According to CENTCOM, the strikes focused on degrading Iran's ability to threaten vessels in the Strait of Hormuz.
14: Fox's Trey Yingston, Tel Aviv. Oil prices keep surging back up. WTI up more than 5%. It's over 91 bucks a barrel, now 92. Brent crude is rising 6%. It's $100 again. And the gas pump price up 15 cents in the last week. And while the Iran conflict's all about preventing them from getting nuclear weapons, the U.S. has worked out a deal with Saudi Arabia that Congress would have to approve to help the Saudis build a nuclear power program.
16: On Truth Social, President Trump revealed a previously unknown condition to a landmark agreement announced yesterday. He says American help for a Saudi civilian nuclear program is totally subject to Saudi Arabia joining the Abraham Accords. They are a series of agreements which have expanded the number of Arab states with diplomatic ties to Israel.
14: Fox's Jonathan Savage. A new Fox News poll gives Democrats an edge ahead of the midterm elections. 53% say they'd vote for a Democrat for Congress in November. And looking ahead to 2028, a prominent progressive leads a presidential survey.
17: The University of New Hampshire's Granite State poll finds that 22% of likely Democratic primary voters support New York Congresswoman Alexandria Ocasio-Cortez. It puts her 1 point ahead of former Transportation Secretary Pete Buttigieg. Democratic Senator Mark Kelly is in third place.
14: That's Fox's Tanya J. Powers. Gavin Newsom, Kamala Harris are fourth and fifth. 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
14: There's a sell-off on Wall Street. The Dow is dropping almost 500 points. The Nasdaq's down 460. The S&P 500 losing 74 points, led lower by concerns about companies having to spend more to invest in artificial intelligence, driving Tesla down more than 12%. Google parent Alphabet losing about 5% after earnings reports. And speaking of the stock market, Congress takes a step to restricting lawmakers from investing in it.
19: The House approves the Stop Insider Trading Act, which bars lawmakers, their spouses, and dependent children from buying individual stocks, but allows them to keep and sell what they already own as long as sales are disclosed at least 7 days in advance. The GOP-backed measure picking up 13 votes across the aisle to pass 232 to 198, some Democrats panning the measure as not going far enough. Another deterrent for many of them, a voter ID requirement inserted by House GOP leadership, part of the controversial Save America Act. The Senate has not scheduled a vote on its own version of the legislation. Lillian Wu, Fox News.
14: We got an update to the economy this morning.
20: Companies appear to still be largely holding on to staff. The number of new claims for unemployment benefits declined by 22,000 in the week ending July 18th to 187,000. And continuing claims, those remaining on benefits, declined by 2,000 to 1.79 million, suggesting more people were finding jobs or leaving the workforce. The numbers continue to suggest a low-hire, low-fire job market. Payroll processing company ADP this week reported private employers added an average of just 16,500 jobs per week in the 4 weeks ending July 4th, indicating hiring has slowed. Janique Hosoda, Fox News.
14: In baseball, Baltimore beat Boston, snapping the Red Sox 15-game win streak. I'm Dave Anthony. This is Fox News.
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25: Well, hello there and welcome, Joe Gigante. Here at the Joe News, just coming across the wire. That is our good news for the hour. What are the three P's? Perp walk, prosecute, prison time. That's the way we do it. That's what we're looking for. Well, we're getting one step closer when it comes to one of the bad guys out there. I will share that news with you momentarily. 888-737-1737 is the number. 888-737-1737 is the number to call or text. Emails to joe@regjoeshow.com. Hello, welcome, Joe Gigante. Here, Regular Joe, with you on this second hour of this edition of the Regular Joe Show. Hope you are well. Thank you, of course, for being with us. As always, it is an honor, a privilege, and a pleasure to be with you each and every day having these conversations. We've got plenty to get into here. I do want to touch on this latest Sophia Cunningham, Megan Rapinoe standoff. You've got to try to understand the lack of ability to critically think by those on the left that are supposed to be, if not the big brains, at least like they're the front men and women or it's whatever, whatever they want to go by, you would think they could at least articulate their position in some kind of effective way. Now, I'm going to share what Rapinoe's defense is of transgender people in women's sports. So men in women's sports, maybe you can explain it to me. I got to be honest. I listened to it, and I read it again and again. And the worst part is it reminds me. I said, you see, it's like little kids sometimes. I mean, little kids, sometimes barely out of their toddler years, and, you know, they're wonderful, exploratory little brains. You know, they think they figured something out, and they give you the positive theory that's completely ridiculous, that makes no sense whatsoever. There's little kids, it's like, yes. And not only do they say with the authority, but there's a sense that they have, you know, they've really kind of delivered, right? I see this a lot, honestly, with the left-wing trolls we have on the show here. I had one yesterday say about, what did he say, I always burn you, or what was his term? What was it? And he's like, he's basically positing that he day in and day out, you know, really sticks it to me. And I'm like, what? Like, I'm sorry. Roast, that was the term. He roasts me day in and day out. I'm like, in your mind? I mean, but here, they really believe it. And I think that explains Megan Rapinoe, where she's just saying this with utter authority. Like, well, I'm going to say this, and everyone's going to be like, wow, why didn't I think of that before? And instead, you listen to it, and it's just, you kind of shake your head and like, really? That's what you got for me. We know they've been looking for the leaker. One of the leakers, potentially, via surprising location, a surprising person. According to a report from CNN.com, a Secret Service agent on J.D. Vance's detail is suspected of leaking information and has been put on leave. We'll touch on that. What does that mean? And up in Minnesota, they have a battle for the governorship. Despite what might be all odds to some, Mike Lindell has been leading in this effort, despite the best efforts of everyone to try to ostracize him. So then you might want to wonder why he steps into what I would say is a bear trap. Or you might say a stinking pile of poo. Whatever it might be, et tu, Mike. I'll get it. I've read a couple different stories, and I'm trying to find the sunlight in this. You know, I'm trying to be like, okay, where am I? What am I missing? Where's the background on this? Why is this the answer? I'm not quite understanding it, but we'll go to it. We'll see what you say as well. 888-737-1737. Now, as I said, good news to start with. First, breaking good news. I caught him off guard. Now, this from the House Judiciary Committee, they put out a statement earlier today saying the House Judiciary Committee Chairman Jim Jordan has referred former special counsel Jack Smith to the Department of Justice for criminal prosecution after Smith seemingly, their word, made, I love these words, by the way, seemingly made willfully and intentionally false statements during his December 17th, 2025 deposition. Now, this is also being reported now. That's directly from the website for the House Judiciary Committee. According to CBS News, they dig in a little more. They say it stems from last year's revelation that investigators obtained several Republican lawmakers' phone records as part of a probe into President Trump's actions during the 2020 election. In a deposition, Smith testified that his team didn't receive the contents of any phone calls or text messages since the records sought were, quote, tolling records, end quote, which only include details like a number a person called. But last week, the Justice Department told lawmakers that in a separate subpoena for records held by the National Archives and Records Administration, Smith's team obtained text messages between Trump-era White House staffers and dozens of members of Congress. In light of that information, Jordan accused Smith of making, quote, materially false statements and said that he improperly, quote, failed to disclose the subpoena to the National Archives. Jordan wrote in the letter, all individuals have an obligation to comply with a duly authorized congressional inquiry. Mr. Smith, a former public servant, is no different, yet his testimony included intentionally false statements designed to obstruct the committee's oversight. They're asking Attorney General Todd Blanche to investigate. And, of course, it will be up to the Justice Department whether to pursue those criminal charges following the referral from Congress. Now, look, we got the referral. That's better than we've had in a long time. And we have it going to a Department of Justice that does respect the rule of law. This isn't the first time, of course, that that Smith has been called to be prosecuted. The president has said in multiple occasions that he believes him, FBI Director James Comey, former FBI Director James Comey, and New York Attorney General Letitia James, all of whom he is called to see their prosecution. In the letter to Jordan and Blanche, attorneys for Smith called his answers to the committee's questions unimpeachably truthful. They noted that Smith was asked about the subpoena for GOP lawmakers' tolling records, not the request for records from the National Archives. They also said Smith's team had disclosed the text messages to Mr. Trump's lawyers, who didn't suggest at the time that anything unlawful or improper occurred. So we'll see where it goes, but I think it's very good news. Again, Fauci, Smith, I think Comey, certainly the three P's apply. Perp walk, prosecute, prison time. If found guilty by a jury of their peers, of course. Because we do actually believe in the rule of law. But I do think it's a great start. I really do. I think it's a positive development. Let's see where it goes. Because, again, this is all important. Now, we've been following this, and I just want a quick update. I kind of love when they... I've always, and I know that there's probably going to be someone that does the weather out there that's listening. They're going to be offended. But I've always said, why didn't they just go into meteorology? You don't have to be right. You just got to sound interesting. I mean, it's kind of crazy. Either way, we've been giving you updates on, I almost said a hurricane, but Tropical Storm Bertha. Because, again, this is something that's affecting a lot of the areas that we have listenership, including on AM 1300. KHTW. I don't know that it quite reaches up, but they're the closest in terms of the direct impact, and it certainly could get to them in the trajectory that it's seeing. Now, I've got the latest update as of what would have been 8 a.m. Eastern time this morning that we pulled this. Now, it's been moving through Louisiana, and it lost power at one point. It's still not particularly powerful, and I'm not a meteorologist. I can only look at the numbers and listen to the reports and do my research. But right now, it's sustained winds of 45 miles an hour. It could be a lot worse. And that doesn't mean that it's not going to affect people, that people couldn't get hurt or even lose their lives. So I don't want to be misunderstood. But it could have come through a lot more powerful, and that would have been a lot worse for everybody in its wake. As of right now, It is expected to make landfall in the upper Texas coast area at some point this afternoon, then move further inland. If you actually look at the trajectory, and kind of, you know, if you think about the state of Texas, there's a little kind of curved point at the bottom. It comes over Louisiana, of course, right there on the Gulf of America, butts up to Texas. So if you kind of think of where Louisiana and Texas meet, that's where it's supposed to come in. And instead of following the coast, staying in the water, it's supposed to cut across land, as though it was like literally cutting off that tail, that bottom tail of Texas. So it's going to have, I mean, there's the direct effect. It's going to have effects for people all over to the north and south of its overall trajectory. Now, again, the good news is that it did lose some power. It doesn't seem to be, it's not going to get more powerful, but you still have to be careful, especially if you're on the coastal areas. Now, when you get into the inland, it generally, they lose power as they get over the ground, and we hope that's the case. That being said, it's still going to dump a lot of water on all these places. So you'd have localized flooding, flash flooding, and these kind of things. So I encourage, as I have been, everyone, please be safe. If you are notified that you're in a danger area and that you need to react, please do it. Don't play the hero. I'm going to see it through. I'm going to make it. I mean, I just saw, well, I don't remember what it was called. As I've told you, I've watched pretty much every bad shark movie that's ever been done. There was one, matter of fact, I think it was supposed to be a hurricane going through the Gulf area. And anyway, it brings sharks inland. So you have people that are, the streets are flooded and everything else, and they're fighting shark attacks. So, I mean, for that reason alone, not that it actually really ever happens, at least not how they made it look in the movie, but just assume it's real so you get out of harm's way. If that's what it takes to convince you to get out of harm's way, pretend there's going to be a 25-foot great white shark swimming up and down the street. You don't want to mess with the great white shark. No, in all seriousness, it could be a lot worse. We wish it wasn't happening at all. In parts of Texas, the mouth of the Mississippi, they're expecting to see water could go up 1 to 3 feet as part of the storm surge. That can still do a lot of damage. So, again, be safe. Pay attention. If you're getting notified that you need to move to a safer high ground, to a safer location, please, please do it. Your life is worth more than any home or anything else. Be safe.
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0: Well, hi, Joe Giganti. Your regular Joe, did you see, by the way? I'm asking you. I mean, I know you check things out, but did you see the big news of who won the latest presidential poll on the Democrat side coming out of New Hampshire? Now, of course, we've seen Kamala Harris has been flexing. She's been flirting with the Democratic Socialists, trying to kind of rework herself. Matter of fact, one of the things she said recently, I don't know if it was an interview or social media, whatever it was, but basically that the mistakes that she made was she was listening to too many of the consultants. Now, look, I'm going to tell you something. That is a more savvy statement in politics than you might realize. Because the fact of the matter is, there are a number of important political campaigns that went down in flames because they had bad political consultants and they took their advice. So that's not outside the realm of possibility overall. But when you're talking about Kamala Harris, I mean, let's just be honest. You're a candidate nobody wanted. You were the first out in the 2020 elections. Before there's even a primary, you couldn't even carry your own state. You were put in position as the nominee. You didn't earn it. But her answer is that she's got to move further left. She feels that the real issue is she wasn't liberal enough. And this poll is not going to do much to change her mind. And this coming out of New Hampshire puts none other than Alexandria Ocasio-Cortez Lytton at the top of the poll. 22% support among lightly Democratic voters, according to the University of New Hampshire Granite State poll that was released this week. Only 1 point ahead of, do you know who it is? Mayor Pete Buttigieg. They like themselves some Buttigieg in New Hampshire. 17 points ahead of Kamala Harris. So, do you want me to do the math for you? That means Kamala Harris is getting 5% right now. It's not really shocking. She's not a New Hampshire kind of candidate, Kamala Harris. But that Ocasio-Cortez is sitting on top. Now, I mean, it's way early. It's a 2028. It really doesn't mean a whole lot of anything. But she's loving it. She was asked about it. I saw a press gaggle. And she was all giddy. She said, I don't know. You have to ask the voters in New Hampshire why they love me so much. But it's still a sobering moment. But it means, I mean, Gavin Newsom, I think he's done, honestly. I mean, he may give it a go, but he's quickly becoming yesterday's news. But remember, the Democrats have a man problem. They need a tough, masculine man, not machismo, masculine, in the vein of a Graham Plattner, just not so many rape allegations. Maybe just a little smacking around, but definitely no rape. According to some on the Democrat side, right? That was the bar. Smacking it around, I can handle it. But the rape allegation, that's going too far. They need somebody that can be a man of the people, that can relate, is one of the people. Well, that might be why Don Lemon was interviewing this rising star who seemingly all of a sudden is everywhere. Now, there's been a lot of talk. Are you going to run? There's been kind of the standard, well, I don't know, anything's possible. This could be the hidden weapon of the Democrat Party.
1: Were you friends with Jake Tapper?
2: No. No, well, I knew Jake forever. I've known Jake for 25 years.
1: How'd you feel about the book?
2: Look, here's what I'd like to say about that. Is I think that... Jake is a complete and utter asshole. I think that he is a really poor journalist, and beyond that, I don't think he's a very decent human being. As a person, I don't like Jake. And so I guess what normally someone, when asked a question like that, like me, is supposed to say is like, oh, well, you know, here's how I feel about it. I think he's full of f***ing. That's what I think.
0: Well, there it is, ladies and gentlemen, the secret weapon of the left, perhaps. The one and only Hunter Biden, bright, white, shiny teeth. That the best money can buy. Now, did it last? Does he have to have him replaced? It all depends on how much crack he does between now and then. But there's your secret weapon. And as far as I know, he's been accused of getting a little handsy with certain women. But I don't think there's been a rape allegation. So who knows? Ro Khanna may be pulling for Hunter Biden as the nominee soon enough.
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5: Stocks opened sharply lower. Brent crude, the global benchmark for oil, topped $100 a barrel this morning on new tensions in the Middle East, and interest rates on treasuries are higher. New claims for unemployment benefits declined to 187,000 last week, though, and the number of people remaining on benefits also dropped to 1.79 million. Shares of Alphabet, parent of Google, opened down 5%. Investors are concerned about the billions it is spending on artificial intelligence. Tesla shares are down nearly 10%. It also has been boosting spending, and its earnings were weaker than expected. Cable and entertainment company Comcast is reporting a lower profit for the recent quarter, but it picked up more streaming subscribers, and the stock is higher. That's your Fox Business Report. I'm Jenny Coselda. Invested in you.
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0: and welcome. Joe Giganti, your regular Joe. 888-737-1737 is the number. 888-737-1737 is the number to call or text. 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Now, a moment ago, the secret weapon of the left. At least that's the way some people... Look, I know I'm having fun with it, but understand something. There are people that think this has legs. And I don't mean that Hunter Biden doesn't have legs. That they think that Hunter Biden, as a viable candidate for federal office, is maybe a trump card. It might be the ace that they have in the hole. I'm not saying it's smart, but I'm just telling you that there's a reason he's showing up everywhere right now. There's also a reason why he just laid waste to Jake Tapper. I don't really care. Jake Tapper means nothing to me. I'm sure that, I mean, but when Hunter Biden, have you seen the pictures of Hunter Biden in his life? And when he's sitting there going, that guy's a POS, I mean, that's pretty bad. If you're that low on Hunter Biden's list, I don't know. Maybe, wow, I doubt that the cocaine was Jake Tapper's, but I'm just saying, if they'd shared, maybe it would have worked better. He wasn't done. By the way, he's talking with that other great pillar of the left, Don Lemon. He's on Don Lemon's show, and he said, look, I need you to understand something. I'm not trying to be anyone's friend here. Again, this is your tough, up-and-coming Democrat of the old school, right? He's not one of these crazy Marxists. He's just a good old-fashioned sell-your-soul-for-money Democrat politician that could be your leader, could check those boxes. He's got a pretty smile, too.
1: Not running for anything. I'm not. You know, I'm certainly not running for class president, and I'm not running to be the most popular man on TV. And so, that's the way I feel about Jake, because I have a real personal grievance with him.
2: What would you say to him if you?
1: Oh, I don't have to say. I'd say exactly what I just said. Yeah.
2: You said.
1: And I have. Jake, I do not like you. I don't like you at all, and I have a whole host of reasons why. And that's final. There you go. Looking directly into the camera.
0: And that's all I got to say about that. Well, thank you, Forrest. I appreciate it. Stupid is as stupid does, man. Anyway, and Don Lemon, by the way, he's like, so excited. Yeah, you tell Jake. It's because I got fired. I'm not sour grapes. Now, all of this to be said, we keep hearing about. And actually, I'm sorry, real quick, I should make this a little bit of an announcement. I want to make sure all of the liberal trolls that are listening, and we know that you're out there. We do. And that's fine. But you're gonna want to pay attention to this, because you constantly tell me how the days are numbered, it's all over. We get all kinds of versions of this time and again when it comes to what's happening. So I want to make sure that we're doing right by you, that you have the opportunity to make sure that you maybe get a pen and paper, just make sure you're on the right track here so that you can understand what's happening. So our good friend Harry Enten, CNN's poll master, has once again come forward with the latest findings that I'm sure will have liberals crying into their non-alcoholic soy lattes because they're so sad. Here he is talking about the popularity of one president that is currently sitting as president of the United States in our White House.
3: Trump is still very popular with Republicans. Just take a look here. Okay, 21st century own party approval rating, about at this point in the second term. We got Trump, we got Obama, we got Bush. Look, they're all fairly popular, but the one who is the most popular, and we have seen this time in and time out, no matter when you look, is Donald John Trump. He's the only one who's over 80%. 83% of Republicans still approve of the job that Donald Trump is doing as president. He still has that magic touch. We'll see if it carries over to South Carolina, but we've seen it in primaries this year, Senate primaries, and that is because he is still a very popular man, historically popular, when it comes to his own party liking and approving of the job that he's doing.
0: So huge numbers. I mean, those are incredible numbers. Bush at this point, 78%. The great demigod, Barack Hussein Obama was only at 76%. Donald Trump sitting atop at 83%. Maybe it's because he continues to maintain a sense of humor.
4: Well, thank you very much, everybody. It's a special place, and I am here to announce my candidacy. I'm only kidding. Now, boy, I tell you what a group. We have thousands of people outside.
0: This was at Marietta, Georgia, where he was yesterday after the dignified return of our military personnel. And I kind of was hoping he'd just let it sit where he came back. He's like, I'm kidding. Because you know what's going to... I'm sure... I haven't even looked. Charlie, I don't know if you've seen this. I'm sure there's somebody on social media. See? He's senile. He thinks he can run again. Except for the fact that he paused, smiled, and just said, yeah, I'm just kidding. Unlike Joe Biden, who's like, what? I was president? When? No one told me. You're kidding me. I'll take you behind the gym with some chains. I'll bring Corn Pop and Fruit Loops with me. Doesn't matter. So he has a sense of humor, comes out there. But also, for all the naysayers that he's losing support among his own people, certainly around the country, well, Harry Hinton disagrees. And did you hear the crowd mentally? When he paused long enough, he said, I'm here to announce my... He's not running for anything again. I know there's people that are going to sit there and say, he's lost it, you see. He wasn't done. As I said, he paid a really moving tribute to one of our fallen soldiers. The parents had gone with him when he made that flight. But he covered a number of things that I think are and again, he had a way with the crowd, as always, to just try to lighten it up, right? Have a little bit of fun with it. He was responding to those. Is that what you said both four of it. You're saying that he was making jokes because of that?
5: No, they were highlighted by liberal Twitter accounts saying, he's losing it, he's crazy, he's got...
0: Because nothing. Of the next one?
5: Both of them, yeah.
0: Well, I mean, the first one I could see where they tried to spin it. I'm sure they cut that early, don't they? Do they cut it right after he says, I'm here to announce my candidacy, or do they play it through? Oh, they do, okay. Well, I don't understand why this next one, they think this is a sign of his senility. Really? All right, well, we're going to play it. I wasn't even going to do this one necessarily. But he was having a little fun, being very colorful with how he describes somebody he knows. But apparently, I take Charlie's word on this, this is being highlighted as a proof of his senility in slurring of his speech. So in other words, loss of cognitive ability. Roll it.
4: I told you, I have a friend of mine. He's fat as... You never saw a guy like this. He's a very smart guy. Scott knows him very well. He's a great businessman, but highly neurotic. Always eating. Eating, he does two things. He eats and he makes deals. And the eating he's not good at, other than quantity. But the making deals, he's very good. But he called me up because, you know, I buy this fat drug. And now he calls me Mr. President. He used to call me Donnie. Donnie, I buy this fat drug. And in New York, I pay $1,400. And in London, I've just paid $87. They said, you're so rich, how do you even know? He said, I don't know, my people told me that. And so he said, I went out, and I had it checked. And it was from the same exact company, the same plant, it was actually made in the United States, the same everything. He said, what the hell kind of a deal? I'm paying like almost 10 times as much. I said, that's the system. But it really awoken me, and I said, I got to do something about it, because he's right.
0: So what? Help me out. You're on the interwebs more than I am. Help me to understand why they think that's a sign of senility. I mean, it was a complete thought. He has a friend who's overweight, buying the drug to try to lose weight, and complaining that it's really overpriced. And that was the catalyst for the president going, well, let's see if we can't strike a deal so people can get that drug for cheaper. Did you edit something out of it? They think that's a sign of senility. Do they know what senility is? I don't even understand. Please, liberal trolls, help me out. What about what he just said makes him sound like he's senile or in some way not in complete control of his cognitive ability. He's recalling the reason, the events, what actions were taken. I mean, if that's the case, like when he said this about inflation, I guess this is further proof, not only of the fact that that he's senile, but apparently, I mean, he must really be going downhill with good news like this.
4: And while the stock market is skyrocketing way up, inflation is way down. We're coming way down. And last week, it was announced just last week that inflation dropped by the largest amount in more than 6 years. Because we're doing it right. We're running the country properly. And they tried to blame high prices on me. So think of it. When I inherited this thing on January 20th, we had the highest inflation in many, many years. 48 years, they say. I say maybe ever. This is what I inherited. And when I had nothing to do with it, I walk into office, I have a press conference first or second day, and they're screaming at me, what are you going to do about high prices? Right? What are you going to do? I said, I just got here. What are we talking about? Tell me. Eggs have gone up four times. I said, I just got here. Give me a break.
0: So, I don't know, obviously right there, he's clearly not in control of his cognitive faculties there. And by the way, notice, as is always the case, and I like that he brings this up, 548 days? As of yesterday, it'd been 548 days he's been in office again. That he's recalling something from 548 days earlier, accurately, by the way, just for the record. The fact that one of the big things was, right, the cost of eggs. He immediately brings down the cost of eggs, and what's the answer? Well, they're already going down. They weren't really ever a problem. Again, never good enough, never enough. Now we get back. Where are we with Iran? And does Saudi Arabia, the new deal the president is throwing out there, is it putting a kind of a kink in things, a wrinkle in the efforts to keep Israel and the Middle East at peace and at the same time vanquish Iran's ability to threaten people? We'll discuss it in a minute.
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8: The criminal in question had a mole above his nose and just below his eyebrows. It was a distinctive facial marking. He wanted Dr. Loser to remove it. The price, $1,000. A lot of money during the Great Depression. The procedure could not be done at a hospital or a medical office. There'd be a record of that. It was done in Dr. Loser's home basement. Ether would be used. It was almost fatal. The patient stopped breathing and had to be revived using CPR. On the second try, the procedure was a success. A week later, the same man wanted his dimples removed, pulled back behind the cheeks, and he really did look like a different person. One more procedure. Dr. Loser was asked to use chemicals to burn off the criminal's fingerprints. None of that helped. The patient was betrayed by his girlfriend and died in a shootout with the FBI at a Chicago movie theater. John Dillinger, killed on this day, July 23rd, 1934. And on this day, remember that most betrayals come from someone close to us. I'm Chris Conley.
2: WTAQ.
10: Well, welcome back. Joe Gigante, regular Joe. Chad from Little Chicago said, remember they said Biden had no senility issues. Democrats don't know the meaning of the word. Well, it's funny you say that, Chad, because, you know, they were making fun of Trump because he clearly was making a joke when he said that he was here to announce his candidacy when in Georgia yesterday. Now, let me take you to the Wayback Machine, February 24th, 2020. At the First in the South Democratic Weekend event, Charleston, South Carolina, when Joe Biden famously, infamously said, where I come from, you don't get far unless you ask. I'm a Democratic candidate for the United States Senate, and I want your vote. He was running for president, and he told everyone he's running for Senate. He wasn't joking. He was serious.

0: Donald Trump was clearly joking. Now, I didn't see this one. Charlie just brought this one to my attention. We don't have it, though. Right? We can't. But apparently back in 2022, looks like it's the Kennedy Center Honors or something like that. Now, I understand what Joe Biden was trying to say, but it's time, place, and context. He's at this event, whatever it was on PBS. He's got his arm around Elton John and says, quote, "It's all his fault. We're spending $6 billion in taxpayer dollars on HIV and AIDS this month." I get it. He's trying to say he's encouraging us to do research. But that's not what it came across like. You guys, I mean, I didn't realize Elton John had such a past. Either way, now the president did talk some serious things when he was in Georgia, including the situation in Iran. He said, yeah, they say they want a deal. They're not ready.
1: But I call it a skirmish. This is with this skirmish we have with the Islamic Republic of Iran. And I call it that because, let me tell you, they're getting hit so hard. And they want to make a deal. But I say they're not ready to make a deal. Because every time they make a deal, they want to change it and everything. They're not ready. They'll be ready very soon. And this is despite this. It's going on. The stock market has hit 73 all-time highs since the election. Think of that.
0: Now, it's true. I mean, they don't want a deal for real. They're just trying to buy time. Marco Rubio, Secretary of State, said to press gaggle, again, we can have peace, but they got to really mean it.
2: Well, look, all these things are compliance-based, right? I mean, if you make a deal, if you sign on to an agreement and then you violate the agreement's no longer valid. That doesn't mean you can't have a future agreement, but ultimately that future agreement will have to be judged on whether or not you're complying with the conditions. And that deal called for the opening of the straits, free and fair navigation. In fact, they were supposed to put out a statement to that regard a week and a half ago. And instead, on the day they were supposed to put out that statement, instead of doing that, they targeted and blew up or hit a ship. So we remain open to diplomacy. We remain open to working it out in a negotiated way. But right now, they don't seem to be serious about that. And so we're going to continue to protect shipping. We think other countries should join us in that endeavor. We don't need them to, but they should, because they're more impacted by it than we are. And at the same time, we are going to, when the opportunity presents itself, degrade their ability to target global shipping.
0: So this all comes in light of the news that the president and his administration have inked a deal with Saudi Arabia to allow for them to start enriching nuclear material for energy purposes. That was met with a lot of questions. Personally, I don't know that it's the right place and time to do it. I don't. But again, we'll see where it works. Well, that's now changed again, where the president has made clear that none of it can happen. By the way, all this is subject to approval from Congress. But his newest condition on this that he just announced a few hours ago on Truth Social is that all of it is contingent on Saudi Arabia entering into the Abraham Accords, which would require peace and transparency from Saudi Arabia, in particular with Israel. Now, that changes the substance of the deal significantly. On its own as a deal just to enrich uranium and build nuclear power, a lot of downside to that. There's certainly upside, but making it contingent on the Abraham Accords, and it requires that the United States build the infrastructure. We'll see how this plays out.
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9: Major military punishment. I'm Dave Anthony, Fox News. That's what President Trump warns is coming for Iran in a Truth Social post, writing, if the Houthi rebels Iran supports attack another Saudi Arabian oil tanker in the Red Sea after two tankers were hit, then he'll go after them, threatening shipping in another waterway beyond the Strait of Hormuz after talks broke down and a ceasefire fell apart.
2: It looks like they're not ready to make a deal, so they're going to continue to pay a price. And they're going, every night the price gets higher and higher and higher.
9: Secretary of State Marco Rubio at a regional summit in the Philippines after a 12th straight night of American bombing in Iran. But the House just approved another war powers resolution trying to limit the president's actions in Iran. The Senate will soon vote next on it. Democratic leader Chuck Schumer says,
10: you can't not claim to support the troops while leaving them trapped in a war with no mission and no end.
9: Four House Republicans joined Democrats voting for the resolution today, but GOP Senator Rick Scott tells Fox it's a waste of time. He supports the president attacking Iran.
11: Enough's enough. We put up with 47 years of appeasement where they've been killing Americans and killing our allies and destabilizing the area, and that's going to stop. And the only way it stops is through U.S. military force.
9: Well, this conflict is to stop Iran from having a nuclear weapon, but the U.S. is helping another country have nuclear power, working out an agreement with Saudi Arabia that Congress would have to approve. The president posted on Truth Social, it's only if the Saudis join the Abraham Accords.
12: They are a series of agreements which have expanded the number of Arab states with diplomatic ties to Israel. Critics, including some in Israel, have voiced concerns the U.S.-Saudi proposal could lead to the Gulf Kingdom developing a nuclear weapon. But President Trump writes the deal doesn't allow for the enrichment of uranium.
9: That's Fox's Jonathan Savage. Concern about Iran and the Houthis and shipping have oil prices surging again, up more than 6%. WTI at $92 a barrel. Brent crude is over 100, up 7%. And on Wall Street, a stock market sell-off. The Dow's at almost 500. 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
9: Former special counsel Jack Smith could be facing criminal charges as House Republicans put his testimony to Congress under scrutiny as they investigate Smith's Trump investigations. Judiciary Committee Chairman Jim Jordan tells Fox,
16: we tell the witness at the start of those depositions, you got to tell the whole truth. You can't give partial answers. You can't mislead in any way. And he definitely misled us.
9: So Jordan's urging the Justice Department to open a criminal investigation into Smith, whose investigations led to two Trump federal indictments over the then former president's handling of classified documents and attempts to overturn 2020 election results. Cases dropped after the Trump 2024 election to a second term.
17: The criminal referral from Representative Jim Jordan centers around Smith's deposition last year when he testified his subpoena for toll records from members of Congress did not include the content of their calls. His team was able to ultimately review those texts through a separate subpoena for records held by the National Archives. The House Committee's top Democrat, Jamie Raskin, calling the criminal referral baseless and vindictive. Lillian Wu, Fox News.
9: We're still almost 15 weeks away from the November elections, but Democrats are already planning for the run for president in 2028.
18: Dozens of National Democratic Party leaders are now working through a process to determine which state will go first. South Carolina and Nevada are both likely front runners, with party leaders eager to make gains with Black and Latino voting blocs. New Hampshire and Iowa were long the first two primary and caucus states, and remain so for Republicans, with former President Joe Biden put South Carolina first in 2024. The DNC is expected to pick at least four states to hold primaries and caucuses in February of 2028, ahead of Super Tuesday in March in Washington. Jared Halpern, Fox News.
9: A University of New Hampshire poll has progressive Congresswoman Alexandria Ocasio-Cortez leading the 2028 race, 1 point ahead of Pete Buttigieg. I'm Dave Anthony, and this is Fox News.
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21: 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Without the cape, we're the superpowers, not even a sidekick. 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This is just Joe and his trusty microphone, made in the USA. 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
22: Oh, so good.
0: Hello there and welcome, Joe Giganti, regular Joe, hour number three already. Bottom of this hour, we'll be joined by State Senator Andre Jacques from the 1st Senate District in this great state of Wisconsin. He weighed in on social media about the race to replace him in that all-important position, that all-important district. I invited him to come on because I'd like him to talk to us about why he said what he did. What does it mean? It's a warning to the voters that he currently represents, has proudly represented for some time now. I think it'll be worth the conversation. And he'll be here in Studio 76 to have that conversation. You, can, of course, can join us. 888-737-1737 is the number. 888-737-1737 is the number to call. Or text emails to Joe at RegJoeShow.com. Again, hello and welcome. Joe Giganti, your regular Joe, here with hour number three of the regular Joe Show. Now, I do want to cover this quickly. It's not, by any stretch of the imagination, the good news. But I did, I kind of teased it a little last hour. Wasn't able to get to it. And I just want to, try to make sense of it. My fellow owner, Mike Lindell, who, of course, is running for governor in the state of Minnesota, has made a proposal that, well, frankly, makes you scratch your head. It certainly does not sound like a conservative proposal, and he's been doing unexpectedly well in his bid for governor in the state, despite the politics, despite the current leadership. And to me, this threatens to derail what he's done, what he's been able to accomplish. He revealed his proposal to the Washington Examiner in an interview when he said that he would support a short-term moratorium on deportation. He said 6 months, all the illegal immigrants would have to go get what's going to be called a conditional work visa. I'm a person of second chances. If the only thing that they ever did was cross the border and didn't report back in because they were afraid of being redeported. Lindell told the Examiner, I've met with illegals down in San Diego. I met with a lot of them, and I heard their stories. Under his proposal, his idea, this would be a state-based deal. He said he'd love to see it on the federal level, but he'd do it on the state base. So under the proposal, illegal immigrants would have the opportunity to apply for conditional work visas during a six-month moratorium. These visas would not expire. It would only be accessible for individuals without criminal backgrounds, with Lindell saying those registering would be fingerprinted. He said, now you're not a citizen, direct quote, you can't vote, but you have this card that you can work and you can go be paying taxes, being functioning in society. I think it's a terrible idea. I'm just going to tell you right now. And here's why. This is the income tax all over again. The income tax. Have you ever read what the maximum income tax, the original income tax language said when they first proposed it? It was 2%. That was what it was. Nobody pays 2%. There is no tax back bracket that's at 2%. I mean, it just isn't, because this is what always happens. And every time we've toyed with amnesty, moratoriums, they don't work out. And we have to stop trying to destigmatize breaking the law to come into our country. That's just not acceptable. And I understand everyone's got a story. I do. I understand that. Everyone's got a story. I understand that. And I'm not trying to be unsympathetic to it. But then, if everyone can talk their way out of breaking the law, then why have laws in the first place? There are, even in a court of law, there are extenuating circumstances, but not everyone that's come to this country legally was under threat of death with some kind of amnesty-based case that just didn't get heard the proper way. And it sets a very unhealthy precedent. Now, I understand he's in Minnesota, where he may think he has to do this to try to achieve some kind of positive political outcome. But if that's the case, that very rationale undermines the type of person he's presented himself to be as a conservative. I'll tell you, I'm disappointed. I don't think it's a necessary thing. Now, if they want to do something where they say we're going to have a 18-month period where you have to return to your original country, and once you're done, you have gone to your original country and you stay in your original country, or at least not in the United States, you have an 18-month window to try to apply for some kind of expedited legal entry into the country. I might, and that's a really strong might, as in I'm not even convinced that then you could talk about doing something to bring them back in legally as workers if they've been thoroughly vetted to make sure there's no criminal history or anything else. Even that, I mean, we have legal means to come into this country. That exists already. And I don't know that we utilize that to our best advantage right now anyway. I just don't see a positive to this. Matter of fact, I think it hurts them pretty heavily. It seems very out of character. And again, Mike Lindell had a very troubled life. He was a drug addict. He had all these issues. And through the grace of God, and it's not me, he'll tell you that. Through the grace of God, he was able to turn himself around and build a business that was very successful, that has survived despite the very pointed efforts of the left to drive him out of business, because he stood by President Trump and worked tirelessly to expose the corruption in our election system, particularly in the 2020 elections. And I take nothing away from him with all of that. I respect him deeply for it. He's been a big supporter of conservative talk radio, and I respect that as well. This just doesn't make sense to me. This just, I mean, it feels more like an unforced error than anything. We'll see if we can get him on. I don't know if he'll come on and talk about it, but I would like to understand more than I can from just reading the interview. You know, and I mention his Christian conversion on, because when he says about second chances, that's what he's talking about. But here's the thing. There has to be contrition for forgiveness and repentance to work, and to have the second chance, there has to be contrition. If somebody, and I'm not, again, it's an example. If someone's a murderer and they're like, but I want to be treated nice and I don't want to go to jail, you can't consider that if they're still a hitman. If they're still, you know, but I don't enjoy it, but I have to do this for my income. Well, that's not contrition, right? I mean, you've got to turn away from that which you were doing. For Mike Lindell himself, he had to turn away from the drugs and the life that he was leading, and he did. In this scenario, where's the contrition? You broke the law to get here, and now you're being rewarded with a form of citizenship. You're not teaching anyone a lesson there. And there's no contrition in what's being done there. I just put it out there. Now, we talked about John Cornyn at the beginning of the show. I wouldn't want to make you wait. So, I mean, who doesn't want to hear John Cornyn? John Cornyn. He was at, speaking of which, Lindell TV, Alison Steinberg. She does a great job, by the way, on Capitol Hill, getting gonzo reporting, getting these people on the record. She talked to both John Cornyn and, of course, Elizabeth Warren. Now, you could play a fun game. Which one's the Democrat? Be hard to tell in this one. Certainly, it'd be much harder to say who's the Republican. Here's John Cornyn on why he's blocking Trump nominations. Because remember, the Senate has to give their consent, their advice and consent. John Cornyn is being a big road bump, but really, he's built a wall quicker than he ever supported a wall on our southern border against these nominees. Allison wants to know why.
1: Senator Cornyn, you promised to sink all of President Trump's nominees until the PEPFAR money was sent for AIDS in Africa. Why are you so intent on that money being sent over there, and why not fight harder for America than Africa?
5: Well, the PEPFAR funds were duly appropriated by the Congress, and the president and his administration are obligated to disperse them in accordance with the law. And so we're just asking them to do what they should have done already.
0: So here we go, where we have what's with John Cornyn's AIDS problem? I mean, that's the best way I can ask this question. Right now, he is more concerned that, and by the way, it sounds like she says pet farm. It's PEPFAR, PEPFAR. Everything's an acronym. Everything's an acronym in Washington. So these funds, the U.S. President's Emergency Plan for AIDS Relief, that's what PEPFAR stands for. So the president's not spending it the way Cornyn wants to see it spent. So he's willing to hold up nominations in this administration in the United States until money sent to Africa on AIDS. Can we say the upside down man a little bit confused on what his priorities can be? Again, he wonders why the people of Texas are booting him. Should be pretty obvious. Should be pretty straightforward. Now, Allison also took time to talk to Elizabeth Warren, and she wanted to talk about election integrity, right? I mean, it's a very hot topic now that Mikey Sherrill said, look, we've got some problems here. Now, and by the way, that's the tip of the iceberg. I mean, preliminary findings in other states, hundreds of thousands of people registered to vote between Pennsylvania, California, New Jersey, and Nevada that should never be on the rolls. So you'd think it's a simple question. But once again, Elizabeth Warren can't answer it.
1: Hi, just a quick question for you. I know you're vehemently opposed to the Save America Act, but does the recent revelation in New Jersey with the aliens who are actually registered to vote change your opinion on getting that legislation passed?
22: Look, it is already illegal for someone who's not an American citizen to vote.
0: But they're doing it.
1: That's at least 400 aliens that did vote.
22: There are already laws to prevent that. Well, and if people have violated the law, then they should be prosecuted.
1: Anything's actually going to happen. I thought Democrats always said that there's no evidence.
22: I don't understand why you want laws that are already there. That makes no sense.
1: But I thought Democrats said illegals never vote, but obviously they do, right? Thank you, Senator.
0: So, at the end, I don't know if you sir, it's easy. Excuse me, it's easy. Because next time you come around, make some sense. Well, here's the thing. Excuse me. And I give Allison some credit, although I think she kind of missed an opportunity there. When she said the laws already exist that prevent this, they don't. Not in every state. They don't. Every state doesn't have required voter ID. It doesn't. So, she's lying. Now, what they do have is it's against the law for them to vote. So we do have laws in the books that say you can't vote. But those laws don't prevent people from obviously signing up, as we've seen. Now, I also thought was something interesting in that whole thing was when she said this particular sentence. Cut 12.
22: I don't understand why you want laws that are already there. That makes no sense.
0: Now, she's not being honest there, but let me try this out on Elizabeth Warren. Just another option here where it makes perfect sense. So there's recently a shooting, and somebody shot and killed somebody that was innocent. But Democrats now are calling for new gun laws. Do you think that is that the right way to go?
22: I don't understand why you want laws that are already there. That makes no sense.
0: Exactly. Now, in that case, it doesn't make sense. We do have those laws. When it comes to protecting our elections, we need them.
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0: Well, hello there and welcome. Joe Gigans, here at the Joe. Where they... Brandon Gill from Texas, been on a run, been on a real good run. We'll get to him momentarily, but first, Mayor Zoran Mamdani, he sat down with Jon Stewart on his weekly show, and he had some things to say about the problems with the average member of the Democrat Party, leadership-wise, in the past leaders, that he wants to bring the issue here.
12: You always have to push yourself, because every day is an opportunity to do better for New Yorkers. And I think that's something that I love about this city is... You especially see it in kind of sports culture, but I would say even in the cultural aspect of the city, there is this sense of having to be the best, of driving yourself
13: sure.
12: each and every day. And yet in our politics, that often feels as if it's missing. There is somehow in a city that is the best in the world at so many things, mediocrity has come to be accepted as the standard in our politics. And I think it's something that we shouldn't accept any longer.
0: So he's saying, look, our Democrat politics, they're mediocre at best, and that's why I'm here to brighten the world up. Well, he's not making James Carville smile much.
14: These people are paternalistic, and it's a bunch of overeducated little white turds who think they know more than other people know, and they know what's wrong, and they're going to go, and then you got, they're talking about indicting Netanyahu. And that the problem is you have a candidate, a DSA candidate, New York, saying we should be against interracial dating. Let me tell you something. These people, and these are to all my black friends and friend people like me, they think they know more than you do. They think their history is more glorious than yours. They think that Lenin was a more glorious human being than Martin Luther King or Frederick Douglass. That's what they really think. And if you know that, you don't know your history.
0: He's not wrong on this. By the way, this coming out of the polls and research saying that the people supporting the Mamdanis are overeducated young white people who are downwardly mobile. In other words, their degree isn't getting them a good job. Yeah, well, learn and listen, and maybe you get things a little bit better. But it's funny. Again, the Civil War continues. Now, I quickly want to get to Brandon Gill. He was talking to Michelle Behnke. She's the ABA president, House Oversight Committee, about SCOTUS.
15: So would you say that it's helpful, it's beneficial if our Supreme Court
3: resembles the racial diversity of America?
5: The ABA believes that diversity in all of its forms is important. We want people to bring all of who they are, whether they be from small practice or
3: diversity,
5: large practice.
3: Can you define diversity here? You want it to, should the Supreme Court resemble America's racial makeup, roughly? It's a yes or no question.
5: The ABA does not support quotas.
3: I'm not asking about quotas. I'm asking if it should roughly resemble America's racial makeup.
5: It should represent all of what people are.
3: Of what people are.
0: She can't give a straight answer. He gave it another shot.
3: Okay, so right now there's about two of nine of Supreme Court justices are black. That's about 22% of the Supreme Court. According to your testimony, about 13% of America's population is black. If the Supreme Court should roughly resemble America's demographic makeup, as the ABA states, is proper. In your opinion, regardless of qualifications, should the Senate refuse to confirm a third black Supreme Court justice?
5: The ABA supports and encourages diversity in all of its forms.
0: So in other words, again, when you take what they say, he's asking about what the American Bar Association has stated on their website and in public, and he's throwing it back at him, saying, look, okay, so if that's the case, if this is what you're asking for, then we shouldn't have a third black person in the Supreme Court. They didn't like that answer, so they just ignore it and try to pretend like they never said it, because it's not based on reality or objective truth in the least.
30: 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Fox 11, the most accurate forecast team in Northeast Wisconsin. Another reason why the team that covers the storm has you covered.
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17: Stocks are skidding. Oil prices are higher. Brent crude, the global benchmark, has topped $100 a barrel. And interest rates on treasuries are higher. American Airlines is lowering expectations for this year because of higher fuel prices. Its profit in the recent quarter was down from a year ago. American, like other airlines, has been raising prices to deal with the higher costs. It says demand has been holding up across premium, main cabin, domestic, and international seats, but the stock's down 8%. Citizens Bank is closing more than 100 locations in supermarkets. The bank, based in Providence, Rhode Island, is planning to open as many as 60 new standalone bank branches. And Tesla shares are down 12%. Its quarter was disappointing as it raised spending on AI and robotics. That's your Fox Business Report. I'm Ginny Coselda. Invested in you.
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0: Well, hello there and welcome. Joe Gigante, regular Joe, joining me here in Studio 76. No stranger to the show, sitting state senator Andre Jacques from Senate District Number 1. He's retiring at the end of this term. Is that the proper term? We got to pull that a little closer. I don't want to say the wrong.
1: I try to say I'm not. It's not that I'm retiring. It's just that I'm not running again. So I'll,
0: all right,
1: I'll complete my term at the end of the year.
0: Because you're too young to retire. That's why. That's why.
1: That's correct.
0: I don't want to make it seem for those that are listening to radio. That, I mean, you're a spry young man. Not running at the end of his term. And this has become kind of one of the biggest races. I mean, we have a big governor's race, obviously, in the state, all-important governor's race. You've got a two-man lieutenant governor's race. But when you get down on the district level, this is turning quickly into one of the most contentious races in the state. Now, as the outgoing senator, I mean, big shoes to fill. Few would argue that you're, if not the most, but one of the most conservative senators that we've had in the state of Wisconsin. You have a sterling record when it comes to your, not just your votes, but your actions in terms of supporting that. And that's got to create pressure for those that are trying to follow. There's been a couple candidate forums, including one last week that we both attended. And you, I mean, again, we've been there. Of the people running, there's four people identifying as Republican. So you've got Jake Vandeplas, who is a Democrat turned Libertarian turned Republican. I think he's a good guy. I think he does great stuff for the veterans. I just don't see him as a viable candidate in this race because he doesn't really represent those beliefs. And then you have kind of the, I think, who most consider the three Republican candidates, Nick Crevillion, who's been working as your district director for a number of years now running, Barb Bittner, chair of the Calumet County Republican Party, and Katie Bainey. And you kind of, again, you've been present but been pretty silent up until just recently on social media. Two nights ago, you posted a little early evening a long post. By the way, it's been shared dozens and dozens of times. A lot of comments, a lot of people responding with the emojis on this one. So it's been a popular piece where you kind of opened up on your beliefs. You didn't endorse anybody, but you're just trying to set the record straight. So I guess my first question is, why did you feel you needed to do this? At this point, I mean, early voting, of course, starts next Tuesday.
1: Sure, and I guess I would say, you know, obviously what's going on still doesn't compare to the clown car dumpster fire that we're seeing in the Dem gubernatorial primary right now.
0: Unbelievable, yeah, that's very, very true. I mean, look, a robust primary is not a bad thing.
1: But I will say, you know, it really is kind of born out of frustration. And look, there have been a couple times where I felt like I need to be a truth teller just to be open with, you know, with my constituents about the race and the choices that they have in front of them. I mean, just a few weeks ago, I had pointed out about Mark Becker, who obviously is pretending to be an independent, but of course has been a liberal Democrat mouthpiece for the better part of 10 years. And
0: I mean, he's just to be clear, this is not unfounded. I mean, his money is coming through. His donation platform is Act Blue, which is the Democrat platform.
1: Exclusively for Democrats. Yes.
0: And then he's also, when he filed his paperwork, his financial report in Madison, it was done by the guy that handles...
1: The campaign's coordinator for the Senate Democratic Committee, who is actual state Senate Democrat staffer on leave.
0: That's very independent of him.
1: Very independent, but they're doing the same thing in the 9th District. So my district, as well as the 9th Senate District, they are running faux independence with the idea that, like they did this in the state of Nebraska to try to, you know, they know they can't win by being honest with where people are at, so they're going to pretend to appeal to a wider base, and all of a sudden it's just ridiculous. But I pointed out a number of things about Mark Becker, and the other night I chose to just express some frustrations with some of what I see happening here in the Republican side. I mean, as you mentioned, you know, Jake Vandeplas, not going to agree with him because he's obviously supportive of abortion and legalizing all drugs and prostitution and ranked choice voting, things that you know I think are kind of odd fits in a Republican primary. Now, obviously, he has some positions that do fit in with Republicans as well, but I think he would more fairly be running under the Libertarian banner.
0: Which is what he's claimed for years and years.
1: Well, he was the state party chair.
0: Right. Yeah. I mean, so again, a lot of people that feel like it's suddenly in vogue to pretend that you're something else. And then that leaves the three. You got Nick. You got Nick. I'll say all the names. Nick Cavillion, Barb Bittner, and Katie Bainey. And I noticed on this post, and then I saw some people have shared the post. I've seen a few of those. One of them said, "Well, I don't understand. You didn't put any names, or you didn't." And then I just laughed because somebody responded, "Well, I think it's pretty obvious
1: by elimination."
0: But I guess what was it? Because one of the claims you made is there's people saying that people that are claiming that, you know, they kind of, they're old friends, this kind of a thing, trying to build a relationship,
1: yeah.
0: That kind of a thing. And then I think there's also been some claims about where your future is in terms of where you're going to be working.
1: Sure. You know, and obviously the last time that I was on the show, it really was nobody. Well, I think there was one candidate who had declared, but he dropped out. So, you know, it was really pretty unclear at that point who actually would be running for the seat. I can tell you that Nick Cavillion, who, again, you know, worked in my district office, district director, great guy. He and Barb Bittner, Calumet County GOP chair, you know, somebody that I've worked side by side with in building the party as well. Both consider them good friends, and I can say that they've gone around at a number of events saying that they begged me to reconsider, to run again. You know, this was not something that they were otherwise looking to do, and that's 100% true. I would say they both had those conversations with me, and I do consider both of them to be good friends and good conservatives.
0: If I may, real quick though, on that, I don't dispute that, but yep. One of the things I don't think you addressed it here. That's why I just want to put this out there. As we've heard a number of people try to kind of intimate that the timing of your decision to not run was intended to try to kind of control the field of who was gonna run, including I have heard in different pockets that it was kind of a handoff to Nick on purpose. And now I want to just say, because I've not said this part for the on air, you know, obviously you and I know each other. We talk off the air as well as on the air, and I can attest to the fact that I know right up until the last possible minute you are trying to literally decide what to do. Because you wanted to run again. It had nothing to do with the politics. It had to do with other issues. I'll let you however you want to address that, because of the redistricting that went on. And, because I was asking you all this, what are you going to do? And there were some things at play that had to kind of play out before you made the decision. And I just want to say again, you can address it as well. From my own point of view, I just want to be clear, there was never a time where it was anything more than you trying to figure out your side of the world. It had nothing to do with trying to kind of hand off the baton to someone specific.
1: No, absolutely. You're completely correct. This is something that I really did want to do again. It's going to be tough for me to kind of pull away from it. I'm definitely always going to still be involved in the fight. And I've passed up better paying opportunities in the past to stay in the legislature. It just came to a point where, you know, between finances and, again, what we saw the Democrats do, that unfortunately some in the Republican Party kind of went along with in terms of redistricting. Unfortunately that put me in an untenable position. But, I tried to make it work. But, yeah, very, very unfortunate. But
0: now, you said a special warning. I just want to read from the post for the people that haven't seen it. And this is on your personal personal Facebook page. If I offer a special warning about a particular Madison special interest contract lobbyist known for pushing backroom deals, industrial wind projects, data center subsidies, and decidedly non-conservative policy, while at the same time controlling an army of dark money PACs that have viciously and repeatedly attacked dozens of conservative primary candidates across Wisconsin, you point out, including Tom Tiffany and you and others.
1: And Janelle Branchon and a whole
0: right.
1: host of us.
0: And matter of fact, 2 years ago we held a special press conference with a number of these candidates that were being targeted by it to raise attention to this, that you're basically putting this warning out. You don't necessarily want to swim in the same pool as, you know, the person that's peeing in the pool all the time.
1: Well, yeah, I mean, you don't want to be beholden to people that are going to have that, that leverage over you in the future. But, yeah, I mean, I did give a warning, and certainly to all the candidates. And I'll tell you, any of them are welcome to call me at any time and have. I mean, I've talked with Nick and Barb and Katie Bainey. Jake hasn't called me, but nor has Mark Becker. But
0: he said he's going to come on the show, by the way.
1: But I have freely offered my advice. And, you know, that certainly includes a particular lobbyist for unions and other special interests that, you know, historically has run the pack that has either propped up Robin Voss, but also shilled for Robin's preferred candidates, the establishment's preferred candidates, in a whole host of races. And
0: so for those that maybe aren't as well-read, I mean, I guess you have this kind of a litany of things, you know, a candidate that's spreading false rumors that this lobbyist apparently originated, claiming endorsements. I guess for those that want to understand this fully, how specific, yeah, I guess you want to get, you know, in terms of this.
1: You know, I guess my frustration has been with Katie, and just in terms of when she first came on the show, I think a lot of your listeners maybe got a false impression that we've been friends for years because she...
0: You and me.
1: Well, no,
0: we've been
1: that,
0: friends for years. No.
1: That Katie and I have.
0: Okay, I just want to be clear for the...
1: Joe, you and I have been friends for decades,
0: long time, yes.
1: Decades now. So, and I was like, well, no, I just met her. And I think you had kind of referenced, yeah, I thought you had just kind of met Katie. It's like, yeah, after I announced I wasn't running, that's when I talked to her. Now, you know, I was at least able to kind of figure out who she was because when I had knocked on doors, her dad is in the district and, you know, was gathering signatures. He talked about a daughter that worked for Paul Ryan. That sticks in your mind. And like, oh, yeah, that's who that was. But I had never met her before. And you know, again, that's kind of a small thing. But, you know, I think in one of the more recent press releases that her campaign had put out, she's got a quote in there talking about an endorsement from Americans for Prosperity. I'm like, well, I thought Americans for Prosperity said they were staying out of the race.
0: I thought they're not. They didn't endorse
1: Katie. And you would think if Americans for Prosperity had endorsed Katie, one, you would have had a prior endorsement release from her on that, or especially Americans for Prosperity would have included on either of the, I think they put out at least two or three now lists of every candidate that they've endorsed in Wisconsin. So, you know, and again, sometimes media will run with whatever they said, but if there's a quote that's inaccurate and you're aware of that as a candidate, you shouldn't run with that. But yeah, I mean, I was at the Belgian Days parade in Brussels, and you know, I approach Katie's parade vehicle, and who's driving it but John Gard, you know, the lobbyist that I was referring to earlier in terms of you know, again, the repository for the money from the tribes from the gaming giveaway, or, you know, the backers of the UW that got the NIL money at the end of the session, you know, and I'm still getting consequences for having votes against, you know, against some of those giveaways that hurt taxpayers.
0: So one of our listeners texted and said, can Andre just give a quick synopsis of what was said for those of us in the dark? We've got about, at maximum, 2 minutes, because I'm getting the hook over there. So, I mean, I don't want to put the words in your mouth, but your concern is that people are being misled by Katie in this case, or just that you're not sure that she

0: be aware of that.
1: So it's kind of the caveat emptor. Buyer beware, understand what's getting in there.
0: Yeah.
1: Now, have you made an endorsement in this race, and are you going? If you haven't, are you going to?
0: You know, I have not. I don't know that I necessarily am inclined to at this point. Like I said, I think there's some good choices out there. But, you know, we'll see. I mean, again, especially as I see the establishment and others try to put the, you know, more than just their fingers on the scale, I'm going to have to consider that going forward.
1: Well, there. So the sitting senator, Senate District 1, Andre Jacques, saying that, you know, again, I'm using this term, but I think he agrees, caveat emptor, make sure you do your research. Not an endorsement yet, but again, that could always change at this point. Early voting in Wisconsin begins next Tuesday, the actual primary, August 11th. Plenty of time to go out and make sure you know who you're supporting.
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2: Welcome back, Joe Gigante. Here, Rick of the Joe. Want to thank Senator André Jacques coming in, sharing his thoughts on his post. Of course, you can find it on Facebook. Just look up André Jacques, and you'll see what he posted and what he had to say. A lot of comments there as well. Now, there's a story developing out of Madison that we're going to probably get into a little more tomorrow. An officer-involved shooting. Of course, the governor said he's looking at this and he's looking at it hard. The details, still not fully out there. That's why I don't want to comment yet. But I can tell you this much about Corey Durrell Ruiz. That's the person that was shot by officers. He has a very long history, a long record. Now, that doesn't justify shooting somebody in an unjustified manner. That's why I'm waiting for those details. But reading his list, the arm's length list of previous run-ins with the law, several of them list resisting as one of the charges. Resisting officers, substantial bodily harm are among those things. Battery, threat to a judge and to the prosecutor or law enforcement officer. These are all things, all those few that I just mentioned, all within the last 5 years that he's been. But he has a rap sheet going back to 2007 when he was first arrested for disorderly conduct, and it has spiraled since then. We'll dig into it once we have the clear details of what went on. It's never a happy day for the officer or anyone else. But the simple way to avoid these things, don't commit crimes, don't try to stab people, and don't resist arrest. That will avoid a lot of this. It's kind of like if you don't come into the country illegally, and then you don't have to worry about ICE coming after you. I know, it's logic, it's reason, and too many people reject it. Not here. We orient ourselves to the true, the good, the beautiful, and each and every day commit to live life boldly. See you tomorrow, everybody.
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7: Iran's not ready to make a deal. I'm Lisa Brady, Fox News. That bottom line from Secretary of State Marco Rubio, based on Iran's continued attacks on commercial shipping.
8: Iran is begging us, okay, both directly and indirectly. Let's do a deal. Let's talk. Iran is begging every day. The problem with Iran is every time they make a deal, the people that are in charge there, they either break it or they want to change it.
7: So he says they'll continue to pay a price after 12 straight nights of U.S. strikes. The White House facing a lot of questions about a new nuclear deal in the works with the Saudis, allowing a nuclear program for civilian purposes only and not allowing uranium enrichment.
9: But this agreement in particular, as it's been discussed thus far, does give priority access for American companies and the Saudi nuclear energy program, which will ultimately benefit American industry workers and supply chain. So the deal that has been discussed thus far and will continue to be discussed absolutely puts America first, and that's obviously very important to this president.
7: White House spokeswoman Caroline Leavitt says the deal would require the kingdom to join the Abraham Accords, normalizing relations with Israel, though the Saudis have previously said that would happen only with a clear path to Palestinian statehood. Iran has long claimed its nuclear enrichment program is only for civilian purposes. The House passing a war powers resolution for the second time with several Republican defections, aiming to require congressional approval for further military action in Iran. The Senate set to consider a similar resolution. The president had called the previous vote unpatriotic and meaningless. The White House urging Congress to avoid a government shutdown.
9: The most important thing for the American people to know is that this president and this White House wants the government to remain open, unlike the Democrats in this town who have been acting as obstructionists.
7: Recent shutdowns were driven by fights over ICE funding. Leavitt says discussions will continue on the best path forward in the Senate after the House passed a short-term bill this week to fund the government into December. 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
7: A Pentagon official is caught on camera criticizing the commander-in-chief.
13: The Department of the Navy placing a staffer on administrative leave after he was caught on hidden camera criticizing President Trump and the war in Iran. The senior Pentagon official in the footage, shot by independent journalist James O'Keefe and posted to X, pledges to stay in his role to wait out the president's time in office so he can undo policies of the president, who he called a textbook narcissist. He also said the war in Iran is, quote, completely stupid and driven based off of one man's ego. The acting Secretary of the Navy saying the department takes the conduct shown in the video extremely seriously. Lillian Wu, Fox News.
7: Google gets a $1 billion fine from the European Union for breaking digital antitrust regulations. The EU says the tech giant set up its search engine and Google Play to favor its own services over competitors. Google says the fine harms European businesses and consumers. The company recently lost an appeal against a bigger fine related to its Android operating system. Airport security could soon look different at more airports across the U.S., with one Florida location among the first to join a new TSA program.
14: Tampa International Airport is becoming one of the first in the nation to join the TSA's new Gold Plus program, shifting passenger screening to a private contractor operating under TSA oversight. Airport officials say the move could help prevent security disruptions during future government shutdowns while maintaining the same federal security standards. Des Moines has also signed on, and Charleston is reportedly considering the program. But the union representing TSA officers is pushing back, arguing privatizing airport checkpoints could put profits ahead of public safety and weaken the federal workforce.
7: Fox's Matt Murphy. U.S. oil prices surging back to nearly $92 a barrel. The Dow is down more than 500 points. And Lisa Brady, Fox News.
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0: Welcome back in here to Clay and Buck. We have some important sound bites for you from Trump's Marietta, Georgia speech, which we will be getting to as well. We're going to be diving deeper. I got to go with one or the other. Into the political back and forth as the midterm election approaches. So part of that is, like Georgia, the Senate seat that's up for grabs there. We had the candidate on yesterday, and we'll look at some of these individual races. And then also, just for fun, Clay has seen, and I have seen, that currently the polling shows none other than AOC as the preferred Democrat presidential candidate in, was it Iowa or New Hampshire?
1: New Hampshire.
0: So that is also indicating something here. There isn't, Clay, this is why I think it'll be fascinating to watch this play out among the Democrats. They don't have a Clinton, an Obama, or a Biden in the mix. They don't have a Gore. They don't have somebody who's been, they have Kamala Harris, who I think has a, well, we'll see, but I think has a pretty weak brand relative to those other names. And then they have a whole left wing of the party that is lurching harder to the left with each passing day. And they may, this may be the time when all of a sudden people see who really calls the shots in the Democrat Party these days. It might be a little bit different. It's no longer the Pelosi-Clinton party. It's turning into something else.
1: Well, and where they pick as the first primary will tell you who they are trying to rig the game for. They are going to rig the game in some way. And I would just add, yes, AOC is surging. Who is the bland white guy that they can cast in the Joe Biden unthreatening role and then have him effectively be the Trojan horse candidate who they think they can ride into the gates of power and then throw everything open and be crazy left wing? I think it's going to come down to Mark Kelly versus Andy Beshear for bland white guy that they try to argue should be the leader.
0: I don't think Gavin Newsom's inviting you to his vineyard anymore, Clay. I think you are off the vineyard list.
1: I think he's lost bland white guy standards.
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19: Fantastic weather today and tomorrow. Lots of sunshine and low humidity. For this afternoon, sunny skies, high 80. Tonight, mostly clear. Low 58. Tomorrow, mostly sunny, high 82. On Saturday, partly cloudy. High near 85. On Sunday, partly cloudy with a chance of late-day thunderstorms. High near 90. From Fox 11, your station for severe weather coverage, I'm Pete Petoniak. 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

0: Florida. Let's hear it.
1: Sophie Cunningham, if you're listening, I will sell everything I own and buy you the biggest engagement ring I can possibly buy. You're not only drop-dead gorgeous, you speak your mind, and you stand behind what you say, and that's a rare combination.
0: You know, I don't know if Sophie's listening, but Clay could probably get the message to her. So, Clay,
2: wedding proposal that we have received on the program, I think, maybe in history. Podcast listener Mike in Melbourne, Florida. I don't know that Sophie needs a big ring. I think she probably can afford to buy a lot of things for herself now. Here's what I want to see, Buck. I want to know if any of the companies that endorse Sophie Cunningham are going to drop her over this take. Just tossing it out there, because you know what the activists on the far left typically do is anytime you say anything other than a far left-wing opinion, they all rush to the advertisers and they say, oh, you saw it happen on this program back in the day. Oh my goodness, how dare you platform and be associated with someone like this. I'm curious to see if any of her endorsement money, any of her company relationships collapse around this. I think it would actually be good for her if it did, because I think there'd be others that would rush in. But that will be a cultural test in many ways. Open phone lines, what you got for us coming up?
0: Trump talking about what he said. Stick with us.
3: Speaking truth and having fun. Clay Travis and Buck Sexton.
4: The headlines move on, but the heartache and terror do not in different parts of Israel. Iran and its terrorist proxies continue to plan their next attacks on Israel, but Israel's IDF is not only defending their people, but they're also standing on the front lines against terror that threatens their entire region.
5: 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Widowed earlier this year and living alone, she was trapped inside by the blast. Thankfully, she was not injured, but she remains displaced. Like you and me, she doesn't want to leave and abandon her home.
4: Join the International Fellowship of Christians and Jews, the IFCJ, in praying for the peace of Jerusalem and for the soldiers, families, and civilians carrying the burden of this fight right now. 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
12: Good afternoon. I'm Rachel Charniak. The U.S. and Iran continuing to trade attacks in the Middle East. House Minority Leader Hakeem Jeffries condemned the war in Iran and its impact on fuel costs.
13: One of the main things that has changed as a result of that reckless and costly war of choice, Operation Epic Failure, is that gas prices have dramatically increased and are now north of $4.18.
12: Today, the House voted once again to authorize a War Powers Resolution directing President Trump to cease hostilities with Iran, with four Republicans joining Democrats to support the measure. The FDA is still trying to find the source of a gastrointestinal illness that's giving thousands of people what is commonly being called explosive diarrhea. More than 70 new cases of cyclosporiasis were reported this week. A previous warning linking the illness to lettuce has been retracted after the results turned out to be a false positive. A man is dead after being shot by a police officer in Madison. Officers were called out yesterday on a report of a man stealing bicycles and checking vehicle doors. Authorities say the man pulled out a knife and injured an officer. Officers used a taser before the injured officer shot the man, who died at a hospital. The latest Marquette poll again has Francesca Hong leading the Democratic field for governor, but 45% of likely Democratic primary voters remain undecided, poll director Charles Franklin.
14: On the other hand, consistency counts for something, and we see that consistency in her performance over this entire time. We've also had Barnes in second place, where he remains now.
12: Hong polled at 26%, with former Lieutenant Governor Mandela Barnes at 15%. Respondents were not asked about Milwaukee County Executive David Crowley, who had not yet re-entered the race when the poll was conducted. Lieutenant Governor Sarah Rodriguez polled at 11%, but has since dropped out. The rooftop Marguerite Crest Terrace childcare playground project is now complete at the YWCA of Greater Green Bay. Previously, the playground consisted of a pair of wooden play sets with slides and tricycles and scooters on a part of the building's roof. Now there's new turf and lots of new equipment.
15: We understand how quality child care is so important to children and families in our communities, and really enhance the space for children and families so they can thrive and be active.
12: That's George Crest Foundation President Michelle Hansen. The playground will be used by kids in the YWCA's early child care program. Now here's your Fox 11 weather update.
16: This afternoon, sunny skies, high 80. Tonight, mostly clear, low 58. Tomorrow, mostly sunny, high 82. On Saturday, partly cloudy, high near 85. On Sunday, partly cloudy with a chance of late-day thunderstorms, high near 90. From Fox 11, your station for severe weather coverage, I'm Pete Petoniak. 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

0: Welcome back in here to Clay and Buck. We know that Caroline Leavitt has been handling questions today from the White House press corps in the West Wing, including a question touching on the issue of Sophie Cunningham weighing in on transgender competitors in women's athletics. It's interesting, Clay, as well, because really there's a fundamental problem here. What they tell you is that trans women are women, therefore they should compete in women's sports. But yet, in merely having to say trans women should be able to compete in women's sports, there's an admission that they are in fact different than women, and therefore they are not just women. So this is the loop that you get into with these people. It is not in fact the case that they are, just because they say it. Because they can't even separate the categories to create the inclusion of the categories without stating that the categories are separate, first and foremost. Is that, everyone seeing what I'm putting down on that one? You see what I mean?
1: Also, if you are not acknowledging the biology of women, why does everybody have surgery to try to look like women? The whole thing is crazy. That clip is not in yet. Let's get to a couple of calls. Michael in Tulsa, Oklahoma, fire away.
2: Hi, guys. This is about the self-driving cars and their safety advantages. I would really like an equivalent of a Second Amendment for the right to keep and drive a motor vehicle. The same kind of strong constitutional protection that we have for the right to keep and bear arms. Here's what I see happening is, initially, yeah, you will be able to continue to own and drive your own car, but you mentioned insurance companies. Eventually, it may be impossible to continue or prohibitively expensive to continue to insure a car on the road, and you can't drive a car on the road without insurance. Let me just push back on that a little bit.
1: Sorry. Wouldn't the insurance companies be making insurance expensive from a capitalistic perspective because people who are driving cars are far more likely to be in accidents than self-driving cars are? If one insurance company is charging you way too much and it's just exorbitant, then somebody else would come in and say, hey, here's a better deal, right? Like, I understand your argument of, hey, I'm worried about the right to drive a car being restricted based on cost. But that would be largely the marketplace, right? If somebody's trying to say, if the data does reflect, as the data reflects right now, that it's going to be far safer to have self-driving cars, i.e. you're less likely to get in an accident, less likely to be severely injured, all those things, then the insurance rates would go up, right? If you have accidents, you have to pay more. If you get speeding tickets, you have to pay more. If you're a higher risk, then you pay more. And driving yourself may well end up being a higher risk than not driving. So this is thank you for the call, but this is a market-based solution to me. And if somebody's trying to charge you way too much, there should be another company created that provides a better value. I mean, all insurance is just an algorithm, right? And whoever builds the best algorithm makes way more money. Because they're better able to analyze risk. That's the entire business. And so I think it would still apply going forward because it's still a risk-based business. I want to tell you, how do you save money right now? Pure Talk. Next 3 months, $15 a month. 3 months, you can get $15 a month on your cell phone bill. And then you still have a crazy, infinitely lower cost when you compare what Pure Talk costs compared to everyone else. All you have to do to get hooked up, go find out for yourself. From your phone right now, you can keep your same phone and your same phone number. 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
18: Fantastic weather today and tomorrow. Lots of sunshine and low humidity. For this afternoon, sunny skies, high 80. Tonight, mostly clear, low 58. Tomorrow, mostly sunny, high 82. On Saturday, partly cloudy, high near 85. On Sunday, partly cloudy with a chance of late-day thunderstorms, high near 90. From Fox 11, your station for severe weather coverage, I'm Pete Petoniak. For News Talk, WTAQ.
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13: High near 80 today and tomorrow, then really heating up for the weekend. This afternoon, sunny, high 80, mostly clear tonight, low 58. Tomorrow, mostly sunny, high 82. On Saturday, partly cloudy, high 85. Sunday, chance of late day showers and storms, otherwise hot and humid, high near 90. 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
12: Fantastic weather today and tomorrow. Lots of sunshine and low humidity. For this afternoon, sunny skies, high 80. Tonight, mostly clear. Low 58. Tomorrow, mostly sunny, high 82. On Saturday, partly cloudy. High near 85. On Sunday, partly cloudy with a chance of late-day thunderstorms. High near 90. From Fox 11, your station for severe weather coverage, I'm Pete Petoniak. 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
1: Good afternoon. I'm Rachel Charniak. President Trump says he's nearing a decision on a massive attack against Iran. Trump said the strikes would be bigger than the ones conducted during Operation Epic Fury. The president didn't give a specific deadline for when he would make the decision. Trump suggested the Iranians, quote, haven't received enough pain yet, end quote. Sentencing for Minnesota assassin Vance Belter in the 2025 shootings of two Democratic state lawmakers and their spouses.
2: Vance Belter is sentenced to two life terms plus 40 years in prison in the 2025 killings of Minnesota State Rep. Melissa Hortman and her husband Mark at their Twin Cities home and the shootings of State Senator John Hoffman and his wife Yvette at their home in a string of attacks that targeted other lawmakers. He pled guilty in a deal to avoid the death penalty. In one of many victim impact statements, Senator Hoffman saying he looked me in the eyes and pulled the trigger. He looked at my wife and pulled the trigger again. Deliberate decisions to end our lives. Jeff Manasso, Fox News.
1: City leaders in Madison hosting a press conference today to release more information on Wednesday's officer-involved shooting in which a black man was killed. Chief John Patterson was speaking when things got heated.
3: The thinness of trust in the city right now did not start.
4: No, we can shut this down. You can stop talking because we don't want to hear anything you've been saying. You're going to say the same thing you all say every time a black body gets shot down in this city. This is a corrupt city.
1: Tensions only grew as others in attendance began responding to him. Mayor Satya Rhodes Conway and Council President Sabrina Madison spoke before the chief. Both called for a full, transparent investigation. The Wisconsin Department of Justice is part of a multi-state coalition opposing the EPA's plan to remove federal limits on four PFAS chemicals found in drinking water. Attorney General Josh Call says eliminating the standards would put public health at risk and could leave water systems without requirements to test for, report, or treat the chemicals. PFAS has been linked to a range of health problems, including certain cancers and immune system impacts. I'm Rachel Charniak, WTAQ News, Talk, Sports.
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8: The major averages plunging in a tech-led sell-off as AI spending fears rattle markets. The Magnificent Seven big-cap tech stocks plunging across the board, led by Tesla and Alphabet. Shares of Alphabet diving over 7%, with the Google parent shaving 145 points off of the Dow. Shares of Tesla tanking over 14% after the EV maker posted weaker-than-expected second-quarter earnings and its free cash flow turned negative during the period. Oil gushed on widening Middle East tensions, with West Texas Intermediate crude settling at over $92 a barrel. The Dow down 507 points, the Nasdaq lower by 553, S&P 500 down 91. Shares of Intel are spiking after hours, the chipmaker delivering the second quarter earnings and revenue beat thanks to ongoing strong demand for artificial intelligence. That's your Fox Business Report. I'm Hillary Barsky, invested in you.
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13: High near 80 today and tomorrow, then really heating up for the weekend. This afternoon, sunny, high 80, mostly clear tonight, low 58. Tomorrow, mostly sunny, high 82. On Saturday, partly cloudy, high 85. Sunday, chance of late-day showers and storms, otherwise hot and humid, high near 90. 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
6: A new threat from Iran. I'm Lisa Lucera, Fox News. Tehran issuing a warning to the UK for letting U.S. forces use its bases during airstrikes.
7: Iran basically saying because the United Kingdom has allowed the U.S. to use its air bases for B-1 bomber raids over Iran, that those British air bases are now legitimate targets for Iran to potentially strike. British government responded quickly, saying the UK stands ready 24/7 to defend itself. That B-1 bomber, of course, a massive plane that carries more than 75,000 pounds of weapons. It can be refueled in the air. It can hit multiple targets on one run.
6: Fox's Steve Harrigan in Tel Aviv. Earlier, Yemen's Houthi rebels attacked Saudi tankers in the Red Sea. President Trump issuing a warning on Truth Social that if they do it again, the U.S. will hold Iran responsible and that the U.S. will carry out major punishment against Iran and the Houthis. The increased fighting in the Middle East and stocks in the red. The Dow lost 506, the Nasdaq all 553, the S&P minus 90. U.S. crude oil closed over $93 a barrel. The House passing another war powers resolution meant to stop the ongoing conflict with Iran.
8: Four House Republicans voted for the war powers resolution, which directs the president to remove U.S. armed forces from hostilities with Iran unless receiving congressional authorization. The four Republicans were Thomas Massie of Kentucky, Tom Barrett of Michigan, Pennsylvania Congressman Brian Fitzpatrick, and Warren Davidson of Ohio.
6: Fox's Jessica Rosenthal. The measure did not pass the Senate. President Trump welcomed the World Series champs Los Angeles Dodgers to the White House with praise for star Shohei Ohtani.
9: Last year, Shohei did what was previously unthinkable. Nobody thought it was possible. He collected his third straight unanimous league MVP with a franchise record, 55 home runs.
6: The Dodgers won their second World Series in a row last year, defeating the Toronto Blue Jays. 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
13: Good afternoon. I'm Rachel Charniak. Brown County has shared the results of its land survey of a poor farm cemetery on an empty lot on Green Bay's east side. That's near the area where Veterans First of Northeast Wisconsin is looking to build 21 small homes. One of the concerns of neighbors was the disturbing of unmarked burial sites. UW-Oshkosh anthropologist Jordan Karsten surveyed the area.
14: I was able to find a whole set of east-west oriented burials that were also associated with surface depressions, as you'd expect in a historic cemetery. Up there, we've got 15 to maybe 20-ish graves.
13: He added that those buried in the cemetery likely were patients of the former mental institution or those working on the nearby poor farm. A Gambian man who was having domestic issues with his wife and wanted to be deported to his homeland started his car on fire as part of an effort to end one chapter of his life and move on, according to a criminal complaint filed today. 28-year-old Sayum Abalo faces four charges, including attempted arson of a building and criminal damage to property for the incident Tuesday in Oshkosh. No injuries were reported. Devin Price pleaded not guilty today to a shooting during Oshkosh's pub crawl. The 24-year-old faces four counts, including first-degree recklessly endangering safety for the April shooting. Price was ordered to stand trial. He then entered the not guilty pleas. No trial date was set, but he returns to court September 9th for a possible plea hearing. Green Bay City Council has passed a resolution committing to an economic and social bill of rights. The resolution lists 10 items, including the right to clean drinking water, a job with a living wage, quality public education, health care, quality and affordable housing, clean energy, worker voice in the workplace, including union and collective bargaining, and ability to participate in free and fair elections.
15: We can discuss the specifics as we go forward, but these are here to highlight what we want to protect as a city, and I think it makes a ton of sense.
13: That's Jim Hutchinson, Vice President of the Council. It's a resolution, which means the document is non-binding. EAA Air Venture continues in Oshkosh. Spokesman Dick Napinski says the best new tech is on display.
16: Not only from the big companies, Boeing's and Airbus companies of the world, which always have new things coming out, but by individuals, by small companies, by startups.
13: You can get tickets and find out more at EAA.org. 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
17: For this afternoon, sunny skies, high 80. Tonight, mostly clear. Low 58. Tomorrow, mostly sunny, high 82. On Saturday, partly cloudy. High near 85. On Sunday, partly cloudy with a chance of late-day thunderstorms. High near 90. From Fox 11, your station for severe weather coverage, I'm Pete Petoniak. 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
18: He's here. He's here. Now, broadcasting from the underground command post, deep in the bowels of a hidden bunker, somewhere under the brick and steel of a nondescript building, we've once again made contact with our leader, Mark Levin.

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4: President Trump says he's nearing a decision on a massive attack against Iran. He said the strikes would be bigger than the ones conducted during Operation Epic Fury. The president did not give a deadline for when he would make the decision. The Secret Service is looking into a member of Vice President Vance's security detail after being suspected of leaking information to the media. The Secret Service confirmed the inquiry but did not comment on any specifics about the case. However, the statement issued said the suspected agent has been put on administrative leave and, quote, any conduct that potentially threatens the safety of a protectee will not be tolerated, end quote. Senate Republicans are blocking a measure that rebukes President Trump's Iran war powers. In a 47-49 vote, the Senate killed a joint resolution under the War Powers Act to force Trump to end hostilities with Iran. The House voted earlier today in favor of a similar measure, with four Republicans breaking ranks to join Democrats. I'm Rachel Charniak, WTAQ News, Talk, Sports.
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7: The major averages tumbling on AI spending worries and surging oil prices. There are new concerns about the amount of money companies are spending on artificial intelligence and technology. The Magnificent Seven big cap tech stocks fell across the board. Shares of Alphabet tumbled 7%. The Google parent delivering a robust earnings report, but said that it was hiking its AI spending plans, spooking investors. Shares of Tesla plunged over 14% after the EV maker posted weaker than expected second quarter earnings, and its free cash flow turned negative during the period. The Dow down 507 points, the Nasdaq lower by 553, S&P 500 lower by 91. Intel's business continues to turn around, demonstrated by its second quarter earnings report that came in well ahead of expectations, and its stock is popping after hours. That's your Fox Business Report. I'm Hillary Barsky, invested in you.
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11: 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Free.

0: You know, it's so odd. So people will interview Tucker Carlson, and people will comment on him. You know, today's sort of comparing us to, well, he's using Bernie Sanders' propaganda about how the billionaire elites basically run the country and so forth and so on. When do we reach a point, America, when we dismiss the mentally ill, the delusional, the obsessed? When is it that we reach a point where we just don't have to analyze the Jew haters, the America haters, the Israel haters, the Christian haters, but we just realize they're the enemy? Tucker Carlson's the enemy. He's the enemy. He gives aid and comfort to our enemies, whether it's Putin, whether it's the Islamists in Iran or Qatar, whether it's the communists and the Islamists here at home. Do we really need to take him seriously and analyze the mental illness that he's obviously experiencing? I'll be right back. For nearly 3,000 years, Homer's epic poem, The Odyssey, has shaped the literary and moral imagination of the West. 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

0: lowlife, an Islamist lowlife who embraces the terror operations going on. That's right. Biker made the choice at the end of a rapid-fire exercise that began with California Governor Gavin Newsom, former Chicago Mayor Rahm Emanuel. The list later included former Transportation Secretary Peter Buttigieg, former Vice President Kamala Harris, John Ossoff, Illinois, and you know the whole list of morons. AOC is, out of all the people that you mentioned, Piker said, AOC is the only one that I would like. Well, if that's who Piker liked, remember this guy. Remember this thug, this fraud, this slug. His support of Mao Zedong. Remember? Who killed 60 million people, starved so many of them to death. And he wore his Mao uniform. Remember that? We're talking to the Democrats of some college campus, and he gets a standing ovation from the clapping seals. Piker argued AOC could overcome those barriers by campaigning with conviction, reaching voters who don't regularly participate in elections. Oh, you mean like citizens in Pakistan and in Gaza? As long as you have moral conviction. Moral conviction. I don't know, did Mao have moral conviction when he slaughtered 60 million people? As long as you can actually create a unique coalition and activate low-propensity voters, which I think AOC has the capacity to do, it would be a fantastic left candidate. These aren't left candidates. These are communists. I remember when I was calling AOC and Bernie the Red Sanders Marxists. Remember how offended she got, Mr. Producer? They're out there calling us Marxists. They're out calling us Marxists. That was aimed at me, of course, because back then nobody called these people Marxists except me. Marxists? They're calling us Marxists and communists. Oh, and they think they're going to cause people to shy away from us. Oh, wait a minute. Mr. Producer finally got a response from the Democratic Socialists of America to our multiple inquiries for any of them to come on the show, right, Mr. Producer? Any of them. And here's what they wrote back to Mr. Producer. Hi, Richard. Thanks for reaching out. No one is available for this interview, but we thank you for the invitation. Nobody ever is available for an interview with Mark Levin, the Democratic Socialists of America. Because I know who they are. I know how to unravel them. I know how to challenge them. And they are cowards. And the word's gone out among the Islamists and the Marxists. The word's gone out from Bernie Sanders to AOC. The word's gone out. Unfortunately, I'm not interested.
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